0: tendency, make beauty. And everybody you meet on the street are willing to greet.
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This one.

0: 92K. Good night to the Boogie Down Bronx. All the brothers who are tuned in. Keep it locked, keep it locked. I'll be here until 12 o'clock.
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0: You better believe it. I'll be here for 4 hours nonstop jamming.

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With the powerhouse. Here comes Young Destroyer. With a message in his music. Come a little closer.

0: tired of the same old songs? 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

Bullet, bullet, bullet, bullet. Shots down the drain. Antigua's Carnival 2026. This is the Carnival Special.

to Otto's Village. Right here, we're on the Bad Z community. Right on the Lower All Saints Road. The lady that sent all the boxes. No matter how big you are, what size you wear, she got it. She got it. The boxes capital of on the land is right there. 20 minutes after 9 o'clock. Here comes the queen of soca music. CP. What's up?

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you up all night? 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Wow. 9:32.

and the mic, jamming the hits that you like. 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Rhythm. Good night to Paddles Village. Hey, Black Maddie, what's up? What's up? 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

0: 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That's right, that's right. 365 beaches.
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Yeah. Bring back the old days. Obstinate, what's up, what's up? Carnival in Antigua. We ready to rumba. We ready for road. 4 minutes after 10. 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

0: Lucia, Grenada. All the Vinci people away right here in Antigua for Carnival. Even the Trinity and the people from Brazil.
1: The same old songs, well, you don't have to be anymore. Because now you're in the mix with my favorite man,

0: Yes, I want this forever.
1: No sooner said than done.
0: This thing is what brings us together. There's no kind of
1: the carnival spirit.
0: Yes, I want this forever.
1: The carnival special.
0: Yes, I want this forever.
1: On Bedzid.
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0: 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And when you talk, you make music. You got an aura.
1: 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Johnny 2K, boss of the source, has began to adjust.
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0: Pull it up, selector. 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

0: Lorenzo and the late great Ricardo Drew. What a bad combination on the station. The father station of the Eastern Caribbean. Bad Zed. Stick around, stick around.
1: We on the road, on the road. We on the road, on the road.
0: 24 minutes, move up to 11 o'clock. I am yours truly.
1: When we touch the road, let the madness begin. 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
1: One, wanna catch you again. 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
0: the carnival fever is right here.
1: Wanna catch you again. 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

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The new edition, that's it.

Who this? I know you reach, I know you turn on your radio. You're late. You've been working, huh? Okay. Boy, you missed the session. One more hour to go.

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That's it. ZDK, the new edition. With yours truly, Johnny.

Don't forget you. I know you're listening. And I know you're feeling kind of sad, but freedom must come one day. You hear what I say? 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

There's a new clothing store coming into town. The latest gears for women and men. Newgate Street and Corn Alley. Tell them you hear it right here. Tell them you heard it first right here on the Carnival Special. Don't forget the brothers in the corner up in St. Johnson's Village, yeah? Santo Domingo Alley.

What's up, Jesse? By the way, I heard Jesse gone to Santo Domingo. Let me reach out to Dominica and say goodnight to Ross Melanda. Let me reach into St. Lucia and say hi to J.

0: At nighttime, do you know where your heart is? 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

This is Patrice, and you're listening to the Godfather of Love, Johnny 2K. What's up, y'all? This is Patrice, and you're listening to the Godfather of Love, Johnny 2K.

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Oh my goodness! The time in the studios of ZDK Radio. 4 minutes before midnight. That's right, let's groove down to the hour of 12 o'clock. I hope you had fun. Somebody asked me why I don't open the request line. The request line? Maybe next time. Or later down in the shows, that like closer to Carnival, you know what I mean? When we get more visitors around. Particularly, I don't really dig the request line. Because everybody want the same song. Pull up, pull up, pull up, pull up. Uh-uh. We got too many songs to play. We got a variety right here. I want to spread it around. I want to spread it around. Until next Tuesday, my friend. I want you to stay alive. Stay healthy. Give John the glory. And make sure you take care of your family. From me to you, good love, good luck, and good night.

Thank you, Jesus. We love you, Jesus. Oh God. Let us begin to worship Him today. Make it your prayer.

Hallelujah. Jesus, today we come before you on the very first day of the new week. Father, you say in your word, seek ye first the kingdom of God, and all these things shall be added unto us. Father, that's what we want to do today. We want to give you our heart. We want to give you our life. We want to give you our everything, so that, Father, we are ready to receive everything from you. And I pray that today, Lord, receive our worship, receive our adoration, and receive our devotion. Today, Jesus, there's nothing else that we'd rather do than to be here in the house of God, to worship you, to lay down at your feet, to be non-dizzy, to be undizzy, and come into the presence of God. Why don't we just begin to lift up our hands and pray in the Spirit right now? Let's just begin to draw near to Jesus. The Bible says, draw near to Him and He will draw nigh unto you. That's right. Oh Jesus, Father, we thank you. And Lord, we want to commit today's service unto your hand from the beginning all the way to the very end. We pray for your presence. We pray for the Holy Spirit to move like only you can. In Jesus' name we pray. And all the people of God say, all the people say, come on, let's give God a big hand, shall we? Hallelujah.

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0: The scripture says to bless the Lord, O my soul, and not to forget any of his benefits. We're in a time today where it's hard, it's difficult, and it's challenging. 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

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What a gift. 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

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Come on, give the Lord a hand clap of praise. One more time before we get to the Word of God tonight. Thank you, singers. Thank you. That was absolutely, positively marvelous. 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

0: you help me thank God for the anointed Kathy Taylor? 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I know people that can sing, but would you got somebody that can sing you right into the presence of the Lord? 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

0: Hallelujah, hallelujah. 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Bless the name of the Lord. Blessed be the name of the Lord God Almighty. Good morning. Good morning, listener, wherever you are. Good morning. We give God thanks. We give God praise for you. Glory be to Almighty God. 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Blessed be the name of the Lord.
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0: Hallelujah. Glory be to God. Thank you, Jesus. Thank you, God Almighty, for your sacrifice, for your love, for your amazing grace. God, we look to you this morning, the captain of our salvation, the author, the finisher, the very perfecter of our faith. We bless your name, Jesus. For the word says to us, God, that the name of the Lord is as a strong tower, the righteous run into it and are safe. We thank you, God, for the safety that we have in your name. We thank you, God, for the authority and the power that your name has this morning. In the name of Jesus Christ, we put the blood that was shed for our sins and has atoned for sins past, present, and future. We put the very blood that is a weapon, my God, against every plan, against every work, against every scheme of the kingdom of darkness. We put the blood of Jesus Christ of Nazareth against everything that seeks to exalt itself above the very knowledge of Almighty God. We put the blood of Jesus Christ of Nazareth against every territorial spirit, every strong man, every power of darkness, an agent of the enemy that has been assigned against us, against our families. This morning, we put the blood of Jesus Christ of Nazareth against every place that Satan has his seat. My God, we pray this morning that you'll arise and let every enemy be scattered in the name of the Lord. Holy Ghost, where the enemy has come in as a flood, rise up a standard against them in the name of Jesus. We speak healing over those that are sick and afflicted, that is hearing our voice even now. Oh God, we speak deliverance to those that are bound in the mighty name of Jesus Christ. By the authority that is in the name of the Lord, that demons hear and tremble. By the authority that is in the name of Christ, that sickness hears and flee. This morning we declare that every listener, they are free. For whom the Son sets free is free indeed. We pray, God Almighty, those that are spiritually bound, that there'll be liberation from the lies of the enemy. We pray, God Almighty, this morning that blinded eyes will be opened. Oh Father, that your word and truth will be established in hearts and minds, and there'll be a transforming, a renewing of minds as your word is ministered through us, your servants, this morning. That as the scripture says, my God, that we will know, we will prove that which is your good, acceptable, and perfect will for our lives. We pray, God, this morning that you'll be glorified in this program, in the hearts and homes of listeners. We pray, God Almighty, that you'll be glorified in this studio, in the lives of us, your servants, God, that as we minister through to those that are listening, my God, not from who we hear, but who we know you to be, God, this morning. We pray, God, that you'll be glorified. We lift you up and we give you the honor, we give you the praise, we give you thanks for this another day that you have made. We will rejoice and be glad in it. Give your angels charge over us all, I pray, God, this day, and let your kingdom come, let your will be done, Lord. For thine is the kingdom and the power and the glory, now and forevermore. Hallelujah. Amen and amen. Glory be to God. Thank you for tuning in, listener, wherever you are. Listen, as I always say, I know the case is some persons' radio dials are stuck on certain radio stations. So we thank God for that still, that you're here, that you're able to hear us this morning. You're on your way to work, you're at work, wherever you are. We pray that you will give a little time to hear what we have to share from the Word of God with you. It might well impact your day in a mighty way. In a very mighty way, to encourage you to live for God. That is our primary focus here, to evangelize the gospel of Jesus Christ, so that men and women can know that there is yet liberty, there is yet salvation available for you today. If you're not a child of God, our plea, it is that you come to know, to love, and serve Jesus. He's the living hope and the hope of salvation that we have on earth today. Listen, be glorified Oh God, we pray in the lives of people that need you now. The scripture says to us, God, that you are our clear and present help in times of trouble. We know that there's issues, there's problems in marriages and in families. Persons are looking, my God, for breakthrough in different areas of their lives. But the case is, God, we know that you're omniscient. We know that you know all things. So we pray that you minister to every listener this morning. Minister, I pray, God, as to where we need you in every issue, in every difficulty, minister to us, my God, and move, shift, and break that which is necessary, God, that we'll have your good success. Breakthrough, we pray, for you are a breakthrough, God, in Jesus' mighty name. Glory be to God. I have Brother Glenn with me this morning. Glory be to God. We give God thanks once again for him, and he'll come to you to share the word of Almighty God. Brother Glenn.
1: Praise God. Good morning to everyone.
2: Hallelujah.
1: We pray that God has blessed you this morning. Jesus. And we pray as you hear us, as you listen to us, that you will give your life to Christ. That is our aim. That is our goal. That's why we're here. We're not here just to make you feel good, but we're here to lead you to Christ. This morning, I need you to reflect upon your life. Look around you. Examine your life. See what you're doing. Search your heart and ask yourself, am I living right? Is what I am doing is a good thing? Does it please God? Because that's all that matters. Today, I'm going to speak to you on a matter of life or death. That is the topic that I'm speaking on today. A matter of life or death. And I'm reading from Philippians 1, 20 to 26. According to my earnest expectation and my hope, that in nothing I shall be ashamed, but that with all boldness, as always, so now also Christ shall be magnified in my body, whether it be life or death. For to me to live is Christ, and to die is gain. But if I live in the flesh, this is the fruit of my labor. Yet what I shall choose, I would not. For I am in strait betwixt two, having a desire to depart and to be with Christ, which is far better. Nevertheless, to abide in the flesh is more needful for you. And having this confidence, I know that I shall abide and continue with you all for your furtherance and joy of the faith, that your rejoicing may be more abundant in Christ, in Jesus Christ, for me by coming to you again. Praise God. Here we have a brother by the name of Paul. He is in prison. And he is writing to his friends and his brothers and his sisters. And he's looking beyond his situation. Instead of needing encouragement, he is the one that is giving the encouragement. And I like to tell you, in Daniel 5 and verse 23, it speaks of God holding our breath in his hands. But we as human beings, we behave like we control ourselves. When and how we die. But according to Hebrews 9 and verse 27, we all have an appointment with death. And none of us can break it. I guess we have heard of many deaths this week. Maybe someone you know have died. But when they die, they can no longer make that decision. Now you have life. And we're speaking to you. Now is the time that you can make that decision. So you have an appointment with death, and you can't break it. If you could, you would not need God. You can exercise. You can change your diet. You can take all the supplements that you want. But you must still die. In Romans 5 and verse 12, one man caused sin to enter into this world. And because of that, death also entered. And it is opened up unto all men. See, Paul was ready for his death. Or he was ready to live. He was on a death sentence. He was in prison and his fate was death. But he was ready to die. Or he was ready to live. In the passage that I just read, in verse 20, he said, Christ must be magnified in my body, whether I live or die. But you see, it was not always like that with Paul. Paul was a Pharisee. He was a religious leader. And he hated Christ. And he hated the people of Christ. So he persecuted the people of Christ. In Acts chapter 9, it tells us of his encounter with Christ. After killing the people of Christ, the Bible says, on one day on the road of Damascus, he had an encounter with Christ. And that changed his life. Today, as we're speaking to you, you can also have that encounter with Christ. Christ can enter into your life and he can change your life. It is not a fairy tale. It is the truth. Every person who come to Christ has experienced that change of heart. Christ can change you. He can cause you to be a more better person, a better individual. He can cause you to love him, to serve him, and to go to heaven. Paul accepted Christ and he changed his life. So much that when they were persecuting him, because coming from persecuting the people of Christ, now he is being persecuted for Christ. He was stoned. He was beaten. He was shipwrecked. He was placed in prison. They tried to kill him. And he accepted it all to the honor of God. You can read all about that in Acts 14, verse 19, and Acts 16, 19 to 24. You can read about his experience after he gave his life to Christ. We too must suffer for Christ. You know, when we get saved, some people tell us that everything is going to be all right. But the Bible tells us that we must also suffer persecution. In 2 Corinthians 4, verse 7 to 18, it tells us about that. It tells us about the life that is expected of a Christian. Let me just read something. But we have this treasure in earthen vessel, that the excellency of the power may be of God and not of us. We are troubled on every side, yet not distressed. See, we have trouble on every side, but we're not distressed. We are perplexed, but not in despair. Persecuted, but not forgotten. Not forsaken. Cast down, but not destroyed. This is telling us that we will go through persecution. We will go through troubles. We will have difficulties. Always bearing about in the body the dying of the Lord Jesus, that the life also of Jesus might be made manifest in our bodies. So we too will go through persecution. We too will suffer. But we must always remain faithful to God. We must keep our eyes upon Christ. We cannot focus on this world and the things of this world. We cannot focus on our problems or our hardship. They will cause us to turn and to give up. Paul says he counted it all things but loss for Christ. His aim is to magnify, was to magnify Christ. What is your aim today? What is your aim? Is your aim to be rich? Is your aim to get all the things of this world? Paul counted it all loss. Paul said, whether he lives or he died, he would enjoy his salvation if he died. If he lived, he will enjoy preaching to people and telling them about God. If he enjoy preaching to people and telling them about God. If he died, he will enjoy going to heaven.

the house, the car, the gold, the silver, it doesn't matter what it is, they will all fail. They will all be destroyed. Even our mortal bodies has an expected end. Our bodies have a lifespan of 110 years. Our bodies get old. Our minds still think like we are young, but our bodies get old. Our bodies, even our bodies, will give up on us. We cannot put our trust in anything in this world. So we must take our example from Paul. He had a hard time choosing whether to die or to live. Can you imagine that? He said to die is gain. He did not mind dying. Dying wasn't a problem for him. And his reason for wanting to live is to build up the church of God. To help the people of God. To encourage them. To teach them. He had joy building up the kingdom of God. What is your joy today? How about you? Are you ready to live? Or are you ready to die? Living is not enjoying this world. Enjoying the things of this world. Having fun and drinking and marrying and fetting. Living is living for Christ. Telling others about Christ. Getting people for Christ. Winning people for Christ. Are you ready to die? That is the question for you today. If death was to come to you today, what will be your answer? What will be your thought? Where will you go? Can you say it like Paul? Paul said if he died, he's going to heaven to be with God. He had an assurance that he's going to be with God. What confidence do you have if you die? Do you know where you're going to spend eternity? Like I said, death is sure for every man. Paul was certain. He had confidence that he's going to be with God. That at his end, he is going to meet God and to enjoy heaven. Do you have that confidence? How are you living your life? I remember telling you weeks ago that on this earth, your choices that you make on this earth while you have life determines where you go after you die. You cannot choose to marry, to drink, to smoke, to have a good time, to neglect God, to neglect His word, and expect after you die to go to heaven. It does not work like that. You cannot ignore Him while you are alive and believe that He's going to ask you to come and live with Him. He wants you to live pure and to live holy. He cannot accept thieves, robbers, drinkers, smokers in His kingdom. So if you cannot live holy now that you are alive, how are you going to live holy in heaven? We have come to you week after week, Wednesday after Wednesday, speaking to you, literally begging you to choose Christ. And you think you have time. That time is on your side. Yesterday was just Monday. That's what it seems like to me. And tomorrow is Friday. But who guarantees you tomorrow? Tomorrow is not guaranteed to anyone. We beseech you today. Know that you are alive. Know that you know that you are alive. Choose Christ. Make your calling and election

0: sure, choose Christ. It doesn't get any simpler than that. It will be beseech me to come here and to tell you about wealth and riches and healing and anything else. If you do not have Christ, you have nothing. Without Christ, you are dead. You are a walking dead. Christ is life. Choose life. And you will have it more abundantly. And that's why we are here time and time again. That's why the preachers who preach Christ, who preach the word of God, that's why we come to you. That's why we tell you about God, so that you can enter into the kingdom of heaven while you are alive, that you can know God, that you can live for Him, you can experience His love. And in spite of all the difficulties and the problems that you have, that you can be assured that you have an anchor, you have a Savior, you have an advocate with the Father who pleased for you, who prayed for you, who died for you. You have a man who gave his life for you, so that you can have life more abundantly. And you are refusing Him time and time again. Today might be your last chance. Today might be your last day that you hear about this man. Make your decision now. Know that it counts. Know that it counts. Make your decision. Praise God. If you are ready to make that decision, say this prayer with me. And all you've got to do is to believe, and you will get that Damascus experience, and God will change your heart. It is very simple. Maybe it's probably too simple for some people to understand. It is simple. He doesn't promise you riches. He promised you eternal life, which is far better than riches. Say this prayer with me. Heavenly Father, forgive me of my sins. I repent of my sins. Come into my heart and change me. Let me live for you. Help me to live for you daily. Show me your way. Guide me and protect me. And teach me of your concept and your precept. Lord, I thank you for entering into my heart. I thank you for changing me and for guiding me. In Jesus' name, amen. I thank you for listening to me as I turn back over to Brother Irwin. Praise God. Hallelujah.
1: Bless the name of Almighty God. Hallelujah. Glory be to God. Thank you, God. You are good and your mercies endure forever. Hallelujah. Thank you, Brother Glenn, for sharing with us that timely word. Glory be to God. Hallelujah. This morning, I want to share with us from the Word of God. I want us to go to the book of Samuel first and examine a little of Saul's life. And for us to glean from it, take for learning that which will be necessary for us as children of God. And as people in the earth, then we're going to go over to the Gospel of Luke. Bless the name of Almighty God. Bless the name of Almighty God. It is very critical, listener, that we view obedience as our way for to be righteous, to be acceptable before God. It is to be obedient to His instructions, to answer His call, to carry out the commands that He has given, follow the instruction. Obedience, we have to shine a bigger spotlight on obedience, as small as it might be, as simple as it might be. We have to focus a little more. We get blindsided at times when we try to kind of synthesize things. it gets more complex, you know. And God is not the author of confusion. Neither does he try to make salvation a complex thing. That is why theologians call it soteriology. That is why he chose to perform a work of grace that is through Jesus Christ, and it is by Jesus Christ. So he has eliminated all of the other tangible things as to what you'd want to have as add-ons. He has set, as it were, salvation and victory and hope for man in one place. I can remember saying before, you know, for women it is a little different when it comes to shopping. For women, they love going to different locations and checking to see what all the stores have. But the male perspective on shopping, we like to go one place and get everything and go back home. Sometimes it's not as effective as you'd know, because the bargains sometimes are split among stores and you get got, as they'd say. If it is, you see a clearance sale at one store, but they probably have clearance sale on one set of items. But no, you're not going to get women like that. They're a little more tactical and patient when it comes to shopping. But bless God, God has made it so efficient for us. He has set salvation in one place. Everything that we need for life and godliness, it is in one place. Glory be to God. So it is not complex. He's made it simple. Being obedient to God, following God's instruction, is paramount whether you are a child of God or you are not. Because you have to obey the word of God to get to God. All right? Following instructions are going to be critical if it is that you're going to be victorious in this life. Being obedient to God is going to remain paramount if it is you are going to reap the promises of God and be established in his body and not be removed. So as we look at 1 Samuel chapter 10 and verse 8 as we begin, let us take note of the instruction that the priest and prophet Samuel gives to Saul. He says to him, "And thou shalt go down before me to Gilgal, and behold, I will come down unto thee to offer burnt offerings and to sacrifice sacrifices of peace offerings 7 days." Listen to the amount of days. 7 days shall thou tarry till I come to thee and shew thee what thou shall do. So the instruction that the priest gives to the king, it is simple enough. There is an amount of days that we have appointed until we meet. And upon the appointment, upon the meeting, upon us getting together, this is what we are going to do. It is important, listener, to know the instructions of God. And today, those instructions of God, we have it as the Bible, the Word of God. Some debate whether it is God's word it has been tainted with. Listen, scripture says that all scripture is God breathed. It is the inspiration of the Holy Spirit. Some get to the lengths as to say, well, listen, scripture or the Bible contradicts itself. It is important to know that the author of the word of God is the Holy Spirit. He inspires men. And it is important to note this also. For understanding scripture, he's the one that shines the light on it. If it is you find contradictions in the word of God, that it is clear. He's not shunned the light. You probably don't have fellowship with him to understand the word of God and its truth. But for the years that I've been in the scriptures, I will tell you unequivocally that, as many would say, the word of God is infallible, inerrant, and there is no contradictions there that are valid. And I say valid because persons and their notions of what contradictions are, they find some kind of glue or substance in what they say. But the Word of God has the instructions for life. The Word of God has the commands that we ought to follow. The Word of God shows how we are obedient to God. Some simple instructions we see in 1 Samuel chapter 10 and verse 8 is laid before the king. King Saul, follow these instructions. It has with it an appointed time. And at that time on that day, there are some duties that will be carried out. This is what we're going to follow. All sides have agreed. All fine and dandy. King Saul says, yes, I will meet you at Gilgal in 7 days. Fine, it does sound good that we're going to offer sacrifices of peace, offerings unto God. Yes, and then we will get word from God as to what it is we shall do. Listen, there's a number of reasons as to why it is important for us to know the Word of God. But this morning, for time constraint, I'm going to stick to one. There's many reasons that we can say as to why it is we need to know the Word of God. And this morning, I'm going to focus primarily on one. As the priest and prophet and final judge in Israel is led by God to pick Saul and anoint him to make him king over the people because they cried for a king. They told Samuel, listen, we don't want your sons. You did well in your service to us in leading us as priest, prophet, and judge. But your sons are not like you. We can't trust them. So as with the other nations, give us a king that he will rule over us. And God told the priest, listen, it's not you that they have neglected. It is me. Because God had that position to be king and ruler over them. He directed them, being the God that liberated them from Egypt and being the God that preserved them in the dry, the arid, the wilderness land that he took them through for 40 years. And then delivering the promise that he made by covenant to their forefather Abraham to give them the land of Israel from Dan to Beersheba. Glory be to God. God says, listen, it is not you they are saying anymore they don't trust, but it is me. It is important for us to know the Word of God, because when the temptation comes, when the lies come, we must be able to take a firm stance on what the instructions and the plan of God is for our lives. We're firm on that and we'll not be removed. So Saul comes to this position of promise and power. He has become king. He has become king over Israel, and he's gotten a couple of victories, and the people are now seeing, yes, that this man that is head and shoulders over all that are in Israel, for certain, yes, this is the king and deliverer that will do well by us. But internally, the man lacks a bit of virtue. And internally, we have to consider clearly what our stance is, what our position is when it comes to obedience. Because as the Word of God says, obedience is better than sacrifice. Obedience is better. We'll run left, right, and center, like they say. Try to do all we can and be all we can, but at the end of the day, where the rubber hits the road, it's obedience. How well do you hear? How well do you interpret? How well do you follow the instructions of God? That's where it comes to be of vital importance to us as children of God. So we saw in 1 Samuel chapter 10 and verse 8 the instructions that were given to King Saul. We saw a date being set between him and the priests, a time for their conduct of fellowship, of worship, of sacrificing to God, that they get instruction as how it is they're supposed to go forward, because at this juncture, the Word of God shows that Israel was opposed by a very formidable opponent, the Philistines. So the word of God says to us, 1 Samuel chapter 13 and verse 5, and the Philistines gathered themselves to fight with Israel, 30,000 chariots, 6,000 horsemen, and people as the sand which is on the seashore in multitude came up and pitched in Michmash eastward from Bethaven. See, this is where it is. It is critical, child of God, that you know the word of God. Because, listen, the word of God tells us when the enemy comes in as a flood, the spirit of God will rise up a standard against him. The word tells us again, when we wait upon the Lord, we shall renew our strength. We shall be mounted up on wings as eagles. We shall run and not be weary. We shall walk and not faint. Listen, when we have planted ourselves in the truth of God, and we shall not be moved, like they say of Gibraltar. Listen, when we know that we will not be moved from the position of truth and the instruction of scripture, glory be to God, we will be like trees that are planted by rivers of living water, bringing forth our fruit in due season. So you see now that the word and instruction has been given to King Saul. He gets it at a time when there isn't the army gathered. And take note of this fact. Israel is now budding in the scene of monarchies, of kings. It is now budding. This is their first king. So there isn't the assembly as with the Philistines to have a warfare and to have an army and the tacticians that would have been there. The word of God says that Palestine is at a point in history now where it is so developed. It has this army that is greater than that of Israel. But we have to remember that when our opposer seems to be greater in number, when they that are against us seem to be more than us, we have to remember that we have a God that is greater than them. That we have a God that, as Jonathan says, we serve a God that is able to deliver with many or with few. We have a God, even as the God that opened the eyes of Elisha's servant to see more a day that are for us than they that are with them. We have to remember that this is our God. The God that with whom nothing is impossible. But as I heard a man say just Sunday, he said, listen, people will say, listen, if it is impossible for God to do, it don't exist. But he says, I'll go a little further. I'll let you know that God can make that impossibility a reality. Bless God. Bless God. We have to remember who our God is and obey him. Follow his instructions. Be obedient to him. We have to remember that. In whatever straits or difficulty life will present, because there'll be twists and turns and situations that'll try to get us to shift from the truth of scripture and the instructions of God. We have to be careful of how we feel in situations, because we can be led astray by our emotions. I've often said this. I've been saying it for years. We cannot serve God from how we feel. We cannot serve God. We go through scripture, we'll see that the feelings and the emotions of too many had led them astray. We're going to visit one of those situations right here in this passage of scripture, 1 Samuel chapter 13. So the word of God tells us this is the situation that the king is in, leader of the people. There's an army that is greater than his that opposes them. They've set themselves in battle array and they're ready to attack. As with the adversary that we all face on earth. If you're a sinner or sin this morning, we have a common enemy, you know. I know some of us will look at our neighbors and our workmates and we'll make them the enemy, but no, we've got a common enemy, and that is the devil. And his will is it's going to remain the same as long as we are here upon earth. The motto of hell is going to be to steal, to kill, and destroy. It's one of the three things, one of those three ways he's going to try to work, whether it is he rises covetousness or jealousy or malice or hatred and anger, unforgiveness within us. The plan, the whole plan, it is to steal, kill, or destroy. However he makes you feel, that is ill, and in your actions you are right. The aim is to steal, to kill, and destroy. That will remain the objective. However he works to divide your family, to break relationships, to cause wedges to be set in our society, socially, politically, however he works, this is the aim: to steal, to kill, and destroy. And we have to know this, that there are camps that are pitched all the time. So I've always been kind of like taken aback with believers that think the devil only has periods or season where he's ready and looking to attack, or he's greatly attacking them. No, hell don't take breaks. Demons don't take breaks. They don't sleep. This will always be the agenda. Pitch themselves, set themselves against the sons of men and war against us. Why? Because we are creation of God, a creation that he has loved and demonstrated this love in a great way in sending Jesus Christ to be the atonement for our sins, so that God can reconcile us back to him in Christ. It is a grace that has not been afforded to the fallen angels, but it is a grace that has been afforded to fallen man. If we follow the instructions and be obedient to God's word, we will be recipients of this grace. We will lay hold on the promises that we have in Christ Jesus. We will be fitted for victory on this side of heaven and the next. The word of God shows us that as Saul saw what the state, the present state of his now budding kingdom was, the scripture goes on to tell us, 1 Samuel chapter 13 and verse 6. It says, when the men now of Israel, these are the soldiers that are with Saul, when the men that were of Israel saw that they were in a strait, a bind, a difficult situation, for the people were distressed, the word of God says, then the people hid themselves in caves, in thickets, in rocks, in high places, and in pits. You see, because Saul didn't have the seasoned soldiers. He just started his kingdom. He got a couple of victories under his sleeve, yes, but They're now seeing what an army should look like. There isn't one chariot with Saul and his men. They have a few horses, but the horses that the Philistines have are 6,000. And there is 30,000 chariots. And you understand with the mobility and the tactic that they have, and it seems to be that they're more seasoned warriors, that they're more equipped to handle the situation and come away with victory. So those that are looking, that are living by sight and not by faith, we've got to be careful that as people of God, living by sight and not by faith, they've already looked and counted the number. They've already looked and assessed the situation. And at face value, it looks as if, no, this is not a situation where victory can be plucked out. There's only defeat here. There's only defeat here. So what happened, you have, as with the case of Gideon, when there's 33,000 men that showed up, yes, let us go fight. But God says, no. You have some men here that are just here in presence, but they're not here in strength. They're not here in spirit. So God says, come, just ask who wants to go back home. And the numbers started to dwindle, and I'll tell you, significantly. And when Gideon was left with about 10% of that number, God says, listen, there's another issue that we have here. It is not just the fear of men. It is my glory. Hallelujah. So let's go. We're going to do some sifting. Let us take them to drink. Everybody thirsty, but we've got to find those that drink in a particular manner. The word of God says that in the end of it, when God has done his sifting, there's just 300 to be with Gideon. And Gideon, for certain, the man that he is, he has his bit of doubt. So God gives him a dream and then sends him down to the camp of the Philistines, and he hears what is in the hearts of men, because he has to know that the God that he serves, he directed the hearts even of kings as the rivers, of water. Word of God says that the men that were there, they saw what the case was, and you know, they cowered at the situation. And it's human to do that, but as I pointed out, we've got to be careful as to where, in our human element, we're looking to serve a God that is spirit. The scripture says to worship him, we have to worship him in spirit and in truth. So we have to get away as much as it is from this physical and fleshly nature. It will always be satisfied. It will always be able to be complacent. But the spirit man will always long, will always contend, will always press, will always fight, will always believe. So the word of God says that the men saw what the situation was, and they decided it was time to tuck tail, to turn, to hide. But the word of God says in 1 Samuel 13, and reading from verse 7 going on, and some of the Hebrews went over Jordan to the land of Gad and Gilead. As for Saul, he was yet in Gilgal. All the people followed him, trembling, still afraid. But there's this king that is head and shoulders over us. There's this king that had given us victory before. And perhaps again, under his sleeves is one of these other gargantuous victories, so that we can be out of the bands of our oppressors, that we can be liberated and stand independent and not have any nation over us. So verse 8 says, and he tarried 7 days. We go to the instruction that was given again, 1 Samuel chapter 10 and verse 8. Verse 8 of chapter 13 says, reiterating that instruction, Saul is now in Gilgal, and he waited 7 days according to the time that Samuel had appointed. But Samuel came not to Gilgal, and the people were scattered from him. Samuel came not to Gilgal. Samuel hadn't showed up yet. Day 7 is there, and Saul is getting a little afraid. He's getting a little anxious. Emotions are starting to work against him in this situation. It is important to remember the word of God, because there's going to be situations that seems or sets a stage where you should act differently. It is important to remember the instructions of God, because within you, there's emotions that are going to make you feel a particular way, that in this situation, oh, I probably should do things a little differently. The word of God says the seventh day had come, and it was time that Samuel should have shown up. The 7 day had come, and the people were scattered. The 7 day had come, and Saul wasn't sure what was going on in the camp of the Philistines, what was going to be the situation the next minute or the next hour. He becomes anxious. So look at this. The word of God says that as this happens, Saul decided to take situations into his own hands. He decides, well, Samuel isn't here. And it happened the other day that when prophets were prophesying, I was able to prophesy too. That men were able to say, is Saul also of the sons of the prophets? And this is where we have to be very calculated. We have to be very, very careful. Because though it is that with the body of Christ, we have the Holy Spirit, we have to be careful. The purpose of John might not be your purpose. The purpose of Sister Peggy might not be your purpose. It is clear that the Holy Spirit is the one that giveth the gifts, giveth the anointing to every minister. And the word of God says that he gives graciously as he sees fit. Hence in scripture we see that the Holy Spirit says, separate for me Saul and Barnabas. This Saul being the very Paul that Brother Glenn was speaking of before. And we see that there's a work specially set for them and a purpose that God has called Saul to, whom later is called Paul. And as the scripture says, Christ declared, he shall suffer many things to Ananias. That's what Christ said. There's a purpose to which every believer is called within the body of Christ. We are we are not islands. We ought not to think that we are the agents of God in the earth solely, that whatever we come up with for doctrine, it is that is the truth, and this is the direction, and hence we have so many rifts and splits along the denominational lines in Christianity. We have to be very careful when we take these stances in Christendom. So the word of God shows us that at this juncture, Saul takes it on his onus. He's king, yes. He's ruler over the people. He takes it on his onus, the word of God says. And Saul said, bring hither a burnt offering to me and a peace offering. And the scripture says he offered the burnt offering. He offered the burnt offering. He began to sacrifice unto God. Now, as far as we know, according to the scripture, God had outlined the purpose of ministry to belong to the Levites. And particularly, the priestly ministry was to be of the sons of Aaron's only. As scripture shows us, this king, King Saul, he's not one of this tribe, but of the tribe of Benjamin. He's the son of Cush, a Benjamite. The word of God says that after he does this and functions in the position or the office of a priest, it is still the seventh day. It is still the seventh day. That is the day appointed, the instruction given. It is still the seventh day. On that day, the word of God says in verse 10, it came to pass that as soon as he had made an end of offering the burnt offering, behold, Samuel came, and Saul went out to meet him that he might salute him. Verse 11, and Samuel said, what hast thou done? And Saul said, because I saw that the people were scattered from me, and that thou camest not within the days appointed, and that the Philistines gathered themselves together at Michmash. Therefore I said, the Philistines will come down now upon me to Gilgal, and I have not made supplication unto the Lord. I forced myself. Come on now. I forced myself, therefore, and offered a burnt offering. Listen, this is where the issue exists. You see, the devil tests and tempts us on our knowledge of the instruction of God. And this is where I want to focus that one point about knowing the instructions of God. The devil tests us on how well we know the instructions of God. Remember, I said the instructions are this word that we have that we call the Bible. He tests our knowledge of the word. And listen, for some of us, so many of us, we might think, you know what, it is wonderful to know a lot of scriptures. I have seen a little show that they have where there's persons, listen, you can call them up and just mention a passage of scripture in the Bible, and they're able to recite it. I'm talking an entire chapter. Glory to God. It is a wonderful thing to know and to do. I'm not at that stage as yet. I'm not there as yet. So I do applaud it. I do applaud that ability. The adversary will come and want to test your knowledge of the word. And this has always been his game from jump. He will want to test, firstly, your knowledge of the word. after he knows that or finds out that you have heard the instruction, you know the instruction, as we see here with King Saul, he knows the days that are appointed. He knows what is going to happen upon that day. Hence, he goes and performs the sacrifices that they had agreed that would be offered unto God before the battle. The word of God shows that after he checks to see the temperature of your knowledge concerning God's word, deception takes hold. The very thing we see happening in Eden, the very thing that happens in Eden, the adversary comes to the woman and listen, he says, what did God say about this tree? And she quotes word for word what God gave as the instruction concerning the tree of the knowledge of good and evil, word for word. Now, this is where the struggle is for human beings. Because so many of us know the word of God, but do we practically apply that word to our living? Do we follow the word? As the Apostle Paul said, you that preach, don't steal. Do you steal? You that preach, don't lie. Do you lie? After he has proven that, yes, the woman knows the word, he begins to work his working of deception. Play on the emotion. Store questions that probes our mind. We've got to become tunnel visioned whenever it comes to God's word. This is truth, and his instructions do lead to life and eternal life. At that, we see here again with Saul, he knows what the instruction is. But he doesn't stay true, practically, personally. He doesn't stay true to the command that has been given. We have to shine a great spotlight on obedience. We have to go back to shine that spotlight on obedience. It is still of great value to God. It is the integral cap that we will bear, that we will have as children of God. We have to be very considerate that obedience is very high on God's list of things that we require to do and be as children of God. So we have here so many people that knows the word, knows the instruction, but still chooses to do what they want, to follow what they want, and fall victims to their feelings. Saul says to Samuel, listen, the time had came and I saw that the people were scattered from me. I saw that they were going their own way. I saw that they didn't want to follow anymore, that they were afraid. So, I decided that if I would do this thing, then yes, I might be able to muster them again, to encourage them again, but not with sin, not with disobedience. It becomes gripping now to King Saul that he has made an error. The scripture says, Samuel again saying to him, what hast thou done? And Saul said, because I saw that the people were scattered from me, and that thou camest not within the days appointed, and that the Philistine gathered themselves together at Michmash. Therefore I said, the Philistines will come down unto me to Gilgal, and I have not made supplication unto the Lord. I forced myself therefore and offered a burnt offering. And Samuel said to Saul, thou hast done foolishly. Thou hast not kept the command of the Lord thy God, which he commanded thee. For now would the Lord have established thy kingdom upon Israel forever. And I'll tell you, eternity is what hangs in the balance. Obedience has hinged on it, eternal life. Because if we believe and follow the word of God, for certain we lay hold on the promise and hope of heaven. If we know the word but we don't obey the word, for certain we are fools. As Samuel did say of Saul, you know the instruction, you know the command of God, yet you err, yet you go your own way. yet you do not follow his instructions. You do not heed the commands. It is a futile exercise to know so much of the word of God, but not apply it to personal life. It is a futile exercise to be able to quote the scripture and understand the truth of it, and yet there is no change to your life. It is a futile exercise to come so close to the door of heaven, the gateway of hope to your soul, and not enter in. And I'm telling you, it is not knowing the word of God, it is doing the word of God that separates us from hell and heaven. It is doing the word of God. The scripture makes it clear. It is not the hearers of the word that will be justified, but it is the doers. It is not those that know it and can quote it accurately like Eve, hear the instructions like Saul, to do the very thing. You know the instructions to carry out the very thing, but it is not your duty. He's not a priest. It is not his duty. So we have to be very mindful of this as people of God. We have to be very mindful of this as children of the kingdom of God. To know the word, to do the word, to follow the word, and not just know the word, to speak the word, as old people would say, or many people say. You know, there's ministers and parents that like to tell children, don't do what I do what I say. Come on. The example as to how we live is the greatest testimony that we have in the earth today, so that men can see and glorify our Father that is in heaven. The greater testimony we have today, it is about how we live in a time when love seems so absent in the world, and love being a primary pillar for the church, we should be easily distinguished as people of God from the world. Our obedience, to the instruction of God's word should craft that once we are walking in truth and in the power of this word, clearly we will be distinguished as a night and day. I'm not saying this for you to take jabs at anyone, but that you do some personal introspection, that you do some personal inventory to see where you stand. Are you really night or day? Don't think about your neighbor. Don't think about the other person. Think about yourself, because heaven and hell hangs in the balance for you too, on where you stand in the truth of God's word. Are you obeying it? Are you walking in it? Are you guided by the light of it? Do you fear the judgment of him that has spoken it, knowing that he is the one that will be able to establish you forever, or set you in judgment into damnation forever? Saul says to Samuel, you have not waited. You went and did foolishly. You disobeyed the command of Almighty God. The kingdom was poised to be yours forever. But now, the invitation is revoked. I'm telling you, listen, this morning, there is an invitation that has been sent out. And as Christ told the parable, he says that there was a man that had a great feast, a great supper. And he sent invitations to those that knew him and said, at such a time, there will be the supper. And as everything was being prepared and it was about time, he sent one of his servants and he asked, or sent a reminder to them, to say, listen, remember that tonight, this evening, this time, the supper is prepared. The word of God says that they give different reasons. Some said that they have a yoke of oxen that they need to prove. Some said that they had just gotten married. Some said that they needed a travel. But the word of God said, listen. The word of God says that after they did that, the master of the feast, he says, listen, go and find those that are lame. Go and find those that are considered not worthy or not elite enough, and invite them. And after the invitation was given and they came, the servant said, there's still room. And the word of God says that the master said, go to the highways and invite and compel them to come. And then there was a filling of the banquet. Glory be to Almighty God. And those that the invitation were given to were revoked. Were revoked. There's an invitation given to you, listener, today. But it requires you following the instruction of it. Being obedient. So that you can lay hold on eternal life. And receive the grace of Almighty God. And be reconciled back to your Maker. This entire work is founded on Jesus Christ, on his death, burial, and resurrection. Seeing that he has conquered death, hell, and the grave, the scripture says that he is in heaven now, not just to receive honor, but receive you and I in our persons and intercede on our behalf. This morning, I want to tell you that upon the work of Christ, the completed work of Calvary's cross, if you are not saved, there's the opportunity that you can receive eternal life and enter into this beautiful relationship with God, receiving this joyful salvation that he has offered to us, the sons of men. If you are able to hear me this morning and you do not know Christ as your Savior and Lord, I want to tell you, listen, you're fighting on your own and you're not going to win. But God has sent his Son, glory be to Almighty God. And the scripture says that for this cause, the Son of God has been made manifest and he has destroyed the works of the enemy. You don't know Christ as your Savior and your Lord and life seems too much for you. It's too great for you. It is complex. You can't understand things. I'm telling you, come to your Maker. Come to the Redeemer. That is Jesus Christ, and see him make a way for you. If you follow his instructions, if you heed his word this morning, by faith believing in Jesus Christ as your Savior and Redeemer, you shall be saved and be established on the rock of our salvation. And the word of God says, upon this rock, this foundation, God has built his church, and the gates of hell shall not prevail. I want to encourage you this morning by faith just to say this prayer, to receive Jesus Christ into your life. Just take a moment to say this prayer with me, to accept him, and the grace and promises of God can be your portion today. You will be established in victory. Glory be to Almighty God. Just say this prayer with me. Say, Lord Jesus, I thank you for grace. I thank you for your sacrifice. I thank you for taking up again your life. Oh, Father in heaven, I acknowledge that I am a sinner. I ask for your forgiveness of the sins that I have committed. As I forgive those that have sinned against me also, O God. Create in me, O God, a clean heart. Renew a right spirit within me, God. Make me your child. Fashion me, I pray, God. Mold me, O Father. Sanctify me and consecrate me, dear God, for your use. I surrender all that I am to you, God, this morning. And I invite you into my heart and into my life. I declare, Jesus, you are my Lord. You are my King. You are my Savior. From this day onwards, in Jesus' mighty name, glory be to God. Glory be to Almighty God. Oh, Father, those that have said that prayer this morning, I pray that you'll dispatch your angels even now, my God, to shield, to protect. I pray, God Almighty, as you said, that your angels are the ministering spirits unto us, the ears of your salvation. God, that you'll strengthen, that you'll lead them, my God, even now, do a thing, cause a shift, break chains. That they'll know that you are God and you are great, and that your love, my God, you have given to all. Lavish them with it, O Lord, I pray this day, and I give you thanks for your amazing grace, for your glory, for your love, in Jesus' mighty name. Hallelujah. Bless the name of Almighty God. It was a privilege being here today to share the word of Almighty God with you. If you've said that prayer, know that there's celebration with the angels that are in heaven. Glory be to God, because you have come to know Christ as your Savior and your King. I want you to give us a call also on 464-5277. so that we can pray with you and encourage you to live this life of victory that we have by Jesus Christ. We are from the Fountain of Love Ministries Church. It is located on the All Saints Road and Herbert's Road intersection. A warm welcome awaits you. Glory be to God. Our Sunday morning services are at 10:30. Sunday evenings we have Bible study at 7. And Tuesday evening we have prayer meeting at 7 p.m. also. Bless the Lord of our bless the Lord our God, our Savior. Hallelujah. Blessed be his holy name. Glory be to God. Until we meet again, give God the praise. Hallelujah. Through the way things have been, you're looking into my heart. Can you sing this with us?

0: always will be.
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2: And God bless all of you, wherever you are, wherever you are. 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And everybody here watching me right now in the East Coast of the globe, God bless all of you. I know, time to go to work. You're already up, organizing, cooking, you know, packing up. I know, it's a lot, isn't it? Yeah, but you know, right? The early bird get the worm, so it's good. It's good to be up in the morning. Am I right or wrong? It's good to be up early so we have more time to organize stuff. So yeah, let's thank God for one more day. I'm broadcasting live as our God is a living God, broadcasting through platforms and social media, and especially broadcasting through ZDK. Yes, ZDK. ZDK. We are broadcasting through 97.1, our partners for years now. Thank God for ZDK. And as I told you, yeah, let's thank God for one more day, right? It's one more day. No complaints. No complaints. Pastor, my life is not going well. I have a lot, you know, in my life, a lot of problems. I know, but no complaints. Let's keep on pushing. Let's keep on fighting. Today is Wednesday, and Wednesday in the Universal Church is the day we seek the presence of God. You see, one more reason to brush off all the bad energy, to brush off all the negativity, and keep on pushing, and that's what we're gonna do. Today is now 6:03. One more time, as I usually do, I want to put available my prayer line, and you can call me from everywhere in the country, everywhere abroad, everywhere in the planet. This is my phone number. Take a look. 783-2208. If you're calling me from abroad, I have my country code, 783-2208, wherever you are. If you're watching me on YouTube, I want you to write in the comments below where you're watching me from, and perhaps some names of people you want me to pray for. Just put that in the comments below, and I'm gonna pray on your behalf and on behalf of this person. All right, yeah, today Wednesday, my friend. Today is Wednesday. Wednesday, the day we fight for people. Yeah, the day we get in the presence of God. I'll let you know. I already have some people with me. I have Brian with me. I have Derek. I have Madeline. I have Miss Henry with me. I have Miss Davis with me. Yeah, I have Blondell with me. All these people, they wake up very early in the morning, as I usually see. I have Casimir. I have Miss Agatha. I have Miss Monica. I have Miss Monica. I have

0: 5 minutes. I used to have a lot of friends. Just drinking, smoking, do all kind of badness. Sometimes sleep home, sometimes I don't. So one day I was drunk and my wife went to my friend and told her why Novel keep coming there and drinking rum and all kind of things. And then she said to me in front of my wife, it wasn't there, I was drinking. So I said, really? It was here, we all drink and everything, and eat and cook and everything. She said, not here.
1: You used to drink a lot. How bad that was?
0: It was really, really bad. That one at the point, myself and my wife almost going apart. So what happened?
1: Because of the drinking problem, you were about to separate from your wife.
0: Exactly. That's right.
1: How much money you used to spend on drinking and smoking and partying?
0: Probably about $200, $300. Just keep.

0: this beer and have, they said they're not coming, so that just make me, they said they're not coming, so that just make me separate from them more. So I love my wife, so I'm going to stay with her all the time, and I'll still be with her for now.
1: Since you started coming to the church, you stopped drinking, the smoking, the party, this crazy friendships of yours. Exactly. And who are you today? I want to know, who are you now?
0: Well, I'm a better person than before, and I'm novel, like novel when I was much younger. Because I was up going to church regular and these things when I was living with my family. But I just decided not to go because I take manship on my own. So what happened, my God? So what happened now? After my wife just decided, look, it's suiting. I either come with her or we just separate. So I just decided to go with her because I don't want a separation life.
1: And now you are a different person. What about the marriage? Did you recover the marriage?
0: Yes, we blessed over. So after we blessed over, now we just keep coming to church every day and...
1: No more drinking!
0: No more drinking, no more badness, nothing out of the way.
1: And amen.
0: I'm proud for it. And I'm proud for it.
1: You're proud of it? Can I pray to the Lord Jesus Christ? Amen. God bless you.
2: May the God of the Bible bless all of you. As you can see, I'm on the mountains, the high place where we talk to God. And I came to bless this salt here, because this Sunday, you're going to receive this blessed salt. Sunday the 28th, you're going to receive this blessed salt, right? The Bible says that salt is good. In the book of Mark chapter 9 verse 50, salt is good. And I want to talk to those who say, Pastor, my life is tasteless. I have sickness, I have diseases, I have pain. You suffer in your health. I want to speak to those who say, Pastor, my financial life is down. Yes, you can't get a job. Your financial condition is totally down. It's bad. I want to speak to those who say, Pastor, my family is in a mess. It's like it's a confusion in my house. There's a lot of quarreling, a lot of fights, misunderstanding. I want to speak to those who say, Pastor, my life is not good. And that's why the same salt, you have to receive the salt, because the Bible says that the salt is the flavor. And I want you to come to receive this blessed salt Sunday now, the 28th. All right, we're gonna have the distribution of the blessed salt. Can we bless the salt now? Stretch your hands here now. Let us bless the salt. My Father, in the name of your Son Jesus Christ, as we are on the mountains, my God, I'm asking for your power now. Yes, to touch and consecrate the salt here today, because my God, Sunday the 28th, my Father, their people will be receiving this blessed salt, my God, because many people life, they don't have no flavor in it. And my Lord, to the salt, they are going to receive the flavor. Yes, they are going to receive the flavor in their life. Their life will be transformed. There are people, my God, that is sick. There are people, my God, that they have a family problem.

0: problems, those, my Father, going through finances problem, my God, through the salt, my God, they're going to receive a flavor in their life. Their life has to be transformed. So I ask that you may consecrate and bless the salt in the name of the Father, the Son, and the Holy Spirit. And if you believe, say amen. You cannot miss this opportunity to receive this blessed salt. Yes, Sunday now, the 28th, the cup of salvation. That's our event for this Sunday. And I want you to come to receive this salt, because we're going to have the distribution on that day. May the God of the Bible bless you. And I see you Sunday now.
1: When we say the cup of salvation, we mean an opportunity to get closer to God. And I'll tell you more. On this coming Sunday, I want to speak with people that their lives are tasteless. Their lives are tasteless. I could even tell you that a life, a tasteless life, is a life of troubles. Troubles. You only have troubles to deal with. No peace, no joy. You don't have time for yourself. You live just to pay bills, and nobody even appreciates what you do. Nobody appreciates what you do. You try to help everybody, but when you need some help, nobody helps you. Whenever you have money, you give to people, but when you need, nobody gives you anything. Am I right or wrong? Your life is tasteless. Your life is tasteless. You have no peace whatsoever. On this coming Sunday, 8 o'clock in the morning, as you watched in the video, we're going to have the Cup of Salvation service. And in this opportunity, we're going to be giving to you, handing to you, free of charge, the salt, the blessed salt. When you use the blessed salt, the flavor, the taste from God, you're going to have it. The situation will change. Oh yeah, the situation will change. Speaking of change, today is Wednesday. And Wednesday in the Universal Church is the day we seek the Holy Spirit. In a minute, I'll tell you and I'll show you what this exactly means. On Wednesday, the church is open. But why we are announcing Sunday, Pastor? But today's Wednesday. I know today's Wednesday, and in a minute I'm gonna show you why Wednesday is very important. But we are announcing Sunday, the importance of Sunday, because this Sunday what we're gonna have is unique. I've been talking to people in these counseling sessions, and I see how depressed people are, how down people are. You know, people who are about to give up, in the edge of giving up. People, they don't have any strength. And that's the reason why, that is the reason why I want to invite you. Sunday, 8 in the morning. 8 o'clock in the morning. Oh, Pastor, for me it's very hard. Oh, Pastor, I don't have a transportation. Oh, Pastor, I don't have nobody to pick me up. I know. I never said it's going to be easy. But I'm telling you, it's going to be possible. Not easy, but possible. And I want you to put that in your heart. Not easy, but possible. On this coming Sunday, as I told you, we're going to have the Cup of Salvation. And I want to have you here with me. And believe me, there is a God and there is solution. There is a God and there is solution. Those who are watching me now, and oh, Pastor, but you know, I wish I could be there. You can. You definitely can be here. It depends on you. It only depends on you. It only depends on you. If you don't have a transportation and you can't leave the house, nobody to give you a ride, you send me a message. I can even make some arrangements, you know, to have you here with me. Sunday, 8 o'clock in the morning. Don't waste the opportunity. Don't waste the chance. You all right? Don't waste the opportunity. Don't waste the chance. Speaking of this Sunday, how Sunday is going to be, how special this Sunday will be. Take a look at this.
2: Imagine you had an extremely wealthy father, a powerful leader with the authority to accomplish anything he desires. Nothing would be beyond his reach. Now, imagine you wanted to show him your love and gratitude with a gift. What could you possibly give him that he couldn't easily obtain for himself? This was the question King David asked. What shall I render to the Lord for all his benefits toward me? And the Holy Spirit revealed the answer. I will take up the cup of salvation and call upon the name of the Lord. David understood that the greatest gift we can offer God is not something we possess, but the care we have for our own salvation. Just as a loving father desires the best future for his children, God's greatest joy is to see us saved, so that one day we may live with him forever.

0: If eternity with God is your priority, this Sunday service is for you. At all Universal Church locations nationwide, we will partake of the cup of salvation, renewing our commitment to God and protecting what matters most, our eternal life with Him.
1: Sunday at 8 a.m., the cup of salvation at the Universal Church of the Kingdom of God, St. Mary Street, opposite Rothe King.
2: I have a new testimony here of the campaign of Israel, a new testimony of faithfulness. I want you to share with me, I want to know your name and what the problem was and what God has done through your faith on the altar.
3: Good morning, my name is Nikki. My financial blessings came true for me when, through my job, they had to take over a whole lot of problems. For my payoff, I was doing her bookworks, plus I'm doing the cashing work. She went to the union, she told them that the only pay she can pay me was the cashier job, not the bookworks. Eventually she paid me off and the new company take us over. She told us that the company wasn't going to take us because they had whatever disagreements they had. Eventually I used my faith, I drew my tithes, I go through the sacrifice. So she started to make everything possible that can go wrong where that was concerned. Eventually she paid us off. I go back, I give her the check. She scratched, she wrote over the check and give it to me. Brought the check to Pastor. I said, Pastor, this is what they give to me. Please pray on this check so I can lodge the check into my account so that I can get some money. When I go, the guy at the bank said, you know why you have to give it back to her? Because something else went wrong on the check. So I take the check. I take it back to her. She make the corrections and I lodge the check. With that, I use my faith every way possible. With my children, my job and everything. And I make sure that I pay my tithes and I give everything that I have to give to God when the time is right. And I did that.
2: Let me see. You made a sacrifice last time on the altar, right?
3: Yes, sir.
2: Did you remember what you did on the altar?
3: Yes, I did. That was when I take out 10. I don't mind. It is for the church. And I take it out, I bring it to church, and I put my tithes on there.
2: So they gave you the money?
3: Still kept us there. And right now they're asking for us to send in an application for a higher position for me to get the managerial post in the gas station.
2: Clap your hand to the Lord Jesus Christ. Amen. God bless you.
4: May the God of the Bible bless all of you. As you can see, I'm on the mountains, the high place where we talk to God. And I came to bless this salt here because this Sunday, you're going to receive this blessed salt. Sunday the 28th, you're going to receive this blessed salt, right? The Bible says that salt is good. In the book of Mark chapter 9 verse 50, salt is good. And I want to talk to those who say, Pastor, my life is tasteless. I have sickness, I have diseases, I have pain. You suffer in your health. I want to speak to those who say, Pastor, my financial life is down. Yes, you can't get a job. Your financial condition is totally down. It's bad. I want to speak to those who say, Pastor, my family is in a mess. It's like it's a confusion in my house. There's a lot of quarreling, a lot of fights, misunderstanding. I want to speak to those who say, Pastor, my life is not good. And that's why the same salt, you have to receive the salt because the Bible says that the salt is the flavor. And I want you to come to receive this blessed salt Sunday now, the 28th. All right, we're going to have the distribution of the blessed salt. Can we bless the salt now? Stretch your hands here now. Let us bless the salt. My Father, in the name of your Son, Jesus Christ, as we are on the mountains, my God, I'm asking for your power now. Yes, to touch and consecrate the salt here today. Because, my God, Sunday the 28th, my Father, their people will be receiving this blessed salt, my God. Because many people's life, their that don't have no flavor in it. And my Lord, to the soul, they're going to receive the flavor. Yes, they're going to receive the flavor in their life. Their life will be transformed. There are people, my God, that is sick. There are people, my God, that they have family problems. Those, my Father, going through finances problem. My God, to the soul, my God, they're going to receive a flavor in their life. Their life has to be transformed. So I ask that you make consecrate and bless the soul in the name of the Father, the Son, and the Holy Spirit. And if you believe, say amen. You cannot miss this opportunity to receive this blessed soul. Yes, Sunday now, the 28th, the Cup of Salvation. That's our event for this Sunday. And I want you to come to receive this soul because we're going to have the distribution on that day. May the God of the Bible bless you. And I see you Sunday now.
5: And thank God I'm back. 22 past 6 in a minute. I'll say a prayer on our behalf. Let me ask you. You already have the water? I believe you do, right? If you don't have one, please prepare one. In a minute, I'm going to pray on your behalf. I want to just remind you that tonight, 8 in the night, 8 p.m., we're going to have an extra broadcasting. I believe you already know we are in our sacrifice season. And in our sacrifice season, yes, we're broadcasting live twice a day, extra prayers, extra work, extra, you know, surrendering. We're doing more to glorify the name of our God, to see the manifestation of His power in our lives. Speaking of which, we are a Christian church, right? We stand in what we believe in what the Bible says. Those who are listening to me through ZK, you ask, what kind of church is it? We are a Christian church. We believe in the Father, in the Son, and in the Holy Spirit. And we use the Bible as guidance. And using the Bible as guidance, I want to quote, I want to read one of the messages that we are northed by this message now. And my Bible tells me like this. The book of Joel, chapter 2, verse 19. Book of Joel, chapter 2, verse 19. My Bible says, and the Lord answered his people, behold, I will send you grain, new wine, and oil, and by them you will be satisfied. I will never again make you a reproach among the nations. I want to invite you to read it again, everybody. You ready? Okay. And the Lord answered his people, behold, I'll send you grain, new wine, and oil. By them you'll be satisfied. I'll never again make you a reproach among nations. Back to me here. Yeah. How many people now watching me, you have no satisfaction at all? As I told you in the beginning of our show, your life is just suffering, pain, struggling, humiliation, paying bills, you know, living on a budget, living with limitations. Sometimes you wonder, where is God in my life? Why my life is so messed up like this? Why my life is so humiliated? Isn't it what you think all the time? I know. If that situation could only change, my friend, wherever you are, I want you to make a decision of faith. I really want you to make a decision of faith. Your life could be different, but it depends on you. It depends on you and nobody else. Today, Wednesday, I'm going to have a very special service, 5 p.m. I believe you already know, every Wednesday, we have Bible study, even though I have 7:30, 10 a.m., 12 p.m., but the main service is 5 p.m. The service where assistants come, the groups come, you know, the volunteers come, the members of the church come. And if you're watching me and say, Pastor, can I go 7:30? You can. But if you try to be here 5 o'clock, 5 p.m., it's going to be even better. Even better. 5 p.m., the main service of the day. All right? I have a next testimony I want to share with you. A next testimony. Yes, I have a next one. I have plenty of testimonies. Thank you, Jesus. And when you watch this next testimony, yes, be ready. In a minute, I'll pray on your behalf.
6: 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God is the same yesterday, today, and forever.
5: Share with me what God has done in your life by using the faith here in the Universal Church.
7: My name is Dennis. And when I first come to the church, I was depressed. I was not nice. I was like all around, everywhere, like nothing was going right in my life. But due using my faith, drinking the water, I'm praying more often, reading my Bible more often, I feel in a better place now. I feel more comfortable. I feel in more, sometimes I don't know, I always smile and I don't know why now, but my face look better than before. My face always look like something wrong with me, but lately now I find I'm smiling, I'm more polite and more humble.
5: Tell me, how bad the depression was?
7: Very bad, Pastor. I used to just want to be by myself, locked down. Don't want to be with anybody. Don't want to see anybody either.
5: And now you changed.
7: Yes, Pastor. I changed a lot. I changed. Why I know I changed? Because I'm here. I don't normally be like public speaking and so.
5: And that how we see the change was. The change was really big.
7: Yes, it's a big change. You know, to be standing up here and saying
5: amen.
7: Something.
5: Clap your hands to the Lord Jesus Christ. Thank you, Dennis.
6: Let your faith become alive and active. God is the same yesterday, today, and forever.
8: Prepare a glass of water or get closer to your television screen. At this moment, we will have a special prayer to your name.
5: My Father, in the name of your Son, Jesus Christ, I pray for people, my God, who are leaving their house now. They are the breadwinners of the family. I pray, my God, for people who are in the hospital, really, really sick. I pray, my God, for people who are desperate. They need some money. They have to come up with some money this week. And they need a miracle, my God. And this person is praying with me for a reason. Ah, Lord Jesus, touch their lives now. People who are about to give up. People, my Father, as I usually say here, they have no strength. I want you to touch them. I want you to lift them up. I want you to give them power. I want, my Father, to give them guidance. Wherever you are, repeat after me. Guide me, O Lord. Say it. Guide me, O Lord. Say again. Guide me, O Lord. And I bless you. I know wherever you are, there is an angel now. I have the faith to send an angel, because my God will never let you down. My Father, consecrate the water. And when we drink of the water, I want this person to recover. I want this person to have strength. I want this person to be healed. Wherever you are, drink of your water, because you're not alone. Definitely, you're not alone.

0: Amen. Amen. This is the end of my participation. I gotta go. But I want to remind you, today is Wednesday. And we're gonna be here throughout the show, throughout the day. 7:30, 10 a.m., midday, and especially 5 p.m. If you never came to the church, come to see me. Come to speak with me. You don't even need to come to be a member of the church. No. You don't have to be a member of the church. But come to see me. Come just to, you know, to check on me. A conversation. Come for a conversation. I'll help you. I'll help you. All right. I'll see you next time.
1: Your obituaries are up next.
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3: It is with deep regret that we announce the passing of Stanley Alistair Warner, a.k.a. Abbott, of English Harbor, formerly of Liberta. He was 65 years. He was a son of Aquila Perrine Omard and the late Auckland Warner of Liberta, the husband of Petronella Warner of English Harbor, the father of Siobhan Warner of English Harbor, the brother of Reverend Dr. Sisley Athill Hosford, Moravian minister in Barbados, Glassford Fish Adams in St. John's, Eugenie Warner Lopez in the USA, Vernon Cato Warner, Julian Warner, Denny Warner, Denisha Warner, and Eunice Warner. He was the uncle of Amaril Francis, attorney at law in Trinidad and Tobago, Shaista Lopez, Jose Lopez, Manuel Lopez, and others too numerous to mention. He was the brother-in-law of Keith Hosford. Also left to mourn are his sisters-in-law, Florence Dean Brown, Dotsie Simon, Cecilia Rhodes, Christine Thompson, a.k.a. Sally, Vernon Maxwell, his adopted sister Dorothy Fredericks, and her husband Milton Alien in the USA. He was a good friend of the Governor General of Antigua Barbuda, Sir Rodney Williams, Chairman of the St. Paul's Constituency Branch, ABLP, Parliamentary Representative of St. Paul's, Mr. Chet Green, Conliff Phillip, members of the National Park Board, Handel Hector, his cousin, Francine Baltimore, Theo, Judy, and Gurney Charles in the USA, the guys on the block in Liberta, Gene West and Eon of Bailey Supermarket, Leslie Roberts and staff at Cromhole Liquors, the many businesses in St. Paul's community, past employees of the Public Utilities Authority, Foster Weeks, Elroy Francis, Jeff Edwards, Nancy, Anderson, and others too numerous to mention. Also members and past members of the Antigua Barbuda Basketball Association and Referees Association. He was related to the Warners, Gores, Omard, Jarvis, Philos, and Hunts. A service of thanksgiving will be held at the Grace in Moravian Church on the 26th of June at 1:30 p.m. Please note the colors are black and red. May the soul of our friend, our brother, our comrade, Stanley Alistair Warner, a.k.a. Abbott, rest in peace eternal. Sleep well, Abby.
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5: 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Our Father and our God, we praise you for your goodness to our nation, giving us blessings far beyond what we deserve. Yet we know all is not right with Antigua and Barbuda. We deeply need a moral and a spiritual renewal to help us meet the many problems we face. Convict us of our sin. Help us to turn to you in repentance and faith. Set our feet on the path of your righteousness and peace. We pray today for our nation's leaders. Give them the wisdom to know what is right and the courage to do it. You have said, "Blessed is the nation whose God is the Lord." We repent of all our sins towards our family members. We pray for forgiveness, restoration, and healing for our relationships. Lord, bless the elderly in our nation. Remember the widows and the orphans. We pray to cancel every ungodly assignment against the life of our youths. We pray in the midst of conflicting moral standards and violence, pornography, that our youths will make godly choices. We pray for victims of crime, that their wounds may be healed and they may be able to forgive. And hope will take place over despair, and that justice will be quickly executed. We repent of the sins that have been committed in the name of culture. Help us to express the true richness of our Calypso art form, our arts and craft, dance and other cultural expressions that are in alignment with your word. We pray for economic prosperity amidst the international financial crisis. We pray that the mass media, culture, and social services, that they will reflect godly values in their work, be responsible with their influence, be accurate and fair in their presentations, place a high value on truth and decency. We pray, protect us from the natural and civil disasters. May your word take preeminence in all that we do. Let the gates of righteousness be open and the gates of evil be shut. May this be a new era for Antigua and Barbuda, as we humble ourselves and acknowledge you alone as our Savior and Lord. Today, as one family striving for peace and harmony, we dedicate the nation of Antigua and Barbuda to the great God of heaven and earth, the creator and sustainer of all things. In the name of Jesus, who is our hope, protection, and provider, we pray. Amen.
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All we gotta say good morning. And we all know everything. It's Wednesday. We're in the month of June.

0: Okay, hi, hello, morning.
1: Hi, good morning, Yokadi.
0: Morning, Miss Sadly.
1: Oh, you just blessed and blessed the morning.
0: I'm hanging tough.
1: Okay, everything is okay with you?
0: So far.
1: I'm living, buddy. Thank God for today. Yeah, one day at a time, okay?
0: Mm-hmm.
1: But thanks and praise. We know the key. Well, let me say good morning to each and every one of us on my voice. Happy birthday's anniversary and the function. We're not feeling too well today. Let us all hold on to God, not changing hands. Okay, let us all pray to each other. Let us all remember that God is still on the throne, okay? Well, let me say advance birthday greetings to Calvin Esdale. That's Mama Rose's son. Tomorrow's birthday. All the best to him. God wish us blessing, health, strength, and may live to see many more birthdays. And when his day comes tomorrow, God willing, give him his blessing and ask the Lord to guide him and protect him on his daily journey. What from? He lives and at his workplace. God continues to guide him and protect him in all ways. And remember, I want to tell him to put God first and keep good companion. Okay? Keep on doing the doing, Calvin, and all other persons having birthdays tomorrow. Let me say good morning to some of my dear friends quickly. Morning to Mama Rose, Ms. Ephraim, to Sheshe, Sharon, to Annette, to Auntie Chris, to Auntie Chris, and to all my other friends who you must have mentioned this morning. All who's not feeling too good. Good morning to Miss down there in the pine there, Miss Ashley. Morning to my friend over in the Bronx, and Jackie Mason, and to the teacher that was on my board this morning. I'll continue to give God praise and thanks for each day. And
0: okay.
1: To my graduates over here in the border, my dear friends. Want to lipstick, Stella, and to all of Avril and her sister Sandra, and everyone this morning is under my voice. Have a blessed day. So, Dave Henry, I get all the messages, but they don't reach yet.

0: DK, hi, hello, morning.
1: Hey, good morning, my dear, how are you?
0: No bad.
1: Okay, blessed morning, wish to one and all. But greetings going out to none other than Alvinus Dale. And yeah, greetings going out to him from his mom and all of his mom's friends and his siblings, children, and especially from the Warrens. The Warrens family over in Creekside and Christian's family, we are getting together to wish Calvin a very happy and a blessed birthday today. Okay, Sadiq Armstrong of Ben Parham, happy birthday, Sadiq, come from the whole of Palm community, and especially from the Christian's family, not forgetting Filbert and Frederick of the NDA family, Christian of the NDA state, and Jim Christian and train driver back here in Antigua. We are wishing you all the best today. Sadiq, enjoy it along with your mother and your siblings and your son. Okay, Lydia Harris over there in Johnson Village, my dear. Happy birthday is going out to you from your husband John and your daughter Esther and the rest of the family circle, your grand. And whole of Rollies, we all getting together to wish Lydia Harris a happy and a blessed one. Everyone else who is celebrating their birthday today, a happy and a blessed one is wished to them. All these greetings come from Jean Christian. Thank you very much, everybody. Have a wonderful day. Good morning, Sister Cammy family, Dame Adrian Francis and family. Bye-bye.
0: Hi, hello, morning.

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2: Good morning and welcome to ZDK News at 7 a.m. for Wednesday, the 24th of June, 2026. I'm your presenter, Alison Bramble. In the headlines, two held after police seized suspected stolen jewelry, and Super El Nino could trigger years of drought, experts warn. 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
3: Now for the news in detail. Two held after police seized suspected stolen jewelry. Two men are in police custody after officers recovered jewelry and other items during an early morning search operations in Hatton. The coordinated raids were carried out on Monday by members of the Criminal Investigations Department Task Force and the Special Services Unit as part of an investigation into reports of jewelry theft. Police say a quantity of jewelry, a mobile phone, and several other items were seized during the searches. The two suspects were arrested on suspicion of receiving stolen property. Investigations are continuing. And in other news, a man charged with dangerous driving in connection with the crash that critically injured national cyclist Andre Simon is scheduled to enter a plea later this month. Kenyatta Benjamin appeared before Justice Anne-Marie Smith on Monday and was ordered to return to court on June 30th for arraignment. If he pleads not guilty, the case will proceed to trial. The charge stems from a May 2022 collision along Sir George Walter Highway, where Simon and three fellow cyclists were struck while training. While the other cyclists recovered from their injuries, Simon suffered severe head trauma and internal injuries. He was later transferred to a specialist hospital in Texas, where he died in 2023 after more than a year of treatment. And regional push launched to combat cyber fraud. Authorities in Antigua and Barbuda have joined forces with the Eastern Caribbean Central Bank to tackle a growing wave of cybercrime that has left numerous residents out of pocket. The collaboration formed part of a regional ECCB webinar focused on disrupting cyber fraud networks and strengthening efforts to prevent and detect financial crimes. Representatives from the Office of National Drug and Money Laundering Control Policy and the Royal Police Force participated in discussions on emerging fraud trends, intelligence sharing, and stronger partnerships among banks, regulators, law enforcement, and telecommunications providers. The move comes amid reports that scammers have been posing as mobile service providers to obtain personal information and gain access to victims' bank accounts. Police say several arrests have already been made as investigations continue. In other news, seven people with disabilities have gained employment through a program supported by the Ministry of Social and Urban Transformation, marking a significant step forward for workplace inclusion in Antigua and Barbuda. The Antigua and Barbuda Association of Persons with Disabilities said the achievement follows years of advocacy for greater employment opportunities. Association President Bernard Warner credited Minister Rawdon Turner and Cabinet for approving positions that have allowed seven individuals to secure weekly paying jobs. The employees are involved in areas including landscaping, horticulture, hydroponics, and aquaponics. Warner said the initiative empowers participants to develop skills, earn an income, and contribute meaningfully to society. One employee, Neveline Noel, said the opportunity has transformed her life, allowing her to support herself and meet important personal needs. She urged employers to support herself and meet important personal needs. She urged employers to focus on the abilities of people with disabilities rather than their

0: ordered new treatment equipment and is in the process of onboarding key personnel, including a radiation oncologist and radiation therapist. The delay has drawn criticism from the opposition, which argues that the facility should have been operational years ago and says healthcare investment should be a higher national priority. In other news, Super El Nino could trigger years of drought, experts warn. Aku weather climate experts are warning that a powerful El Nino expected to peak later this year could spark a prolonged drought across parts of the United States, threatening crops, water supplies, and food prices. Forecasters say there is a 70% chance the current weather pattern will develop into a super El Nino, one of the strongest on record. History shows that similar events have been followed by years of dry conditions across the Plains states. Several states, including Nebraska, Wyoming, Colorado, and Oklahoma, are already experiencing severe drought, with rainfall totaling running 40 to 50% below normal in some areas. Experts caution that worsening drought could reduce crop yields, strain water resources, and drive up food costs. While they are not predicting a repeat of the devastating Dust Bowl of the 1930s, they say the risk of a prolonged dry period is significant and should be taken seriously. Now for news in the region. Mother loses third child to gun violence. A 73-year-old Trinidadian woman is mourning the loss of her third child to gun violence after her son, Marlon Williams, was chased and fatally shot on Saturday in Pleasantville. Police said Williams, a maintenance worker and father of twins, was liming outside his home when gunmen arrived and opened fire. He ran from the attackers but was later found dead with gunshot injuries behind a nearby house. His mother, Patricia Williams, who is confined to a wheelchair following a stroke, described the country's crime situation as sick and said the violence has devastated her family. Two of her other children were also killed in separate shootings years earlier. Williams' death has pushed Trinidad and Tobago's murder toll to 183 for the year as police continue investigations. And in world news, music legend Clive Davis dies at 94. Clive Davis, the influential music executive who helped launch and shape the careers of some of the world's biggest stars, has died at the age of 94. Davis, founder of Arista Records and former president of Columbia Records, was instrumental in the success of artists including Whitney Houston, Alicia Keys, Bruce Springsteen, Aretha Franklin, Neil Diamond, and Kelly Clarkson. Throughout a career spanning more than six decades, he earned four Grammy Awards and was widely regarded as one of the most powerful figures in the music industry. Tributes poured in from artists across generations, with Springsteen describing him as a great record man and close friend, while Alicia Keys called him a visionary who transformed dreams into reality. Davis is survived by his children and grandchildren. His family said his greatest pride was not his professional achievements, but the love he shared with those closest to him. And now for some good news. Panorama 2026 launches with a $165,000 boost for steel bands. The Antigua and Barbuda Festivals Commission has officially launched Panorama 2026 and presented a check for $165,000 to the Antigua and Barbuda Pan Association. The funding forms part of a three-year agreement aimed at supporting and strengthening the country's steel band movement. The launch followed the successful staging of Pan in the City, which brought all nine steel bands together in a lively showcase of music and culture on Redcliffe Street. Sports and Creative Industries Minister Dwayne George praised sponsors State Insurance Company Limited for their continued support while expressing hope for the expansion of the steel band movement across the country. The State Insurance Panorama Finals are scheduled for the 1st of August at Carnival City. And that is the news for this morning on ZDK 97.1 FM. We will keep you informed as news develops in Antigua and Barbuda, the region and the world. Now for recap of the morning's headlines. Two held after police seized suspected stolen jewellery, and a super El Nino could trigger years of drought, experts warn. The news is sponsored by ACT and Radio Shack, and I have been your presenter, Alison Bramble. Stay tuned for the rebroadcast on ZDK, Liberty Radio 97.1 FM, and have yourself a terrific hump day. Good morning.
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9: Good morning, children, young men and women. I am Everton Bato Gonzalez, president of the Antiguan Barbuda Football Association, and I am here to tell you that it is of paramount importance to get a good education. Trust me, it's cool to stay in school, and here are some reasons why.

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2: Now, this morning, we are talking to some lovely men. We've got some men in the studio this morning, more than usual, of course. And we're going to be speaking to Lyndon Francis, who's the transmission and distribution engineer. And we're also going to be talking to Stedroy Roach, who's the system control engineer. Is that correct, gentlemen? Good morning to you both, Kings.
3: Good morning.
4: Good morning.
2: Good morning to you both. Glad to have you both in the studio. And welcome. And I love that APUA advert. I mean, I sing most of the adverts that we have here. But that is a lovely, lovely, lovely one. One of the artists is Arlen Seaton, one of our very own Arlen Seaton voice on there. So for those of you that didn't know, a little general knowledge there. But let's get started on our discussion this morning. And welcome to you both. Now, let's start with reliability. All right. What are some of the major projects currently underway that customers may not see, but which are helping to improve the electricity network?
3: All right, good morning, Alison, and good morning to your listeners. Thanks for hosting us on behalf of APUA and in particular the electricity business unit. We're grateful for the opportunity, and let me get straight to it. Well, especially want to recognize that we're in the hurricane season, and I use the opportunity to remind the public that safety is number 1, 2, 3, 4, 5, 10, 100. So that's also a reminder for us and for our workers as well. Mm-hmm. Now, to your question of reliability, well, it's a day-to-day thing we do. I mean, after safety, reliability comes in a very, very, very, very close second. Mm-hmm. And when you flick your light, when you flick your switch, you want light. So some of the things that we're doing, and let me speak a little bit more about the T&D side as T&D engineer. Most of the public will be familiar with what we call the 69 kV towers. Yes, the steel structures, the very high structures you see around the island. Yeah, one of the things that we're doing is to maintain those, because those are like the heart of the transmission system. They transport the electricity from where it's generated pretty much at Crabs and transmit it around the island in bulk. So those steel towers are critical. So we do have a little unit, you know. You might find it interesting, Alison, and the listeners, that for years we have been depending on a more or less external support, and the Cubans have been very helpful in supporting us with that. And over years we have developed a cadre of persons within the transmission and distribution department that have come to age, that they pretty much can work for most parts on their own. So right now, and allow me to just big up a few persons if you don't mind. So we have Mr. Trent Jacobs, who leads that crew. We have we have Corey Pickard. We have Zambo. We do have Usti that works with them from time to time, and we have Radial. The rest of the crew does work with them on the 69 kV, but they are working there regularly. So I just want to recognize them. Other things that we've been doing for reliability point of view, we do maintenance throughout the year, and you wouldn't know that we come in the media ever so often and let you know when you're going to be a scheduled outage. So yeah, I'll leave it to that to know.
2: That is one of the things that I was going to be coming to next, because you know, people do complain often about the outages. What's the difference between a planned outage and an unplanned outage, and why planned maintenance is so important?
4: Well, let me answer that question. Good morning to you and your listeners. You have to plan, because if you don't plan outages, they're going to be emergency faults, and that will take longer to repair the fault. So we will do an assessment, a feeder assessment. The T&D section will go and do a feeder assessment, and from that they will send me an SOR, which is a system operational requirements, and then we will do up the switching schedule, do all the necessary permit to work so they can work safely, and they go out and they execute the work in a safety manner, because it's important for them to work safe, because you want to make sure that when you leave your home, mm-hmm. you go back home safe.
2: Of course, and again, that's paramount.
4: Absolutely.
2: Because without you guys as the staff, the team, nothing really is going to get done. Nothing's going to work. And you mentioned like transmission. Mm-hmm. That reminds me of my car. yeah, you know, and as you say, the transmission things have to, it's the vocal point, and it allows the electricity to go everywhere where it's necessary, where it's needed.
4: Correct.
2: And so what you're doing is like a service.
4: Correct.
2: Yeah, you're doing a service ever so often to check that your transmission is on board, on point, all right, so it can emit all the electricity where it needs to go. Am I working good?
4: Yes, yes. Layman terms.
2: Layman, of course. Of course it's layman's terms. I mean, God, give me a break. I haven't studied that. But it's just like, so that people can really get an understanding. You understand where I'm coming from?
3: Of course, Alison.
2: And when you put it in terms that people can relate to, you know, and I'm sure every woman, all right, in Antigua and Barbuda, when you hear the word transmission, okay, yeah, dollars start running, yeah? So we've got to make sure that we've got that set. Now, when customers are receiving a maintenance notice, what types of work are typically being carried out during that outage period? So you mentioned they send that SOR to you, mm-hmm. right? So you now block off an area, all right? You block off an area.
4: Isolate.
2: Oh, okay. Isolate. Okay. Now I'm in that isolation zone. Mm-hmm. How do you let me know, Ali? You know, like, you know, how do you let Alison know that in that isolated area of which I'm now part, that thing is, something's happening? Or you just let me flick, I'm out of here. What happens? Tell us more about that.
4: We put a notice in the media,
2: okay,
4: or on Facebook or on the radio, mm-hmm. to notify persons in that specific area that they'll be affected for maybe 2 or 3 hours. And the guys would then carry out their work for that period of time. And once they're finished, then power will be restored in that area.
2: Okay, so what kind of things typically will be carried out? What types of work?
3: Yeah, well, Alison, thank you very much for that question. And one of the things that happen quite frequently is what we call vegetation management. That's a big word for saying cutting trees.
2: Oh, I was just about to wonder how vegetation and electricity get together, but now it makes sense. So that's cutting back trees, right, and making sure none of those high trees touch the power lines. Is that kind of stuff?
3: That is correct.
2: What else?
3: Yes, so, like you have any other asset, like you have your vehicle, as you mentioned, Alison, you need to maintain it. So as you see, the thing about electricity, if you look at it as simply you moving from, say, Parham or Crabs, electricity is generated at Crabs. So it then has to be transported over what we call the 69 kV network. That's a transmission system. It goes to substations, transformers, basically. It brings it down to a low voltage. Then it goes over. You see the wooden poles you see that sometimes people run into, like they don't see them?
2: Yes, yes.
3: Right.
2: So, or they use them as braking systems,
3: right,
2: you know what
3: right,
2: I mean?
3: Right,
2: yes,
3: right,
2: yes,
3: right,
2: when
3: right.
2: they're going too fast. Yes,
3: so,
2: I get you.
3: So what happened is that we have to maintain them. Okay, so the wires from time to time, with the age and the heat, sometimes we may have to change them out. The insulators, because electricity, I guess most of the public will know that you don't really touch it, right? Because you'll get shocked. Right, so between an energized conductor and, should we call it, the pole itself, we have what's called an insulator. So it's protecting the pole and yourself and the public from the high voltage. So we have insulators we may have to change. We have switches, you put your switch it on and off. You have transformers, you have poles. So we have poles to change. Like right now, as we speak, we're getting ready to work in Johnson, and you asked Alison about how you get noticed. So let me just give some mention and big up to Anazette and her team. Anazette and team, they go pretty much every workday in the media in person, but they also put the information out in the public and on the Facebook and so forth, but they also go in person. And they would have announced that we have an outage, we're going to cut trees, and if time allow, we're going to repair pole.
2: Because I do notice we do get sometimes a whole notice of an area or areas on particular days and particular times that an area is going to be affected. And so, I mean, I used to get that on a regular. I don't know why I don't get it anymore, but I used to get it like weekly. You'd get that, and then I could read it out and let the people know at this time or that time, or give them a heads up for the next day, you know, just in case when they're going out to work, they can pull out whatever needs. If they don't have surge protectors and things like that, they can unplug things, and when they go home, they can plug the mat back in. Now, you mentioned earlier hurricane season, all right? What preparations has APUA made to strengthen the network and improve resilience ahead of any major weather event?
3: Okay, so hurricane season, pretty much, I would start by saying APUA has invested in a policy manual that we use to guide our process to prepare for any disaster, really. It's called a disaster management program. We invested in that in 2020. We commissioned it in 2022. So it serves as a guide as to what we do pretty much all year round. So leading up to the hurricane season, we would be doing our maintenance, same process you just mentioned. As we get to the start of the season, we would have intensified a couple of things. One is what we call the feeder inspection program. Mr. Roach mentioned that. So we do it all year, but as we get to the start of the season, we have a little dedicated team that goes out and looks even closer. So based on the findings, we then go out and intensify our maintenance. Like right now, we would have done approximately half of the feeders. Hope feeders don't lose you, Alison.
2: No, I'm not lost at all. All right. So you've done half of the feeders already, but you're continually doing what you're doing to continue that check.
3: Right, so in terms of the inspection, yes.
2: Intensified
3: inspections. Out of that gets maintenance work. Some of them you have to respond to immediately. Like right now, we have seen some things and we've gone out and correct them immediately. Some of them give us a little bit more time to plan, and we get contractors in and we contract them to go into an intense area to do work. So we do the feeder inspection. We have meeting with our staff. We met with our staff as recent as Monday. We have a generalized meeting. Remind them, it's hurricane season. We don't take it for granted. You have always supported us. We continue to depend on you. And we go through the checklist as to what materials we have in stock, what vehicles, and let me just use this opportunity just to say some of these things happen in the background, but they're critical.
2: Oh, no, of course, they're critical.
3: So we have APS recently paid for an item that the public may see. You see some big vehicle digging holes. We call them digger truck. So it's one of the big specialized equipment that we need. And we have recently, to put it quite frankly, we recently paid for one, so we expect it within a couple of weeks.
2: Okay, all right. Paying your bills, that's what you need to do, you know, as you do. So basically what you're saying is the stringent protocols and sense of maintenance that you have generally, all right, and that you're doing that maintenance work all the time going on, that now we're in hurricane season, it doesn't really deter you. It's not really anything new. You just, as you say, you intensify areas and what needs that special attention or more work, or you need to order what have you, you've already got that in place. So if Antigua and Barbuda were impacted by a major storm, how do you prioritize restoration efforts? Like, which facilities are typically restored first? Like, do you go to my house first? Like, say, oh, listen, like, Alison has to have her current. You know what I'm saying? Ali B, like, where is she? Where does she live? She has to have her current. I mean, how do you assess what's needs are first? And I'm only joking. I know my house does not need to have current first. It's probably the last one on the list. But, you know, what are the facilities that I looked at?
4: What we normally do, we have some priority feeders, like the feeders that goes to the hospital, the airport, in St. John's. We make sure that those are the first feeders we try to restore power to, because it's critical we have the hospital get power, the airport, and in St. John's area, because, you know, you don't want to have looting in St. John's, so want to make sure that area is lit properly. So that's how we go about doing it, making sure that these priority feeders are the first feeders to be energized.
2: Okay, and then so once the hospital, the airport, and St. John's, is it just a spread out, or do you spread in? How do you do it? Do you start on the outside coming in, or do you go from the inside going out?
4: Well, it's based on the assessment, because the assessment has to be done first before we actually execute any restoration work. So based on the assessment, the supervisor will then issue the work accordingly.
2: Okay, so depending on the area, village, constituency, whatever you want to call it, yes, depending on the needs,
4: correct,
2: as in that area,
4: correct,
2: that's where you'll go next. So and it may not be, what's the nearest area to town outside of town? town, for example.
3: Kasada Gardens.
2: So it may not necessarily be Kasada Gardens if Kasada Gardens doesn't need that support right then.
4: Correct.
2: It could be Freetown.
3: Correct.
2: You know, that needs far more support, beat them under the storm, etc. Okay, cool.
4: So what we normally do is normally every afternoon we have a post-mortem meeting to lay out what happened during the day and also what was going to happen the next day. So we could plan properly going forward.
2: Okay, no problem. So if they were, so many families, for example, are feeling the strain, lots of people are feeling the strain of rising living costs. And this is not just Antigua and Barbuda. So please, gentlemen, do not take it on your shoulders personally, the question that I'm going to ask, okay? Because I know you two are probably feeling the pinch, you understand? As everybody is. But many families are feeling the strain of rising living costs. While electricity prices may be outside of your direct control, which I know it is, what practical advice can you give or offer to households looking to reduce their monthly electricity consumption? And I only ask that because I know recently the wattage per hour thing has gone up, and for some it might be just a drop in the ocean, they may not even see it, but for other families they might be something that they might see quite exponentially. So what advice can you give to people looking to reduce their monthly bill?
4: Okay, well, one of the things that person is to be cognizant of is be energy efficient, meaning that when you go iron, you iron once a week. Next thing you should do, you should not allow your kid to open the fridge door and yawning, watching, trying to get some cool air. Don't allow that to happen, basically. And, you know, when you leave your home and during the day, you make sure that certain key devices are turned off or plugged out of the outlet. You understand? And make sure you don't have lights on randomly like that. You know, make sure they turn off when you leave your home. So you just have to be energy efficient in your approach to reduce your bill.
2: What about energy light bulbs and energy reducing things like that? Are those things that are worth investing? Because sometimes you see them on the shelf and you think, and you're looking at the energy ones and then you're looking at the Joe Bloggs ordinary ones that we used to use before, and you might see a price difference. Mm-hmm. And some will go for, well, this year always worked for me and I $3 AB, but this one might be $6. Tell them why that $3 increase may be, saving them.
4: Well, the energy efficient lights use less amperage or current. So over a long period of time, you will see the investment, the return in investment. So the $3 is minuscule to what you can save in the long term. So that's very critical.
2: Okay. And what are the biggest energy wasters that you commonly see in homes that people may not realize are increasing their bill?
4: Correct.
2: Like what stuff is it? Like you said, the fridge being opened. Yeah. Is it? I don't know.
4: Well, you should. I know
2: half
4: it might
2: the
4: be
2: use of washing machine. You know when you're using the washing.
4: But it's also important if you want to have an AC to invest in inverter AC unit, because that running amps is very low compared to a conventional AC unit.
2: Okay, all right. So inverter AC units are cheaper than the ordinary everyday units. Reduce your fridge. Keep your child out of your fridge. All right. And unplug those things that are unnecessary. So no, he doesn't need to keep his game thing going all day while he's at school. No,
4: correct.
2: Plug that little thing out. Okay.
4: Correct.
2: And other things like your iron, and as long as, because it's different here, you plug it in and that's it, it's on. But in England, we had a switch you can turn it on and off on the plug itself.
4: Okay.
2: So that you can turn it on and off so you know that the current's not running. But here, you've got to literally pull it out to make sure it's not running. So, guys, just pull everything out. If you're out for the day, pull it all out. When you get back in, yes, the light might be flashing. Ding, ding, ding, ding, ding. But you know what? It happens when you get an outage. So, air conditioning is often another one. All right. You've just mentioned the inverter. All right. Are there certain appliances or habits that can make noticeable differences to their monthly bills? Anything you want to? Because, some people's households are far more electrified than others. So is there anything else they should be mindful of?
3: Well, I think Roger spoke extensively about the number of things, but in terms of anything else, basic things like cleaning your refrigerator, at the back, you tend to build up dust and dirt. So it's important that you clean that. Same thing with your AC. You need to get them serviced. And on the front end, as you say, when you go to invest, if you're going to invest in a refrigerator, you need to get an energy efficient one. for any appliance you're going to invest in. I mean, the issue of the incandescent light bulb or the traditional light bulb versus LED now, I think that is almost commonly accepted that it certainly is the way to go. I mean, the few dollars you pay more, you make that back in a couple of months by the savings you pay on your bill.
2: Look at that, in a couple of months. Now, technology, as you say, even in light bulbs, it's improving. What other technological improvements or upgrades can customers expect to see over the next year or two that will help improve reliability and service?
3: Well, let me use this opportunity to give a plug to the customer service.
2: You really are an electrical man, aren't you? Plug this, plug that, plug. Or is there other things you want to plug, love? Look at you. You're just like me, love. Anyway, let's get on to the plugging, love.
3: Yeah, I'll give a plug to my customer service guys, the customer service engineer in particular, Mr. Pickett. But we have a significant project coming through called AMI, Automatic Metering Infrastructure, whereby the customers, and we do have a few customers in Antigua, already have, I think, about 150 or so, already have AMI meters, where it allows APUA to be able to read your meter remotely. It allows, you the customer, you can get information instantaneously from that as well. So it gives us on the background persons at the engineering level to be able to do more analysis as to what's going on, to see where the power flows are. And when it comes to hurricane, we're able to see precisely where exactly who's out when Allison is out versus Roach is out, Lyndon is out. So we can have much more control.
2: All right, that makes sense.
3: And some people, if I might say, it also ramps up, and some of our colleagues in the Caribbean have that. I know Dominica has that, where you could have prepaid metering, pretty much like a telephone. You can know your budget, so you can decide how much power you can buy in advance.
2: And how is that going to be rolled out to the public in general soon?
3: Well, soon is also a factor of money. It is, let me put it this way, and my colleagues can get into more detail. It is part of the work program for this year.
4: Yes.
2: Okay, all right.
4: So what that does is, for example, you come and a customer comes into AP and query their bill, why my bill is so high, you can give the customer a readout of their daily consumption, and you can ask the customer what you did on that day. Something happened on that day, why your bill spiked. So it sort of gives the customer an idea of how the usage is.
2: So, and a question I'm going to ask is, when you have an outage, are you being billed in that time? So people are getting actual bills and not, you know, not say even estimated, but bills where they have not been using the consumption, as it were.
4: When there's no electricity in the area, you don't consume anything. So the meter doesn't actually read anything, any consumption, because you're not using any electricity. It's not available. So your meter doesn't spin.
2: Okay, cool. Oh, I know it sounds like a dumb question. So as you say, people want to see exactly where, you know, but I didn't have no current that day, but you all now have got something that can say, well, you did. What did you do at 2 o'clock in the afternoon?
4: Right. Correct,
2: you
4: know, correct.
2: Why was so much electricity being used in the afternoon, dear? You know, so that you can definitely ask the question. Well, listen, I want to thank you both, but before we leave, what message would you like to leave with customers this morning regarding electricity reliability, hurricane preparedness, and responsible energy use?
3: Well, first of all, I want to assure the public on behalf of management, electricity management, the staff, that we are committed and have been doing the best we can. So I want to assure that those efforts continue. In terms of hurricane preparedness, we are following the manual, the program that we have established. We have met with the staff. We have significant material on the ground. We are looking to upgrade our fleet. And as I said, we have met with the staff, and that discussion also brings out further steps that will bring further improvement. In terms of, I wish to just say, that's another thing just to bring to the public attention that we're doing. It's kind of in the background, but it's something to look forward to, that more secures the reliability of electricity to the public. I mentioned transmission system before, Alison, and not the one in the vehicle, the one that takes electricity from the source, which is at Crabs and Carrot in bulk to Five Island, Cassada Garden, Frizzell, etc. There's a couple of those lines. The lines that run from Crabs to Cassada Garden, we'll be upgrading them. So the system control engineer, my colleague here on the right, will have more flexibility and has more capacity to bring bulk power from Crabs. We also will be upgrading the line from Cassada Garden to Frizzell and the one between Belmont and Sweets. So those are significant projects that the public do not see directly. But the material alone you're looking could be around $1 million, just to give you an idea of the scale.
2: Thank you so much for that. And I just want to ask some quick questions before I let you go. One thing every household should do before hurricane?
3: Have a plan.
2: Okay. One appliance that uses more electricity than people think?
3: Air conditioner, fridge.
2: Okay.
4: Water heater.
2: Water heater, yes. LED bulb or traditional bulbs?
4: LED.
2: Best thermostat setting for efficiency?
4: But it's based on your room size.
2: Okay. And got one myth about electricity usage you'd like to correct?
3: Say again?
2: One myth about electricity usage you'd like to correct?
3: Oh, the myth about electricity. I think persons see electricity as something that is to be
4: afraid of.
3: What I would like to say is something to be cautious about.
2: Okay, don't be afraid, be cautious.
4: Yes.
2: And as the actress said to the bishop. So I want to thank you both gentlemen for joining us this morning and to help our listeners better understand the work being done behind the scenes to keep Antigua and Barbuda powered. I really appreciate the update on reliability, hurricane preparedness, and the practical energy saving tips for households. And I wish you and the entire APUA team, all the ones that you plugged earlier, all right, wish them all the best as you continue working to improve services for customers across the country. Now, we've got a phone call. I'm not sure who this is. Hello?
5: Hello, sir.
2: Yes.
5: Good morning.
2: Good morning, Anna.
5: Tell him down, yeah, the lamp was a bush covered. You can hardly see. Your telephone wire wrap up with holes on a bush where you run and the lamp was down in a cook area.
2: Okay.
5: Lamp was anyone for clean with all them bush. Mass man down here like a dirt.
2: Oh God, Jesus, listen.
5: And them must down here, come in a cook area in a crack.
2: You need APU and you need the police.
5: Yeah, down here have not.
2: Jesus, listen, they
5: the
2: can only...
5: The lamp was on them,
2: yeah. I hear you.
5: Them, the bush and then run round the light so they can hide. This is down there, cover with the...
2: But mass man can hide, the mass man them can hide.
5: Yeah, and they should have somebody for clean the lamp post with all them bush wrap around the wire and sun pan the post and them down here in a cook area.
2: I hear you, baby. I hear you.
5: And so long they come and dig up the wood down here, then try and turn a mole and turn a stone and all kind of sun. They must come see people, Jack.
2: What?
5: Come down and check around the place. Bring the truck and then come clean down the lamp post and then with all them bush around the lamp post wire and the light and all kind of sun.
2: Well, and
5: down here in a cook down here, when you come down by the cross where they come right over by Mill supermarket over there. Too much a bush to cover the lamp was and them.
2: Listen.
5: People want to see.
2: Annette. The man them don't hear you.
5: Right.
2: Yeah, Mr. Francis and Mr. Roach are heading back to, in fact, while they're in their vehicle.
5: Mr. Roach
2: and Mr. Francis, they're going to contact...
5: Devon Roach?
2: No, it's not Devon.
5: Okay.
2: It's Stead Rye.
5: Okay.
2: You know Stead Rye? You don't know Stead Rye?
5: No, tell them us come look, how I look down here, old lady, tag, yeah.
2: She wants to see. All right, yeah. Well, listen, Stead Rye and Lyndon have got it. They've got the location.
5: Down the crossroad, come over by Mill Supermarket. The lamp was and they want clean with them, turn a bush, cover the light and sun. You can hardly see. Pay come and dig up the road. If you see the big turn a mole and sun, the place looks so nasty.
2: Okay, you've given them a job. So, they're going to get onto the teams that are necessary.
5: Make sure.
2: To fix
5: sure.
2: that up. Hello. Hey. Don't make Annette call me back tomorrow. Do not make Annette. Hello. I'm telling you both right now. Don't make Annette call me back tomorrow and tell me she don't see nobody from APUA. Anyhow. Lyndon, Stead Rye, me go find you.
5: Make sure.
2: In it, Annette.
5: Yeah.
2: Don't play with this woman, you know. Hello. She loves APA like cook food, but she will tell you lot how to A. Annette, it's not, they're dealing with it. They're going to deal with it.
5: I want wire down, you low. Man, for look, I what kind of wire, even my telephone wire, daddy, low down, you know.
2: Okay.
5: I must make them come.
2: They're going to come. Annette, they're going to come. Are you going to send someone this afternoon?
4: Absolutely.
2: Look at that.
5: You're old, but you can't sit in. You want to protect yourself.
2: Look at that. Amen. Amen.
5: Okay. Enjoy your rest of your all day, son.
2: Look at that. She's saying, good to have a good day.
4: Thank you.
5: Come at Jamaican, ask for Annette tomorrow. And the Jerry Dyrish, I'm going to come today when I'm going to go tomorrow.
2: They're going to come today. They said they're going to come today.
5: Make sure.
2: Okay, then, baby. Thank you so much for calling.
5: Respectable young fella, work at APA, her manners bad enough.
2: Okay.
5: And especially them girl and always say, go on and bring the bill and very manageable.
2: Look at that.
5: Take care of them.
2: Thank you.
5: And take care of the old people and the people who have to see what I carry.
2: Look at that. A complaint and a compliment all at the same time.
3: Right. Balance.
2: Thank you so much, darling. Thank you, okay?
5: I listen to them program. They sound very intelligent and very nice. So they must come look for Donga Grace Farm, Donga Ghetto. Yeah, Donga Cook.
2: Okay, then.
5: Come over by the Mill Supermarket, by the crossroad, come right up. We, you know, it's about this wider work opinion. Mish Casimos.
3: They're coming today.
2: They're going to get right on it. Okay, baby?
5: And when I come, for me, yard, fencing where Annie Han dumps you right in front of Copper Flowers Street. And a white car parked at the roadside, my grandson car. So I come when I come, and me will know.
2: Okay, then, darling.
5: Okay, I'll take it easy. Have a good day.
2: You too, darling. Okay. You too. Have a good one. All right. Thank you so much for that. That's Annette. And listen, make sure, you know, she don't play. Because I'm sure the next time any APA vehicle, they may not be moving down that road. You understand? They might come to a standstill on a regular basis, needing to be repaired. I'm just saying. But no, she's a cool queen. Yeah. All right. So get down there and make it safe, make it visible. And as you said, this is what you do anyway. Making sure that the poles are clear. And she said something's hanging down, but she doesn't know what's hanging down. She doesn't know what wire it is, but I'm sure you guys will get it sorted for her. But again, thank you both for coming in this morning. We've been talking to Stedway Roach, who is the system control engineer, and Lyndon Francis, the transmission and distribution engineer, and also our very own Annette, all right, over there in Cooks, making sure that the guys get their work done. Thank you both for coming in and giving us an update.
4: Thank you so much
3: for having us.
2: You're more than welcome.
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0: and caregivers. Remember, action can speak just as loud or even louder than words. Hug your child. Give them the thumbs up. Celebrate with a high five. Look at them with good pride in your eyes. How about a nod of approval? And remember to smile. These actions will go a long way in promoting good behaviors. Practice positive discipline today. It works.
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6: 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It is my

It's hump day, baby. That's right. It's a Wednesday, the 24th of June, 2026. Locked in with me, Ali B, on 97.1 FM. How y'all doing? How you doing? How you feeling on this beautiful sunrise? I'm glad you're with me on 97.1 FM. Keeping it locked on the best breakfast show in Antigua and Barbuda, where you get news, where you get information on the roads, where you get to air your views and talk and say what you like, pretty much. On the breakfast show. So you're going to get that chance later on this morning. This morning, we actually have an interview with Amika Jackson. Now, she's coming to talk to us about a sip and paint event coming up at Fort James. So she's going to be talking to us about that a little bit later on. We might have our very own Corporal Sutherland as well with the traffic report. Not forgetting the news headlines, songs of the day, and of course, you and me on the phone lines later on 462-1100. You can call me or you can WhatsApp on 779-4041, or you can just join me on the old Facebookie. Let me say grand rising to Donna there in Boston, to Annette over there in South Florida, to Eden over there in Trinidad and Tobago. Let me say a big, big shout out to Gerard the Radiator, Hot to Fire, Bramie Moore and Eustace. Haven't heard you guys in a while, but I'm glad to know, or hoping that you're still locked in on 97.1 FM. Donna, I see you, Queen. Let me say grand rising to Momo in New York and all the guys and gals over there in the boroughs of New York. Is it five? I think it's five boroughs of New York. So grand rising to each and every one of you. To our ladies in Texas and of course to our friends and our silent listeners all over. I want to say grand rising to each and every one of you. So join us on The Breakfast Show. Now this morning, I said I've got Amika, and then I'm going to have you guys. The phone lines are open now anyway. As long as there's no commercials or things going on, I can definitely talk to you. All right, so that is something. Lady Hazelyn Francis, how you doing this morning, Queen? I hope that you're good. The boys are good. I was with Gregory the other day. Was it Gregory I was with? I think it was Gregory I was with the other day. So I hope everything's going well with you. And we've got some news for you this morning as well. You know one of those cyclists and the cyclist hit and run? Yeah, they caught the geezer. So I'll tell you more about that later in the show. Of course, we've got the news headlines as well. So keep it locked on 97.1 FM. How you doing, Mama Cole? How you doing, Auntie Emily, Goddy Iota? How you doing, Miss Chris over there in Sweets? How you doing, Bubbler? How you doing, Mr. Carter? How you doing, Daniel Ned? And again, I haven't heard nothing from this Daniel Ned. Haven't heard a word. All this time we've been trying to get him to call us. I've got the note here about the guy that wants the work done. I don't even know if he went and got another plumber. I don't know. But Daniel Ned or anybody that knows him, please, can you get him to call us at ZDK 97.1 FM? We really need to talk to him. Also, the bus drivers, taxi drivers, East and West Bus Station, grand rising to each and every one of you. Want to say a big shout out to our doctors, our nurses, our auxiliary staff, our cleaners, our administration, to the cooks, the security, to everybody at the Fines Institute, at Clearview. I'm not forgetting the Celeste Bird Medical Center and St. John's Hospice. Also to volunteers as well. Without volunteers, we really couldn't get a lot of things done. So I want to give thanks to all of you out there that volunteer your time, whether it's on a daily, whether it's on for a particular organization, well done to each and every one of you. Daily, whether it's on for a particular organization, well done to each and every one of you. Oh, and I also want to say grand rising to our new listeners, all right, and our silent listeners.

0: and also prepare the vegetables and get them involved. Maybe even do some backyard gardening. That might be something. You can grow things over that summer. But Tiffany, I got you locked in, Queen. How you doing this morning? Glad to have you on board. And also, this morning, I noticed some, well, on the bus, I noticed some work going over there by the old racing track. Yeah, the old racing track. I see some work going on there. I don't know what they're doing, but I actually hope they're bringing up a new racing track. Yeah, the one on Old Saints Road. I hope they're doing a racing track, because that apparently was for people, unofficial, you know, unofficial races and races. I think something like that is well needed in Antigua and Barbuda right now, alongside the official one. But I think that'd be a great idea. So whatever you like doing down there, be safe. And you guys, be safe on the roads as well. Make sure you're seatbelted, keeping your focus, no phones in your hand, and the kids are in the back seat belted as well. Listen, let me shush and have some songs of the day. Keep it locked on 97.1 FM. Donna, Persephone, glad to have you queens on board. And I hope you guys are doing really well. And also Genevieve, Faye, Roxy, and of course you. Keep it locked. Don't touch that dial.
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3: And welcome back to 97.1 FM with me, Ali B. The time is 8:20 here in Antigua and Barbuda. It's a little slightly late, but let me welcome to the studio and to you guys, Amika Jackson and Esther Edwards. Okay, welcome, Queens. I couldn't get to see the paper, Esther. How are you guys doing this morning?
4: Doing lovely. Thank you for having us on the show.
5: I'm great, thanks.
3: Yeah, I'm glad to have you guys. Again, it's a surprise. Mr. Roberts, good morning, sir. How are you? I hope you're well. So welcome to The Breakfast Show. Now, if you guys are looking for a creative and relaxing way to spend your Sunday, especially seeing as Father's Day's just happened, you know, and some of you didn't do good by daddy. Yeah? Some of y'all didn't do good by daddy. No, you didn't. Daddy did not appreciate the socks. No, he didn't appreciate the tools. No. He didn't appreciate that he had to go and warm up his own food in the microwave.
6: Right.
3: No. All right? And daddy, you know, and some of the children, I feel sorry for them because they were like, Mom, can I get some money? For what? For daddy. For who? You know, that kind of attitude some of them got over the weekend. I know. You understand? So, as far as there was last weekend, I know. But this event might be exactly what you should have been looking for last week. But it wasn't last week. It's this week. I don't know, ladies, gents. I don't know. We're going to talk to them and find out what's going on, all right? So, if this is something that you were looking for, but you didn't get it, all right, join us this morning because Amika and Esther are about to explain to us why such a lovely event that could have been for daddies and daughters or daddies and sons, all right, is now going to be this weekend. But I guess he can make up. You can make it up. You can make up. If dad hasn't spoken to you since Sunday, if he's given you that bear look, you know, daddy can have a ride. Ride what you gave me on Sunday. Yeah, the pair of socks that can't do nothing. So welcome you both to the studio. We've got both the hosts in the studio this morning for the Sip and Paint. It's a circular panel edition and it's taking place at Fort James Beach. So good morning, Queens, and welcome again. Now, listeners hearing about Sip and Paint for the first time, tell us what this event is about.
4: So Sip and Paint is just about finding something to do outside of, you know, your regular hang out with your friends. It's something creative, it's relaxing, it's therapeutic, and I think it's something that's now becoming more common, you know, finding creative outlets to express yourself and have a good time while sipping a little something, you know, like
3: so. I hear you. My grandson went to one on Monday, and he's only 10. So when they told me, oh, I'm going to Sip and Paint, and this is me, sip what? What are you sipping on?
4: What are you sipping?
3: You know, what are you? But I'm glad it was a juice box.
4: Right.
3: You know, but as you said, it is a trend now that's becoming more popular, and it's spreading to communities and areas of genders or whatever that may not have necessarily thought of them doing any form of artwork at all. Now, this isn't your traditional canvas painting session. Why did you choose circular wooden panels? And what makes them so special? And I asked, she's got a wooden panel there. I thought she was going to hit me with it, honestly. I was like, oh gosh, here we go. I've upset
4: That's
3: someone.
4: Hilarious.
3: So what's going on? What's with the wooden panel? Show us the wood. They can see you. Show us the panel.
5: All right. So we decided to go with something a little different. I told her, well, we've been talking about doing something like this for over a year now. And why something different? It's because we've had experiences, you know, outside of Antigua that we've wanted to bring here. And these experiences just included, hey, painting doesn't have to be on a canvas. It can be practically on anything. And so I even started making art pieces with wood, just recycling old pieces of wood. And I said, hey, if this is around Father's Day, what if we do something that's a little different? So we went with a circular wooden pattern.
3: Yes. I mean, don't get me wrong. I'm sitting there thinking, I saw the piece of wood and I thought, oh, that would go nicely on there. You know, now the flyer says all levels welcome. Now, does that mean that even someone who can't draw a straight line, can they come?
4: Yes.
3: You sure, Amika?
4: Yes, I'm 100% sure. I'm a pretty good host, not to hype myself up, but all my clients always leave with a very beautiful piece of work, no matter if they haven't painted in like years since they were children. So that's something I can... You know, proudly stand for.
3: Okay, so you take the piece of wood from them, hit them with it, and then paint it yourself.
6: Get yourself
3: and then
6: together.
3: When they wake up, you're like, oh, look at you. Isn't this lovely?
6: Exactly.
4: They know. How would they know?
3: No, exactly. How would they know? You know. So walk us through the experience. What can attendees expect from the moment they arrive at Fort James Beach?
4: So from the moment they arrive, they're going to be welcomed. We kind of give a basic instruction on what's going to happen, what materials we're working with, how you use those materials. It's going to be good vibes. Music will be playing. You get to order food. All the food is actually discounted by Beach Limers for that day for people attending our Sip and Paint. And I will then guide everybody through the process step by step along with Esther, my co-host, who we both have art experience, been painting and doing art for many, many years. So everybody would have all the attention they need to have a piece that they're proud of in the end.
3: Okay, now there's something very relaxing about painting by the sea. How much does the beach setting add to the overall experience?
5: I think it's definitely a big part of the ambience. Definitely a big part of the ambience, because you go to the beach and you relax. It's the waves, the sound of the ocean, and it really gives, it helps you to start to unwind. And like she said, when you get there, you get a drink. Now, it doesn't have to be alcoholic, because everybody doesn't want to always, you know, drink one or the other. So you get an alcoholic or non-alcoholic drink, and then you'll get a small tapas plate. It's a small plate to just, you know, enjoy, help you bite into. And therefore, you know, we don't want your hands to get too sticky or dirty. Just something small to bite into. Then you can do your painting. And then when you're finished, and like we said, the food is discounted. When you're finished and you want to actually get something to eat. Because sometimes creatively expressing yourself makes you a little hungry after. You can get a discounted meal. There you go.
3: Oh, my God. You're good. You're good. You are. You're good. I'll give you that. You are good. And now I see you are offering a special Father's Day package. And is this for people who messed up?
5: Yeah, you get to make up.
4: If you forgot. This is your time.
3: Yeah. This is your time. Okay.
5: You can pretend like, oh, Daddy, I had a surprise for you. And this surprise, you know, I'm going to take you out.
3: I like you too. I like you too. Yeah, you're dangerous. You're dangerous, but I like you too.
5: All
3: right. Now, for fathers who may be thinking, painting isn't really my thing. You know, my hand them too big. You know what I mean? But then stiff, they can't, you know, don't have a creative bone in their body. What would you say to encourage them to even just give it a try?
4: I would say one thing I've seen, I've been doing Sip and Paint for like 5 years now, the men are always a bit hesitant to come. So I think one thing I can stand for and can say is when they do come and they do try, they realize they can release. At first it's a bit tense, I haven't done this in a while. That's a normal feeling. So I think through the process, because there's music and vibes and people, it's not an intense setting, it's very relaxing. So by the end of it, they'll feel, you know, halfway through, they'll be very relaxed and they'll probably be surprised at what they create.
3: And again, let me just add, there's no failing in art.
4: There's really no bad art.
3: There's no bad art. There's no failing in art. I just want to say that, you know, there's no failing, because when it comes from you,
5: yes,
3: and you can... In, you know, present it, interpret it, explain it, you know, something yes. that you understand, then there's never a fail. So guys, come out in, yes. and show what you can do. You know, you can make something for, you know, your loved one, or something you can hold and just have as a keepsake. Mm-hmm. And the package includes, as you say, supplies, a drink, music, and discounted meals. Was it important for you to create a full social experience rather than just an art class?
4: Yes, for sure. I think because art class, it tends to give school. And in our adulthood, we've been working. It's been tense environment all week. I don't think anybody wants to come and like sit down and, you know, have to do that again on the weekend. So it was very important to make it feel like I am at a bar chilling while, you know, doing something creative and expressive.
3: I think it was a lovely thing to do.
4: Yeah.
3: I do indeed. I mean, what's been the response from the public so far? How have they responded to that? And are people embracing these creative events in Antigua and Barbuda?
5: I find that they have been, because I see them popping up even more. So far, I've gotten a lot of calls for interest and people reaching out. The only holdup is, oh, how can I pay? I'm like, we can use a ticketing app. It's, you know, pretty convenient for the people who are hesitant. Download the app, pay for it online, and then, you know, you never know what else you might find on the app that may be interesting. Because for me, myself, going through the app, I was like, oh, I didn't know about this event or that event. So I find it a way to really discover what's happening in Antigua. So I'd say embrace the app. If not, you know, we've been sending out the flyers. Beach Limers has been promoting the event as well, because we're doing it down there. Mm-hmm. And so on the flyers, our numbers are there. You can call, and we can even make, you know, arrangements, or give me your name, and I'll make a note of it, so that if you come, you can pay on the day. There's nothing wrong with paying on the day. That's fine. But if you want to do this in advance and really make it look like you planned this for Daddy, but you, and you wanted to surprise him, hint, hint, yeah, do that. And he's like, oh, I have these two tickets, and this is a surprise for you.
3: And it's the, which ticketing app is it?
5: The ticketing app. Yeah,
3: okay.
5: Ticketing. Yeah.
3: So get that downloaded. And as she said, you might well find out other events as well. But this one is this Sunday.
5: Yes.
3: What is the start time? When does the fun begin?
4: It starts at 3:30 and it finishes at 6:30. Some people have asked if they have to be there for the full session. You do not. Some people can come, you know, around 4. But I would say it's important to be there to get a finished piece that you're proud of within the time frame, which is about 2 to 3 hours.
3: Okay. All right. Yeah. Now, beyond the fun, what do you hope participants leave with at the end of the afternoon?
5: Ooh. Discovering something new about yourself, because my journey in art wasn't traditional in school. I tell people all the time, I failed art. I dropped art in third form, after third form, before it dropped me. Okay? So, but then during 2020, during, you know, COVID, everybody was on lockdown, I saw a lot of people painting. I'm like, okay, you know what? Let me try this again. And then I discovered that, oh, I like this. And art is my therapy. It's just very calming, and maybe you'll just discover that it's something that you needed to just
4: release.
5: Yes.
3: I get you. And you're quite right. I mean, a lot of people don't find their creative button till later on in life, or it can happen. You can have that discovery. You know, it's a bit like finding the G spot. You know, you're really you're on
4: exactly.
3: a journey.
4: Exactly.
3: And when you hit it, bam! Oh, whoa! I didn't realize I could do that.
4: Right.
3: You understand? And everyone that knows my listening audience know, I just graduated doing graphic design in December.
5: Congratulations.
3: So, you know. That's what I'm saying, girl. You taking in on a different level over there. You know what I mean? About G-spot. No, I'm not talking about the place over there. No, all
4: right.
3: The one on the body.
4: About the other one.
3: I'm just talking about, you know, you never know when you're going to reach that. You know, and learning doesn't stop. I think people tend to think that you stop learning after you finish school, or you stop learning after you get a job, or you stop learning after. You don't ever really stop learning. And it's also good for, you know, reducing the possibility of getting things like dementia and Alzheimer's and all that kind of stuff.
4: Oh, yeah.
3: So it's really important, guys. Mm-hmm. I mean, we talk about mental health every single week, and this is like one of the activities, men helping you with your mental health as well, finding a different outlet.
4: Yes.
3: Finding a completely different outlet than screaming at her all the time, you know, or screaming at the
4: so
3: children
4: real.
3: All the time.
4: Right.
3: So, you know, and even women, come on now, we should be professional by now in finding alternatives to our better selves.
4: Yes.
3: Yeah, we've got art, we've got beauty, we've got clothing, we've got all kinds of things going on that we tend to, you know, address ourselves and fix ourselves up. But the guys tend to not have that many outlets. So
4: yes.
3: I'm really, you know, guys, come on out, because I tell you what, you'll be surprised of the inner Picasso.
4: Yeah,
3: the inner Picasso. That's right, I said it. That could be you.
4: Yeah,
3: that could be you. And then you take a piece of wood home with your picture on it, all right, and you can put it up on the wall.
4: Yes
3: or use it as a, you know, discipline. You know what I mean?
4: A
3: piece of discipline. Carl, give it to Neil.
4: Knock somebody out.
3: Yeah, man.
5: Well, I'll be pre-drilling them.
3: We're not pre-drilling nothing. Love,
5: no, just for mounting. For mounting.
3: For mounting.
5: Yes.
3: Yeah, for mounting.
5: For your mounting on
3: only.
5: The wall.
3: On the wall only.
5: Not on a person.
3: You see
5: head.
3: How you're holding that?
5: Yeah.
3: You see how you're holding that?
4: You see how you're holding
3: that? Okay, then.
5: Just put that
3: you
5: down.
3: Look like you practice already. Vicky May, good morning. Canada's in the house. Faustina's in the house. Let me give you some quick fire questions, right? Beach or mountains?
4: Beach.
3: Paintbrush or pencil?
4: Paintbrush.
3: Mm. I like pencil.
4: I get it.
3: I think I'm intimidated by the brush.
4: Some people are.
3: Yeah.
5: I'm intimidated by the pencil.
3: Nah, because I can erase.
4: Right.
3: Ah, you know what I mean? Or blend. Or and then my pencil, I can do all the different textures. Textures. Okay. That's what I like. Sunrise or sunset?
4: Sunset.
5: Sunset, yeah.
3: Mm, both of you, sunset.
5: It's a little cooler.
3: And favorite color to paint with?
4: Ooh, blue for me.
5: Like a yellow gold.
3: Okay, all right. So you kind of, okay, all right. Now, if you could paint any Caribbean scene, what would it be?
4: Ooh.
5: I've always wanted to do this, and I've just not gotten around to it. I want to do one of those pieces where you have the traditional homes, the smaller wooden houses on the hillside. Let me tell you, it really stood out to me. I don't know if you remember Kes, the band did their home, what do you call it, album, the live album during COVID, and their background was a mural kind of looking out of a window.
4: Ooh.
5: I want to do something like that.
3: Okay, I see you, girl. I see you. And what about you?
4: I've done quite a bit of Caribbean scenes, but I've never done a carnival scene.
3: Okay.
4: Just the colors, the feathers.
3: Yes.
4: I would love to paint something like that.
3: Like a kaleidoscope.
4: Right.
3: And, you know, you can see all
4: you can just see the movements.
3: The movements
4: in the
3: and the materials.
4: And the materials and the textures.
3: Yeah, textures.
4: I've done quite a bit of ocean and like greeneries, but I've never done
3: anything for carnival.
4: Yeah.
3: Well, look at that. Something for both of you to try.
4: Yeah.
3: Sip and paint. All right. Well, I mean, so the sipping and painting, again, there will be, it's an adult affair. Can children come along, or is it really just for adults?
4: For this one, we are having children. Mm-hmm. We did tell people they could bring their kids because it is a father's kind of edition, but we'll be doing different editions. But for this one, the children can come along.
3: Okay. All right then. So is there anybody, before we let you go, give us the details one more time. The date, the time, the location, cost, and how people can get tickets and where they can contact you for more information.
5: All right, so it's going to be this Sunday, the 28th of June, 3:30 to 6:30 p.m. at Beach Limers. That's down at Fort James. The cost for single person, for one person, is $140, but if you come for two, parent, it could be father, child, it could be friend, two friends even.
4: Two females. It doesn't have to be only men.
3: Okay.
5: Yeah, it's $250, so you'll get a little discount for both of you. Like I said, you get a welcome drink, and you'll also get a small welcome nibble, you know, just to get you all relaxed and ready to go.
3: Okay, thank you so much. Does anyone want to say thank you to?
4: Oh yes, we can say thank you to Beach Limers for having us and believing in the idea to making this happen. Because they really worked along with us quite well.
3: Okay, then.
5: And thank you to you for just
4: having us
5: here today.
4: Family
5: thank you
4: and
5: very
4: friends.
5: Much.
3: No problem.
4: Mr. Roberts.
3: Yeah, Mr. Foster Roberts. He knows. He knows. I will, you know, if I could, I will, definitely. So Amika Jackson and Esther Edwards, thank you both so much for joining us this morning. The Sip and Paint Circular Panel Edition takes place, as she said, on Sunday, June 28th from 3:30 to 6:30 at Beach Limers. That's Fort James Beach. Now, it sounds like a wonderful opportunity to relax, be creative, and make some lasting memories, especially for fathers and the bad breed picnic them that messed up. Okay? Now, just make sure they get there.
4: They get it.
3: Yeah. You're going to make it up this weekend. Now, we wish you every success.
5: Thank you.
3: Have a wonderful time with the event. And thank you for stopping by at the Breakfast Show.
4: Thanks for having us.
3: You're more than welcome.
5: Us.
3: Thank you both. And you've just listened to Esther Edwards and Amika Jackson. And again, Sip and Paint, the Circular Panel Edition this Sunday. Get yourselves down there. So you're locked in with me, Ali B, on 97.1 FM. 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I will be back after these.
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11: Did you lose a loved one? 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Qualify, the insured person must have been entitled to sickness, maternity, invalidity, or contributory age benefit, or they must have contributed to the scheme in the 12 months prior to his or her death. The claim must be made within 6 months of death, supported by a death certificate and the appropriate receipts in the name of the claimant. For more information on the funeral grant, please contact the Social Security Office. 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
3: I lost it. Bigging up Allison and breakfast show. Grand sunrise in the morning. Yeah, medicine.
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6: And welcome back to 97.1 FM with me, Ali Bey. I would welcome Corporal Sutherland with the traffic report. Good morning to you, Kay.
7: Hello, Ali Bey.
6: And how are you doing this morning?
7: Ali Bey, just finishing up an overnight graveyard shift, so I'm already kind of sleepy and tired right now. So, but I figured I got to stay up so I can give you the report because it didn't get me yesterday.
6: Oh, thank you so much. Thank you. Let's make this quick then. How did we do with the RTAs? And well done on getting that geezer at the airport. And what advice do you have for us this morning?
7: Well, then we go to the day too well over 24 period. Over 24 period, we had 9 traffic accidents reported to the police.
6: 9, that's not bad, not bad. They were down from 15 from Monday.
7: 9 accidents to me in the 24 period is a lot, it's bad for me. We are attempting to reach a certain goal, and often know that the end can't seem to be near. Because every day we have to come here and see that we have accidents. And even though the average for 24-hour period is that we expect it should be like 3-4 accidents. And when it climbs to 10, then to 9-10, which simply means that, you know, a motorist definitely is not doing what it's supposed to be doing when they're on the road. Hence the reason why they get into accidents. And for me, most of these accidents are caused by people not paying attention or, you know, being distracted. And I believe the use of cell phone is one of the main causes of these accidents. I don't know if anybody else have any other opinion, but to me, use a cell phone. Apart from those videos that you see on social media where people speeding and getting into accidents, that too is a major factor. But Adibi, we just want to continue to advise drivers for safe driving tips. And apart from the use of cell phone, maintaining a distance from the vehicle in front of them of all times, and they're preventing the speed and staying within the speed limits of a road. We would like for our drivers to know also that while they are using these roads, especially the newly constructed roads, you know, smooth road, you have to try their best to prevent the unnecessary overtaking. And prevent the unnecessary overtaking. I mean, if there's no reason for you to overtake, if you're not in any hurry to go anywhere, there's nothing wrong for you to just, you know, relax in the line of traffic where you're going. Sometimes you tell yourself the vehicle in front of you is going to slow and you're going to overtake. But by the time you overtake, there's no way for you to go there. There's traffic in front of you. So the overtaking was just unnecessary. So prevent the unnecessary overtaking. The use of indicators also. We want to advise forces to come to, you know, practice the use of using the indicators. And we try to remember that we can't read minds. You can't read my mind, I can't read your mind, Alibi. And the only how I can know what you are about to do or what you intend to do when you're driving is if I see you using your indicators. So you want to merge into traffic, you want to come out of traffic, you stop, you want to make a turn or whatever you want to do, you have to use the indicators. Let us know what you're about to do your indicators alone. Only your indicators alone can tell me what you're about to do, what you're going to do. So so the unnecessary overtaking and use of indicators is two of the main things that I want people to our drivers to, you know, try to get practice in doing just for today.
6: Thank you. Thank you so much for that. Good advice, good guidance. And yeah, I totally understand that 9 is a lot, but you know what? It is the number, and hopefully they'll listen to you today and we can get the number reduced again over the next 24 hours. And again, well done to you and your officers and the team that caught the culprit alleged in the cyclist hit and run. Well done. I'm glad that he's been caught, and let's hope that the law does its part now. We're not talking the judicial side, does its part now in order to secure a appropriate conviction. Thank you so much for that.
7: No problem, Ali B. We try our best to you know, keep our citizens safe, or drive our citizens safe, especially cyclists and pedestrians, because you know, they're the ones that who mainly have to, you know, go slow on the road. So we always try our best to advise persons to look out for cyclists and motorists. So it was unfortunate to see that this driver actually, you know, drive in that manner, and still we have to reach this far where we have to actually end up, you know,
6: chasing and finding him, yeah,
7: chasing like that.
6: Instead of him doing the right thing, yeah.
7: But so, we do what we have to do, Ali. Thank you very much.
6: You're more than welcome. And listen, have a safe day, rest well, and the rest of the officers that are working, I wish them a safe day on the roads. I look forward to talking to you hopefully on Friday morning. God bless. God spare our lives. Ali. Yes. All right. Listen, have a wonderful rest, and we'll talk soon.
7: Thank you very much.
6: Okay then, and that was Corporal Sutherland with the traffic report.
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And welcome back to 97.1 FM as we take a look at today's headlines in our papers here in Antigua and Barbuda. The time is 8:59 and a few seconds as we head to the top of the hour. Point Express headline this morning, OECS mulls suspension of CET to boost trade. That story on page 2. And aerial view of the Point area with the Booby Alley housing development in the foreground. What a massive development there it is, Trevor. Can you see it? Quite a big input. Look at that. That's Booby Alley. That what was Booby Alley. And OECS mull suspension of CET to boost trade. The Organization of Eastern Caribbean States is to seek a suspension of the common external tariff as the sub-regional grouping move towards enhancing trade relations with South America, Panama, and the Dominican Republic. Antigua and Barbuda's Prime Minister Gaston Brown has announced. Now, PM Brown, who chaired the two-day OECS summit that ended on Monday, told a news conference that the meeting had discussed the issues of trade, and we felt that the region must look at alternative trade destinations to include South America, particularly Panama. He said that many of those products leave Panama, then they go to the United States, subjected to a markup, and then we are purchasing more expensive goods. Prime Minister Brown told reporters that the goods from the Dominican Republic could be obtained at very, I would say, reasonable prices, competitive prices. Brown said that currently Antigua and Barbuda receives at least 2 shipments out of the Dominican Republic on a weekly basis. So we have already established direct shipping links. And if we can import products directly at a cheaper price, that will certainly help to reduce the cost of living here in Antigua and Barbuda and within other OECS countries. Now, the OECS groups, the islands of Antigua and Barbuda, Dominica, Grenada, St. Lucia, St. Vincent and the Grenadines, St. Kitts and Nevis, Montserrat, Anguilla, and the British Virgin Islands. In other headline news this morning, CAF to invest US $10 billion through 2031 to advance the integration of Latin America and the Caribbean. And also in the headlines this morning, we take a look at Antigua and Barbuda welcomes adoption of OAS declaration on improving mental health in the Americas. Also, government eyes partnership with Harmonize as Point Villa redevelopment continues. Prime Minister and the City West MP Gaston Brown says discussions are expected to begin soon with Harmonize Steel Orchestra as the government seeks to expand community development initiatives in the Point and Villa area. Speaking on the ongoing transformation of the constituency, the parliamentary representative described the extensive investments made in recent years as urban rebuilding that has reshaped one of the country's most historic communities. Mr. Brown pointed to major infrastructure projects that have replaced dilapidated properties with modern facilities and economic opportunities. He highlighted significant government and private sector investments in the area, including upgrades to the cargo and cruise ships, the global ports development, and the Booby Alley housing project. According to Prime Minister Brown, these projects collectively represent hundreds of millions of dollars in investment concentrated within a relatively small geographic area. Brown added that when duty and tax concessions associated with the projects are taken into account, the total value of investment in the Point and Villa communities over the past several years approaches $1 billion. Let's hope that the other areas get that investment as well. As redevelopment efforts continue, the Prime Minister said he wants to ensure that community organizations and residents directly benefit from the area's economic growth. He revealed plans to engage Harmonize Steel Orchestra in discussions aimed at improving the band's facilities while creating additional opportunities for local entrepreneurship. In other headlines, residents urged to protect public properties. Antigua and Barbudans are being called upon to exhibit civic pride and protect rather than destroy public properties. The reminder comes from the Director General of Communications, Maurice Merchant, as government places emphasis on urban renewal and national development. During last Thursday's post-cabinet press briefing, the issue of vandalism of bus shelters came into focus, with Merchant expressing confidence that surveillance coupled with a public education campaign will aid in deterring vandals who are bent on destroying the facilities used by members of the public. From Sir George Walter Highway to Fry's Hill Road and in other locations, bus shelters partly made of glass have been extensively damaged, much to the displeasure of residents.
He added that the Royal Police Force of Antigua and Barbuda is being engaged with the aim of making vandals liable for the crimes being perpetrated. The Director of General Communications reminded that when accidents occur due to reckless driving and public property is destroyed, drivers are also made to pay, adding all those cars that try to imitate airplane travel by going through the fence at the VC Bird International Airport. Once you do that, you are responsible for the repairs to the specialized fencing, Merchant pointed out. And according to the Cabinet of Antigua and Barbuda, approved initiatives aimed at improving the visual appeal and functionality of communities across Antigua and Barbuda include upgrades to bus stops island-wide, along with new directional signs, road signs and traffic signs financed through the Tourism Fund. And in other headlines, APCAS Pathways Summit equips graduands for success. I don't know what's going on over there. I'm still waiting for my certificate. But Antigua and Barbuda College of Advanced Studies prepares to host its inaugural graduation ceremony on July 2nd. Graduands were afforded opportunities for professional growth, networking and career exploration during the APCAS Graduate Seminar and Pathway Summit 2026, held on Tuesday at People's Place. The event brought together educators, employers, entrepreneurs and industry professionals to provide graduands with practical guidance as they prepare for the next stage of their academic and professional journeys. I hope they get their certificates before I do. And also in the news this morning in local news, APUA warns residents not to attach hoses to standpipes. The APUA Water Business Unit is reminding residents that hoses must not be attached to standpipes under any circumstances. Standpipes are shared public resources provided as a public service to support vulnerable residents and households that may not have direct access to a potable water supply. These facilities are intended to provide safe access to water for households' use and must be used responsibly by all members of the community. The unauthorized attachment of hoses, tampering with standpipes, or any other form of misuse is prohibited and may increase the risk of contamination, creating potential public health concerns. Such actions may also result in excessive water use, unnecessary wastage, and reduced water availability for other residents who rely on standpipes for their daily needs. So you can read more about that in today's Point Express. As we skedaddle over to today's Daily Observer, Albert Wade told to see

Provost and Panache member Sanaya, courtesy, the photos are courtesy of Panache, and they've been given a check for $15,000. And top cop, and former top cop calls for independent body to probe police misconduct. That story's on page 3. So let's go to the headline stories this morning. And what appeared to be the beginning of a new and more transparent relationship between the police force and the public came to an abrupt halt this week after Deputy Commissioner of Police Albert Wade was prevented from returning to a scheduled radio appearance on Observer Radio. Now, Wade had been expected to make a second appearance on Voice of the People, hosted by Adrian Williams, following a well-received program last week that allowed members of the public to openly discuss concerns surrounding the operations of the Royal Police Force of Antigua and Barbuda. During the earlier program, listeners used the opportunity to speak candidly about several issues affecting policing in the country, including crime response, public confidence, operational shortcomings, and broader concerns about the overall direction of law enforcement. The discussion quickly attracted widespread attention, with callers and online participants applauding what many considered a rare display of openness from a senior officer willing to engage directly with the public. However, listeners tuning in for the continuation of the conversation were left disappointed when Wade did not appear as scheduled. It has since been confirmed that the senior officer was instructed not to participate in any further media engagements, effectively bringing an end to what many believed could have become an important platform for dialogue between the police force and the public. The sudden move has fueled debate about whether public institutions are doing enough to encourage direct communication with citizens, particularly at a time when trust and accountability remain central to maintaining confidence in law enforcement. For many who followed last week's program, the exchange offered something often missing in the public service: an opportunity for ordinary citizens to speak directly to leadership about real concerns affecting their daily lives. That opportunity now appears to have been cut short. All I can say to you, Daily Observer, is welcome to my world. Former top cop calls for independent body to probe police misconduct. And Kashawn Joseph reports that a former commissioner of police is arguing that Antigua and Barbuda needs an independent authority to investigate misconduct allegations against officers separate from anyone connected to the force itself. I've been saying that. Wendell Alexander, now a practicing criminal defense attorney, made the call during an interview on Observer Radio, saying other countries have already established effective models of Antigua that Antigua and Barbuda would well do to follow. Alexander pointed to England and Jamaica as examples where independent commissions operate outside the police structure, allowing misconduct allegations to be investigated without the institutional conflicts of interest that arise when the force investigates itself. I believe international communities, especially in England, have independent commissions and independent police authorities which are not connected to the force. He said these incidents are investigated by the independent body. I think Jamaica has something like that. Perhaps an independent commission or independent authority should be clothed with the legal authority to investigate these matters of police misconduct. Alexander argued that the current framework falls short of the transparency and objectivity the public deserves, and that reforming the oversight structure is essential to restoring and maintaining public confidence in the force. I would recommend that there be an independent authority to investigate matters of police misconduct, he said, adding that such a body should operate free of any influence from those involved in the matter under investigation. Antigua and Barbuda currently has an Office of Professional Standards, a department within the Ministry of Public Safety and Labour that handles complaints of misconduct made both internally and externally against police officers. Its mandate is to perform its duties promptly, objectively and effectively, exonerating the innocent and expediting disciplinary action against those found culpable. However, Alexander's comments suggest that the department's position within the government structure may not provide the level of independence he believes is necessary for credible oversight of the force. His call comes amid broader conversations about accountability and transparency within the Royal Police Force of Antigua and Barbuda, with questions around how complaints of misconduct are handled and how long investigations take to conclude. Reginald Gordon Trust continues long-standing support for specialised paediatric care at Celesta Byrd Medical Centre. And supporting children, supporting families, Reginald Gordon Trust continuing its long-standing support with a $25,000 donation. Also this morning, the Panyard, a safe space. Kashawn Joseph reports that for hundreds of young Antiguans and Barbudans, the Panyard is not just a rehearsal space, but a life

0: line, pulling them away from negative paths and towards discipline, purpose and opportunity. Panache Steel Orchestra is making that case louder than ever. Following a gold level sponsorship from the American University of Antigua, a partnership the organ orchestra says could not have come at a better time, given the mounting cost of keeping the art form alive and accessible to young people. Vice Captain Malik Smith says his own journey through the steel pan is proof of what the Panyard can do for a young person with no clear direction. And you can read more about his journey and the wonderful contribution in today's Daily Observer. Other headlines: PM urges OECS leaders to be bold and proactive. Also, social media rewiring children's brains. That article by Kashan Joseph. And Antigua's roads, a danger zone. That article by Kashan Joseph. Deteriorating road conditions across Antigua and Barbuda are actively contributing to traffic accidents, and cosmetic repairs are making the problem worse. A prominent automotive expert is warning. Paul Ryan, a local businessman with extensive experience in the automotive industry, says a cycle of excavation and inadequate patching by the Antigua Public Utilities Authority and the Public Works Department has left the island's roads riddled with hazards that are damaging vehicles and endangering lives. Public Works have patched, they've dug up again, and simply hitting one of these potholes, you're going to damage your oil pan because they're so deep and they've been neglected for so long. Ryan said, there's one pothole in Bolands that has been there for almost a month that covers half of the road and nothing has been done about it. Ryan says the problem extends well beyond isolated potholes. He pointed to deep sinkholes along Independence Drive and described a reoccurring pattern in which AP Way excavates roads for utility work, only for Public Works to apply patches that sit 3 inches above the surrounding surface, creating fresh hazards in place of old ones. The consequences, he warned, go beyond vehicle damage. Poorly maintained roads are now defeating the very safety technology designed to protect drivers. Lane assist systems, increasingly standard on modern vehicles, rely on visible road markings to function correctly. Where those markings have faded or disappeared, Ryan says the technology becomes a liability. Our roads are not equipped for that because you have to have lines on both sides of the roads, visible lines, he said. It could cause an issue if the line is broken in one area and you yourself could find yourself in an accident. I would suggest persons who have that system on their vehicles to turn it off because it could be a hazard. Ryan also raised concerns about heavy trucks operating on public roads at night with defective lighting. He described encountering vehicles transporting containers with broken headlights, leaving oncoming drivers with no way of correctly judging the size or position of the truck ahead. Concrete spillage from construction trucks also flagged as a growing hazard, with Ryan calling for stricter regulation of vehicles transporting building materials on public roads. He's urging the Public Works Department, AP Way and the Transport Board to move beyond reactive repairs and develop a coordinated long-term road infrastructure strategy, one that accounts for the estimated 50,000 vehicles currently on the island's roads, with a further 3,000 to 4,000 added every year. We need to look at the road infrastructure, Ryan said. Let's find ways to make our roads safer and prevent accidents. Patrol gaps fueling road crisis, automotive expert warns. Another article there by Kashan Joseph. And Tana Western reports that the man who was involved in a hit and run accident that seriously injured national cyclist Tahaji Brown has been arrested and charged after being caught attempting to flee the country. Kishroy Harry of St. Johnson's Village faces charges of dangerous driving, driving without the consent of the owner, driving without a driving license and driving without insurance. Reports are he was apprehended after trying to leave the island on Sunday, June 21st. The offences occurred on Saturday, June 20th, on Sir Sydney Walling Highway, where Brown was struck by a vehicle near the Transport Board Inspection Centre during the early morning hours. Harry, a Vincentian national, is expected to appear in court today in connection with the accident. Reports are the cyclist was taken to hospital after being left at the roadside and is now recovering. The incident involved a blue Toyota Vitz rental vehicle, which was allegedly taken without the owner's permission. And those are just some of the headlines in today's Daily Observer and in today's Point Express. But I'll just give you a quick headlines of some others. Two arrested after Hatton searches. Thieves targeted business in spate of weekend break-ins. And and man injured in robbery. You'll hear more about those later in the show. But keep it locked on 97.1 FM. Let me take this opportunity to say good morning to Wayne Mitsumina Cummings. Good morning to you, sir. How you doing this morning, King? Daisy says good morning, Allison, to everyone listening. And Marva says good morning to everybody. Have yourselves a wonderful start to the day. Keep it locked on 97.1 FM.
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0: And welcome back to 97.1 FM. The time is 9:28 here in Antigua and Barbuda. Give me a call, 462-1100. What is on your mind? I feel afraid to ask that question sometimes because some people like to share what's on their mind about me. But this isn't about me. This is about you. What's on your mind? What do you want to share with the world, Antigua and Barbuda? What have you got concerns about? Annette, did they come and sort out the electric situation over by you? Did they clear it up? Did they sort it out for you, Annette? I don't know. I didn't hear from you, so I'm hoping that that's a positive. As I say, no news is good news. Good morning to you, Daisy. She says, good morning, Alison. And to everyone listening, she says, Alison, every day the officer gives these safety tips, but it just seems to fall on deaf ears. Too many accidents. Queen, you are so right. Kia George says, Grand Rising Queen, Ali B, and everyone who else is online. It's coming from the Virgin Islands, St. Thomas, VI, Charlotte Amalie, USVI. And Gorgeous Michael is in the house as well over there in Canada. Good morning, Canada. Good morning, New York. Good morning, Boston. Good morning, Florida. Good morning, good morning, good morning. Good afternoon to you, the United Kingdom. Good afternoon. You're locked in with me, Ali B, on 97.1 FM. So let's get this party started. What is on your mind this morning? You can give me a call, 462-1100. But before I move on, I need you to put the 8th of August in your diary. That's right, Saturday, the 8th of August. Bras Hideout and Sky's Closet presents Jamaican Independence Weekend. Who can bust the dance? That's right, Who Can Bust the Dance edition, featuring Stone Love, Kilimanjaro, Exorcist, and Stonewall. 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It's going to be at Pensioners Beach. 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You can get early bird tickets for $80, regular early bird tickets $100, and advanced tickets at $120, but there is more at the gate. Keep it locked on 97.1 FM and we will be having some tickets. Yes, yes, yes. Tickets to give away for that Independence Clash over there at Pensioners Beach. So, phone lines are open, 462-1100. What is on your mind today? What is it you want to talk about? What do you want? What is concerning you here in Antigua and Barbuda? Or I don't know, wherever you may be, there may be something concerning you. Things are still going on here in Antigua and Barbuda. Again, as I say, big up to the police officers that got hold of that Vincentian, who was, you know, trying to escape, leave the jurisdiction and his crimes behind. But I'm glad that he was caught and now can face, you know, he's at the consequences of his actions. So give me a call, 462-1100. What are your thoughts about what the lawyer, Mr. Alexander, has stated in regards to the police having an independent board to investigate misconduct? Give me a call, 462-1100. You know, is it right that the police themselves, or should there be an independent body to be able to give satisfaction to those that feel that they've been abused in some way by, you know, a police officer, or for justice for the police officer if he's been accused wrongly of something? Give me a call, 462-1100. I'd love to hear your thoughts on that as well. And I'm just scrolling through what's been going on in Antigua and Barbuda. And you know, I read the article in The Observer this morning in regards to the Deputy Commissioner, Mr. Wade. And I just thought, welcome to my world, guys. Welcome to my world. You know, you want to get the information out to the public. You want to ask the questions of individuals that have roles of responsibility, you know, for a particular area, and you want to ask questions, and especially in regards to the police force, with things being taken, you know, the way things have been going on, you know, unsolved cases, unresolved matters, and things like that, and them asking for resources, and again, an independent body. So I was just wondering, and then he goes on his interview, and then gets told he can't do it again. Allegedly, he says he can't do it again, and I always find that's a problem. You know, there seems to be no one wants to be held accountable. Nobody wants people to ask the right questions in order to get the right answers, because it makes things, transparency clarity and transparency. Whether we like the answer or not, it gives us a really good steady position to work from. Accountability and transparency, it really does. And it's important to be able to move forward. And Mr. Ryan there talking about roads. I know, Stan, you've been here a long time and you've done a lot of things, but the roads are still a concern, are still a major concern, even though roadworks are going on at the moment. And Mr. Ryan is calling APUA and Public Works to task and Transport Board to make the roads better. I mean, drivers spend thousands of dollars yearly on vehicles. And it's not because the vehicle is old or the vehicle broke up or you're driving bad. It's the bad roads. Not all of us can drive nice SUVs or trucks, etc., that are built for certain terrain. But you know, some of us can only afford cars. What are your thoughts on that? Is it time? Are you getting value for money? Is it time? And I'm not just talking the main roads. What about the road that you got to drive onto to get to your house? That road too. That road needs to be done as well. And this patchy thing shouldn't be done. Now, as I said on Monday, I made a suggestion: start at English Harbour, work your way towards the guys working up the All Saints Road. Even a team can come down through the Buckley and Suites area, you know, and you still got that old roadside to catch up with Valley Road, you know, from Old Road all the way. You've got those to catch up on. So there's some roads have been started, and so some roads might be a little easier, but it's all, what about those inroads as well? So a lot of work needs to be done on the roads. But again, I'd love to hear your points of view on that. You can give me a call on 462-1100. Again, lots of things have been happening in Antigua and Barbuda, but I really do want to get your take on it and hear what you've got to say, because you know what I'm going to do, right? Yeah, I'll just play some music, rest my voice, and let you enjoy your morning. Daisy says, Alison, I take offense in you not hailing up Maryland. Maryland. Hello, Maryland. Good morning to you guys, kings and queens in Maryland. I do apologize, Daisy. It was an oversight, my dear. It was an oversight, and I do apologize if any offense was taken in my oversight. I take accountability for not mentioning Maryland. I'm actually going to write it down now, and I do pray that the lovely, wonderful citizens of Maryland do indeed forgive me for my oversight. I'm so, so sorry. I'm so, so sorry. And if there is indeed anywhere else, that's why you need to check in, Daisy. You need to check in. I don't know if it's Guyana in the house. I don't know if it's who's in the house sometimes, Daisy. So check in. Hello, good morning, caller.
1: Good morning. How are you?
0: I am well. How you doing?
1: I am very good also, and well, and kicking. Thank God I'm alive.
0: Glad to hear that. What's on your mind this morning?
1: On my mind? I'm sure you don't want to know what's on my mind. Are you sure?
0: Go on.
1: I am very disappointed
0: in
1: the state of Antigua and Barbuda.
0: What, the whole Twin Islands state, everything?
1: Everything, especially in the area of Seedgrove, where I am from.
0: In which area which you're from?
1: Cedar Grove.
0: Okay, Cedar Grove. Okay, Queen, tell us what's on your heart.
1: Yes, because I find the streets are very dirty. The lands that should be vacant and clean, a lot of bushes, over the place.
0: Okay.
1: And I'm telling you, I am very disappointed when I'm walking on the street.
0: Now, some people will say, Queen, that people that live in the area of Cedar Grove, they too have a responsibility to keep the area clean. How are the residents? Are the residents supporting the cleaning effort? Because they too are contribute to the mess within their village.
1: I am not too sure what they are doing. They should come and out and clean the areas in front of their home.
0: That's good advice. I like that part.
1: Yes, I think they should do that.
0: And that you're right there, lady. You are definitely right. I think everybody should, as you say, have their role, their support. You know, they need to make sure that their area is clean. Yeah.
1: Yeah.
0: And then that way, if everybody does their own little area, yeah, then that way it would be a lot better, wouldn't it? It'd be a lot better. But I guess the people in the residence are not doing their utmost to make sure that their area is clean. So one thing you need to do is give a shout out to your residents, your neighbours, you know, that they have a responsibility at weekend. They have a responsibility to keep the area clean. What else is on your mind, sweetie?
1: What I noticed too is some of them are drinking, not even those in Senegal, those from Hodges Bay area too. And when they come around the corner there, they fling the bottle that they are drinking out of the soda bottles, they fling them on the road.
0: Okay, okay.
1: And that is not nice of them.
0: Well, no. That's that. In fact, that's illegal. That is actually illegal.
1: The land, just clean their land.
0: Okay. I mean, throwing rubbish from your vehicle while driving, that is illegal. It's also dangerous. What if that bottle hits somebody as you're, you know, buzzing down the road? What if that bottle lands? What if that bottle smashes and the shards go and hurt somebody? You understand? I mean, that is illegal, sweetheart. But I've also saw somebody do that the other day as well. Just drive, dash the buckle and kept it moving. So drivers, residents, come on. The Queen is saying we all have a responsibility of civic pride to keep our island clean. Now, if you're driving around throwing rubbish, living in an area and have rubbish around your area and you're not proud about where you live, that says a lot about you as a person. You know, that really does.
1: Listen, when I was in Toronto, I was watching a video and this guy, he's down by Heritage Key, and he's saying, oh, Antigua is very dirty. And I said to my daughter, if I was close to him, I would thump him in his mouth, because I was offended.
0: Well, let's not resort to violence, girl, but I get your passion.
1: To see that I come to Antigua, and the guy was right in saying what he's saying.
0: Mm.
1: But I feel he offended me.
0: And now you realize what he's saying was true.
1: Yeah, we should keep our country clean. So this is our country, and this is where we live.
0: Mm-hmm, mm-hmm. Most definitely.
1: Our government cannot come in front of our homes to clean them.
0: Mm.
1: The Prime Minister cannot come in front of our homes to clean it. So let us get together and clean our community and clean our street.
0: I think that's a great initiative. I think each area, not whole villages, but different areas, your little collective area, should come together and say, right, let's keep our spot, our part clean. But sometimes, Queen, you've got people that are renting, and the way they say it, enough of them, please. You understand? So they don't want to do anything. And then the landlords, or as you say, absent people, are not in the country sometimes to look after the piece of land that they've got. Monique says, don't worry. She says, the government will be charging the vacant landowners soon. I hope you will not be upset when a lien charge is put against it. Okay.
1: The land, just west of my property, and the land, nobody lived in it. The owners die and all kind of thing. Everybody threw garbage there. I have to give somebody a little money just to clear it down.
0: Right.
1: And that is not right.
0: You know, and you're totally right there, Queen. It shouldn't be a burden financially for you. But what you're doing is being a good citizen, and also you're protecting yourself, because when all those bushes rise up, not only do you get the insects, the rodents, but you're also giving safe haven to thieves and robbers and things like that as well.
1: Well, I could say I live in on the main road there, across the post office. No, I can't. Nobody's cleaning.
0: Okay.
1: The owners, some are really dead and so what.
0: Now,
1: in charge could do something.
0: I get you. So the streets, whether it's government land or private land, you're saying more needs to be done.
1: I am speaking about private lands at this time.
0: Okay, so it's private lands around you, the rubbish around you, the state of what people are not doing is causing more of a concern, yeah? Do you know any of your neighbours? Do you know any of these people that are absent? Hello? Hello? Hello? Are you there, love? Has she gone? Hello? Hello, missus?
1: Hello?
0: How are you? Oh, I'm asking, do you know any of these absent neighbours? Do you know of anybody in your area of Cedar Grove? Are you, you know, are you aware of who these people are? Can you make contact with them?
1: Well, I did.
0: Oh, you did? Oh, well yeah. done you. Well done you. But no result. No positive result.
1: No result.
0: Okay. All right. Well, as Monique said, you know, absent owners are going to be facing consequences soon. And there will be charges to owners of vacant land. And so they will be upset when they realize they've got a bill from the government. But I do hope, I'm also wondering, how will the government actually get that money back from absent owners if they're absent and off the island? That's one of the things. You know, how are you going to actually follow through and get the money? But Queen, I thank you for your call this morning, and I'm sorry that you've got having problems in Cedar Grove, and let's hope that the residents in Cedar Grove start to actually become more, have more civic pride in their area and the homes that they live, whether they're their homes or not, but have a little bit more civic pride in the area that you live. Anything else that's on your mind this morning, darling?
1: Whoever becks, I don't care.
0: Who becks? You know, care?
1: No, sorry, I don't care who is upset about it.
0: No, sorry, Dita.
1: What I'm saying here.
0: No, what you're saying is true, though, girl. What you're saying is true. What you're saying is right. And I can only imagine, right?
1: I cannot get in contact with my representative here.
0: And who's your representative?
1: I don't know if he's around. I'm not too sure if he's in the country, because I will tell him the same thing.
0: Who's your representative?
1: What is his name again? Max Fernandez.
0: Oh, Mr. Fernandez. Well, I'm sure if he's listening, you know what, Queen? He may not be aware. You know, with tourism and everything that's going on, he may not be aware. So let's hope.
1: The village too. Well, let's walk around. He can't just stay with the tourism thing there.
0: Okay, so let's make sure that he may not be aware, but what you're really saying is that the residents of Cedar Grove, they're the ones that are responsible for the condition of the area that you live in, all right? And you're appealing to the residents to come and do their bit, do better, yeah? Do better. Yeah.
1: Thank you for listening to me, I love.
0: No, that is not a problem. You've brought up, as I said, you may have actually brought up an idea for other people in their areas to actually call in. You may not be alone. And Cedar Grove may not be the only area. But it's not about the government. You're saying it's about the people, the residents, the locals, the people that live there need to do better.
1: Because I'm asking everybody when he's going to have a town hall meeting so that I can go.
0: Okay.
1: And say what I have to say.
0: Okay.
1: It is not fair to people that live near to you that you will not clean your plot.
0: I get you. And that way, if he does have a town hall meeting, you can get to see the other residents and actually make your point there. It's not that you're looking at Mr. Fernandez, but you're looking at the residents of the areas. Am I getting that right?
1: Yeah.
0: Okay.
1: I'm looking at both of them.
0: Okay. Well, let's hope they're listening, residents and Mr. Fernandez. Let's hope they're listening, and let's hope and pray that there are changes made, especially for our senior citizens who need that sense of security and safety in the homes and surroundings of where they live.
1: Because I am a senior citizen.
0: Mm-hmm.
1: I am, but I just spend part-time in Toronto.
0: Okay.
1: But, I'm an Antiguan.
0: But sweetheart, it doesn't matter where you've been. You're home and you want some safety.
1: Oh, yeah.
0: There you go. That's all you're asking for, all right? To make your area look a little better, a little beautification, all right? And yeah. As you said, these are people's land. Come and deal with your land.
1: Oh, yes.
0: All right then, darling. Listen, continue to listen. And if there's anything else on your mind, don't hesitate to give me a call.
1: I won't.
0: Okay, then. Nice to have you on board. Bye-bye for now. All right. Lovely to hear her voice. Now, she's not blaming the government. What she's saying is that she'd love to see the representative, but she really does feel that the residents of Cedar Grove need to pull up their socks. They need to really start looking at their garden. And especially now it's hurricane season. You know, if there's any debris or rubbish and things like that people, as she said, are dumping, maybe we need to get public waste, sanitation, department of, to get them to come out and maybe clear some of the rubbish that may be there. But definitely the residents need to do better. If you have land and you're not living on it, make sure that you're checking that it is low, that it is cleared. You know, it rains, the grass grows. Let's see what we can do. We don't want any more hidden areas for nefarious people to do their part. Hello, good morning.
1: Sorry, wrong number.
0: Oh, that's okay, sweetheart. We often do that. You're locked into 97.1 FM with me, Ali B. The time is 9:48. 9:48 and no seconds. Thank you for that, Monique. But let's make sure. Let's see if we can get some of these residents to do the right thing. You're locked in with me, Ali B, on 97.1 FM. And let's see what other people are saying this morning. Monique says, good morning to Rennie, my adopted brother of the soil. I'm glad you guys are there. Marva, she says, good morning to you as well. Kevin, thank you, but no thanks. Let's keep it locked on 97.1 FM. So the time now being 9:48, what else is on your mind? Is anybody else feeling that their area could do with like sprucing up, but because of the way people just go to work, come home and not really do much in the area, maybe getting people together and do like a little area cleanup, clean up the rubbish, clean up any of those discarded bottles and things like that. I know down my little area, I know we want to get the road, because the road where we live is really, really bad when you come off the Buckley Main Road, and that little road to go in is really, really bad. A lot of the neighbours don't park in front of their house. They actually park a little bit further up the road in order to not damage their vehicles. And I'm sure that that's not that's the case for a lot of people in a lot of areas. 462 1100, civic pride and beautification, not just the government's problem. It definitely is ours. So give me a call if you're facing the same situation in your area. Love to hear from you. 462 1100. Or is there something else that you want to share, or something else that's on your mind, or something else that you want to, you know, let us know. It is 9:49, and as I said this morning, we have still got news and information that has been coming through through either the newspapers or through Mr. Frankie Thomas, the PRO at our Royal Police Force. Again, in regards to our Royal Police Force, are you with or against Mr. Wendell Alexander when he talks about having an independent body to actually investigate the police? Let me know what your thoughts are on that as well. Now, Kishan Joseph reported today that three separate incidents of theft and break-in and entering have been reported to police across Antigua in a single week. Now, these businesses are in Fort Road, Belmont and All Saints have all been targeted. Investigators are pursuing inquiries into all three matters, with sources indicating useful information that has already been obtained in at least one case. The first incident reports that an unknown person entered an office at a commercial establishment on Fort Road and removed approximately $1,500 from a drawer. According to reports, the sum was left unattended for less than an hour on the morning of June 19th, 2026, between 9 and 9:50 a.m., while a staff member stepped away to an adjoining supermarket. Upon a return, the money was discovered missing. Sources indicate that several employees were interviewed and that useful information was obtained. Inquiries are ongoing. In another matter, a power drill was allegedly stolen from a building under construction in Belmont sometime between midday on June 18th and 7 a.m. the following day. Now, according to reports, an unknown person or persons used an implement to force open a deadbolt lock on a northern metal door. They gained entry to the building and removed the tool from a table inside before exiting through the same entry port. Now, as a search of the area did not recover the item, and the value of the drill has not yet been established. The third incident, the earliest of the three, occurred at a shop in All Saints between 5:30 p.m. on June 16th and 8 o'clock in the following morning. Now, according to sources, an intruder or intruders used a hard object to pry open a southern wooden shutter window, gained access to the premises and removed a quantity of blunts along with both alcoholic and non-alcoholic beverages before exiting through an eastern wooden door. Investigations into all of these matters are ongoing. And a man has been injured, and the police are investigating an attack at the West Bus Station early Saturday morning on June 20th, where a man was robbed and injured. The offence reportedly occurred about 1:15 a.m. when the victim was robbed of an undisclosed sum of money after leaving Paradise Casino. Now, according to reports, the man was hit in the head with an object when he reached the West Bus Station area, causing him to lose consciousness. He was later taken to the Celesta Bird Medical Center with a wound to his forehead. His injuries were not life-threatening, thank God, but he was kept at the medical facility for observation. Let me hear, what are your thoughts this morning? Sparkle, good morning to you, Sparky. She says, these things that happen are inside jobs. Well, let's see what the police can do on their investigation, eh, Sparky? Unless you've got some information, more than what the police may have, and that you can share with them, I'm sure any information will definitely help. You're locked in with me, Ali B, on 97.1 FM. The time is 9:53 in a matter of seconds. What is on your mind this morning? I'm concerned about our senior citizens who live alone. And that's what my concern is about senior citizens that live alone. 81-year-old gentleman, you know, attacked in his home by three masked men. And now, you know, at the Celesta Bird Medical Center recovering. But how many other single or even married individuals, you know, senior citizens are living by themselves, you know, no children or whatever in the house, and could be vulnerable to certain activities of nefarious individuals? That is one of my biggest main concerns about our senior citizens as well. Again, give me a call, 462-1100. I'm still trying to wait and see if the... if the horses have been returned. Remember, the parade of larceny, two horses were stolen, and again, waiting to hear information on that. I don't know if Rasai is listening this morning. He may have some details on that, because he was one that was sharing that information as well. Daisy says, not only is it unattractive, but could pose a health hazard. People need to take care of their business. Are we talking about the households, the gardens, and yes, it definitely is unattractive. And as the lady who called in said that she had a vision before from her house to the end of the road, but now she doesn't have any vision to the end of the road, which also means that, you know, things could be obscured from her, you know, people hide in and things like that. So that is something that is of a concern. The 81-year-old man again attacked in his home. And I often worry about my mom. You know, she's 90 odd, and I do worry about her as well. So what are your concerns that you have as well? So yeah, the beautification, having all the rubbish, health hazard, it doesn't look good. It attracts the wrong kind of people and insects. I say insects and rodents as well. Hello, good morning, caller. Hello, good morning. Hello. Hello, good morning, caller. Okay, that looks like that person has ended their call. Okay, Kevin, I'm going to be ignoring you this morning. Okay. All right, Kevin, I'm going to be ignoring you. There's no speculating. An 81-year-old man was attacked in his home, and he is now at the Celesta Bird Medical Center. I don't know what you're talking about when you're talking about speculating. Please. Matthew says, the police post was closed, Ali B, the incident at Market. Oh, you mean at the West Bus Station? And now again, because of the time, yes, the incident at Market, the police post would have been closed, because if it happened at the time that they mentioned in the paper, which was at 1:15 a.m., then at that time, then the police post at the West Bus Station probably would have been closed. I don't know about the traffic within the bus station at that time of night, but I know there won't be any buses at that time of night either, Matthew. So the post would have been closed. The closest police station probably would have been Gray's Farm Police Station. So, and then in the opposite direction, you would have gone into St. John's Police Station. So, yeah, it would have been closed. Is that something that should be looked at? Maybe having open posts at the West and East Bus Station? I don't believe East Bus Station has one. The East Bus Station does not have a police post, but they do at West Bus Station. And maybe that's something that could be improved. Thoughts? Um, Oh, you're talking about what Sparkle said. Yeah, I know it's speculation, but as I said, let's hope if there is something, information that she has, you never know. You know, it's easy for us to speculate here. It's easy for us to, you know, assume things, but... let's see, let's see. Sparkle said, if you're so worried about your mum, move in with her, or with you, Ali, B, and get a home attendant. Sparkle, I already live with my mum. I don't know, you know nothing about me. I already live with my mum. I have dogs that, you know, I make sure the dogs are there. And yeah, that's why I live with my mum, because I am worried. I bet that shut you up, that bun you, innit? That bun you? You know what I mean, that bun you? I'm serious. I mean, all the things you said are already done, or already done. But that doesn't take away the worry or concern from my mum at all. Thank you, Spark. Anyway, you're locked in with me, Ali B, on 97.1 FM. What are your concerns this morning? Clearly, Kevin and Sparky have no concerns apart from getting on my nerves. So, let's see what else we have going on in Antigua and Barbuda. And the area of Boobiali is looking good. I didn't realize it was so big. I've been down there, but obviously looking at the aerial view, that's another thing. But one thing that I think other areas, not just Point and Villa, I do think other areas need housing such as that as well. You know, development, improving different areas, increasing housing and affordable housing for those in different areas as well. Let's hope that that gets spread across Antigua and Barbuda. Phone lines are open, 462-1100. And we have the old WhatsApp. Oh, well, there's a message on the WhatsApp. Let me just check this and make sure that I have not... oh, there you go. Let me just make sure that I haven't missed a message on the face on the WhatsApp. And also, let's make sure that I am keeping up in touch with the phone calls as well. I just missed one, so I don't want to mix any more. Sparkle says, okay, Ali, credence to you. Yeah, anybody that does know me, Spark, knows that I'm there with my mum. I am there with my mum. I make sure she's okay. And as I said, in my further protection, I have my dogs, make sure that the dogs are making sure she's okay. In fact, my dog Bruno will follow my mum when she does her little wandering, and he actually does bring her back. So, yeah. Anything else you want to tell me I should do? Spark, anything else you want to tell me I should do? Kevin, the sky is falling on you. It looks so. You're locked in with me, Ali B, on 97.1 FM. As I said, if there's something on your mind that you want to share this morning, I'm really grateful for the lady from Cedar Grove calling in this morning, sharing her concerns about her area. Do you have concerns about your area too? Give me a call, 462-1100. Sparkle says, Ali, wait, you'll see all over Antigua will get new homes. That's what I'm saying. I'm praying that is the case. There's a lot of people living in some dilapidated properties in Antigua and Barbuda, not for any fault of their own, cost of living, you know, materials and what have you, but I do pray that we can get more housing like that, you know, across Antigua and Barbuda, and really do start making things affordable for individuals that actually live here. Daisy, she says, Ali, you, Kevin and Sparkle really crack you. Oh, I'm glad they crack you up, love. I'm glad they crack you up. There's no humour coming over from me, sweetheart. Matthew says, you funny, Miss Bramble. Oh, Matthew, call me Alison. You can call me Ali, all right? You don't have to call me Miss Bramble. There's nothing official here. Even when I see my students who are grown people, they're like, Teacher Bramble or Miss Bramble. I'm like, we've gone past that now. Just call me Alison, you know. Give me a call, 462-1100. Lady Hazelin, how are you feeling this morning, Queen? I want to know how my ladies are feeling this morning. And, of course, I want to know how you're feeling. What's on your mind this morning? Let me know, 462-1100, you know. So, yeah, you understand? I've been learning some sign language. Mm-hmm. I hope Kevin and Sparky could read that. You know what I'm saying? Okay. Yeah, you're locked in with me, Ali. But you know what? I don't want to spend my morning talking. I do not want to spend my morning talking. So, let's play a little music. Yeah, let's play a little music. I feel like a little music coming on. You're locked in with me, Ali B, on 97.1 FM until you call. Let's go with this. Oh, Kip Spark says, look, Kevin, you need to stop. You're killing me with laughter. Oh, I'm so glad that you two are having a good time. Maybe you two. Maybe you two should talk to each other. Hello, good morning, caller.
2: Good morning. I just want to tell what is on my mind.
0: What is on your mind?
2: Yeah, I just want to tell you. I want to find out what's the latest about the 19-year-old body that they find at Devil Bridge.
0: Oh, no information has been forthcoming from the official authorities as yet. I assume and I'm hoping that investigations are ongoing and that any witnesses to this event are scrutinized to the nth degree to ensure that what has been presented to the media or to the world can actually be verified.
2: Okay
0: then, darling. All right, because that's what you wanted to know. But as we said, we've had no further information, and I do pray that information or the investigation is going and people are being questioned. Yvonne, she says, good morning, sassy Allison. Girl, you call me Ally B. Good morning, Yvonne. How you doing? What happened, Sparky? You hit your head. Sparky, will you hit your head? She says, here, Sparky, now, Ally B is a good person. Sparky, hey, are you talking at the other side of your mouth? Are you talking about the other side of your mouth? Because two twos, you're going to call me some kind of something in a minute, yeah? Ridiculous. Like you said the other day, that you can't build roads from one end to the other. You start at the top and you start at the bottom and you meet in the middle. And I got that from an engineer. So, yeah, I'm just wondering, like, if you, you know, I'm just saying. Everybody can have a good idea. Yeah, no? I'm just saying. Anyway, enough about Spark and Kevin. Kevin says to Sparky, you never watch Chicken Little? The sky is full. Oh, I'm leaving you two to it. But right now, I want a little of this.

0: Kevin says, Ali B, you take everything so serious. You don't know me. He says, get a grip. We truly appreciate. Now that I know you're talking out the other side of your mouth.
1: But I was wondering if me.
0: Sparkle says, Kevin, between you, Rasai, and analyst, I can't say who give me more belly ache from laughing.
1: Even outside my work clothes. I mean, we could just go across the street to the

0: I have a caller. Good morning, good morning, good morning.
1: Morning. Miss Bramble.
0: Yeah.
1: People that guy that kill college for everyone, you know, no carnival, carnival here, but I'll be open up anyway.
0: Hello, carnival will start yet. Hello, hello, I'm for me sure now. I'm for me sure. And everybody else, I play.

I don't know what happened there. There's a song that I actually wanted to play, and it's a Buju song, and I don't know why it's not playing, but we'll see. We'll see. I'll set it up for later. Yeah. Locked in with me, Ali B on 97.1 FM. How's that breakfast of yours going?

0: I'm happy with you, Roxanne. And yes, as a nationality, you can agree with the caller. That is your choice. But when you have a whole radio station and everybody's playing different music, because it's not just Antiguans and Barbudans, everybody has different choices, everybody has a different eclectic ear. It's first thing in the morning and everybody has what they want to hear. I've got to make sure I please everyone. I can't just please you guys. And the thing is, when I do play Soca and Calypso, of which, you know, say nothing. And she says, on her view, Commissioner Wade was muzzled. Roxanne says, my view, Commissioner Wade was muzzled. He is not to appear on Observer shows anymore. Shut up! You mean he can't go on Observer at all? My question is, what does that do for transparency and building relationships with the public and the police? And why the muzzling? What's the need for the muzzling? Unless they're saying only the PRO can do the discussions or the talking. It doesn't make sense. Again, I don't hear anybody complaining about Vibes or any other, on all the other radio stations, Observer, Platinum. They're all playing all kinds of music. So, you know what? I'm playing all kinds of music. And she says, not at this time of year. It's June. Roxanne, it's June. No, I'm not ready yet. And I do. I will be playing all Soca from like July all the way through to August. But yeah, and that is part of the radio show as well. The radio station, we have a mandate. We will be playing all at the same time, every single thing, as I do. But Rome, I'm with you. Tell the boy I forgot Sudong. And I got a caller. Hello, good morning.
1: Good morning.
0: Hello, you little sexy beast. Yeah.
1: How are you?
0: I'm here, girl. I'm taking me blows, love. Taking me blows. You can't please everybody, darling.
1: Not at all.
0: I know. How are you doing?
1: I'm good. Now, I like a secret for tell you. Think anybody listen?
0: Nobody, but me have something for tell you, too.
1: Are you?
0: Okay, then tell me yours and I'll tell you mine. Nobody now listen.
1: Okay.
0: What's his name? Sparky and them chat to each other. Roxanne, and she upset that everybody, you know what I mean? She goes, everybody, you know what I mean?
1: You think the Barrymore and the other one listen?
0: Me no love. Wagwan, wagwan.
1: You know who turn up over the weekend?
0: You want me guess?
1: Yes.
0: Mr. No Do Well.
1: Yes.
0: Mr. Bruno?
1: Yes.
0: What is going on with this geezer?
1: Yeah, and you know, I want to hear the song where he sing, you know.
0: Shut up. Go on.
1: The Yankee Gun and Sparrow take over now.
0: You lie.
1: You ever hear the song there?
0: Me hear the song, miss. Me hear the song. The man bright and out of order.
1: Me warn you.
0: Listen, so how he... So he really doing research on you?
1: Yeah.
0: He's really trying to find out more about you and trying to get to your heartstrings.
1: Yeah, so he turn up and I sing the song. The Yankee Gun and Sparrow take over now.
0: No.
1: Me say, Chu, who tell you that?
0: So
1: he say, are your sister-in-law?
0: Me say,
1: sister-in-law?
0: You know he lying, right?
1: Every time he tell me something, and he tell me you always say you lie.
0: I haven't spoken to the little... I haven't spoken to the Signora Noduel. I haven't spoken to him. I don't know where this man is. Then the last time we communicated, he called me. And you know, I told him, move and go away. I said, she's not in a position right now. Yeah? She just lost my brother. She's not in a position. And I don't know what he's told you, but I have not been speaking to him. And you can come and check my phone. I have made no calls. I don't even know where he is. How come he's in Antigua?
1: I don't know, but he turned up over the weekend. So he was here Saturday, Sunday, and he leave Monday morning.
0: How? You sure he leave?
1: When I leave, yes, I know. I'm telling you, I'm not going to sing your thing, you know. Yankee Gun and Sparrow take over now.
0: No.
1: My Yankee always here.
0: No. No.
1: I will never leave him. No. Neither in life nor in death.
0: I can't believe the audacity of that man.
1: Yeah.
0: The absolute, he's got such a nerve in chest high, see?
1: Yeah, I can sing song.
0: Listen, they should have torn him in a parum. They never stone him?
1: Nobody no problem, no, but just me.
0: Yeah, but the man make noise.
1: No, he not make no noise.
0: What, he was proper singing?
1: Yes.
0: Shut up. Well, he sounds like Inglesio or Inglesias?
1: He sing in Spanish.
0: He sang in Spanish? Oh, my God.
1: Yeah. Mm-hmm. But I think he could have fooled me, you know? Yeah. Mm. Tell you, the Yankee not gone. The Yankee here in spirit.
0: Okay, one.
1: And nobody go run him.
0: Okay.
1: How he say, me belongs to him, he belongs to me.
0: Okay. Mm-hmm. But I've got some good news for you.
1: Okay.
0: So, there are some visitors from Tortola. Yes, coming today. They're coming today. They're going to be here for just a few days, all right? So I'm trying to see if I can link with them. I've got the number. I've got to call them. So Agnes contacted me to tell me that they're coming. They're going to be here today. So I'm going to try and see if I can, you know, get to see them. I've got their numbers. So let me say good morning to Michelle Virgil, all right? And wish them, welcome them to Antigua and Barbuda. They'll be staying somewhere in Longford's, I think. I'm not sure exactly where, but somewhere in Longford's. So okay. I'm going to be, what's the date today? Today's the 24th.
1: They 24th. Should
0: be, yeah, they should be here. If not today, tomorrow. But I'm going to definitely get in touch with them and say, because they're Brad's folks. They're Bradley's people.
1: Okay.
0: Yeah, they worked with Bradley and stuff. Or one of the ladies worked with Bradley and stuff like that. So, big up Tortola. We'll look after them. Don't worry. We'll make sure that they're okay.
1: Yes, you know what I mean? Yes.
0: But you know what? I don't know what we're going to have to do about this. Bruno, you know.
1: Well, I won't have to do nothing, you know, because I hope he learned a lesson from the weekend.
0: Yeah, but what if he come back? With his foolishness.
1: If he come back, that's nothing to me, you know.
0: Hold on, though. But it is, because he's mentioning my name and lying on me. Because I'm not saying nothing to him. I know you love my brother. I know that love is true. I know that love is, you know what I mean? And I know you too, my brother, and you had your ups and your downs and your downs and your ups. But what relationship? Exactly. What relationship doesn't?
1: I don't know
0: what we're going to do. I don't know what we're going to do. I really don't.
1: He think he never come, you know, but himself, Sparrow go and the Yankee not take over, because if he want Yankee, he don't want to take over. Mr. J.
0: I'm glad you say Mr. J. You know what I mean? Otherwise, there'll be trouble for me and you. You know what I mean? Because Mr. J's been there from the beginning.
1: Yeah.
0: You know what I mean?
1: And just what he tell you, he done with me. Mr.
0: Well,
1: J.
0: you know how you and Mr. J and Mrs. J tan already.
1: Yeah.
0: You all know how
1: for
0: you. I know, right? You two, you three know how for you sitting them set up. So I'm not really worried about you. And if something happened to you, you know Mr. J is calling. Alibi. And I'm like, okay. And you don't know. So don't worry about Mr. J. You missed me, Mr. J. Good. You
1: mean Mr. J.
0: Mr. J
1: always
0: good.
1: Belongs to me.
0: I know. But Mr. Bruno but no do well.
1: Nobody going to take Mr. Burke, please.
0: Not at all.
1: Nobody at all.
0: Now we really, I don't know. Let's see, because Carnival is coming up, yeah? And we really don't want, you know what I mean? We really don't want no, you know.
1: Well, if you come for Carnival,
0: He's coming
1: everybody
0: to
1: everybody let loose.
0: No,
1: and everybody
0: but
1: does them like, so you will get somebody.
0: Oh.
1: Those they like
0: with. I'm just be careful. Just be careful, because he may think he can come and do what he likes with you.
1: Not me.
0: And that's what I'm saying,
1: no,
0: girl.
1: No.
0: That part. That's
1: my
0: what I'm saying.
1: My brother's up in heaven looking down on me.
0: Okay.
1: Yeah.
0: You know, so I'm just saying. And you know, I'm not saying that's up what you want. I'm just saying, you understand what I'm talking about, yeah?
1: May I let out this secret here, because he might just, nobody come Antigua.
0: Who might not come to Antigua?
1: For Carnival, Bruno.
0: Make it here? We don't want him here. But,
1: no, well, I'm not going to be here for Carnival, so.
0: Oh.
1: Sorry for you.
0: I'm
1: going to Canada.
0: What's in Canada?
1: My sister.
0: Oh.
1: And my niece, great niece, and nephew.
0: Okay.
1: Yes.
0: Oh, so you're going to Canada?
1: Yes.
0: Oh, nice one. You know, it's kind of cold up there, though.
1: Yeah, me have everything, man.
0: You have everything? Okay, then. I just want to make sure. Seeing as my brother's not here, I just want to make sure I ask the same kind of right questions just to make sure that you're going to be good.
1: Yeah, I'm going to be good, my darling.
0: You know what? I don't like the way you said that. I know. I don't like the way you said that. There seems to be a little giggle in that. I'm going to be good. Yeah, there was a little giggle in that good. Yeah? That was no good, though. That was no good.
1: You don't have to worry. You don't have to worry. Nobody can take your brother, please. Don't
0: you
1: worry.
0: Sure?
1: Be happy.
0: Listen,
1: yes,
0: I'm just... Because, hey, listen, just make sure you come back. How long are you going for? The whole summer? You going for the whole summer?
1: No, not for the whole summer.
0: Just like a week or two?
1: Maybe 3 weeks, because I have to come back to start my class. Class will be going on holiday for the summer.
0: Oh, yeah. Mm-hmm. I get you. All right. Mm-hmm. Now, just before you called, you know, one person, who was it? Somebody, man called in about he want to hear, so he could put on whatever he wants, like Soca and Calypso or whatever. And then Roxanne says, yeah, I'm agreeing with, as a nationalist, I'm agreeing with the caller. And it's all fine and fair and dandy for them to say that. But you know what? As I said, you've got Governor Slim. You've got Frenchie. You have everybody in the afternoon. You even have our secret DJ that loves to play all the new music. You know what I mean?
1: Uh-huh.
0: We call him, what do you call it? DJ Docman.
1: Okay.
0: You know what I mean?
1: Mm.
0: So, all I'm saying is there's other things. And this is like first thing in the morning. And, you know, you want a little vibe and wake yourself up and stuff like that.
1: Yeah, you know, it's kind of cut our time now. So
0: yeah, but no.
1: I will.
0: Because there come a point that I will be playing nothing but Calypso.
1: Oh, okay.
0: Yeah? Nothing but Calypso.
1: Okay, let me say good morning to all my ladies.
0: Who are they?
1: All my ladies. No, got the Iota. And Lady Francis.
0: Mm-hmm.
1: Oh, Lord. And the other two ladies.
0: The one in Texas and the one in New York.
1: Yes. Ruth and Helena.
0: Uh-huh.
1: No, not Ruth and my other friend, you know.
0: Mm-hmm.
1: Where'd she come from? I can't remember her name at all. Yeah, but Ruth and Helena, I think Helena locked in.
0: Oh, I'm sure Helena's locked in.
1: Yeah,
0: I said good morning
1: and Ruth.
0: I said good morning to Ruth is in New York and Helena's in Texas, right? Oh,
1: yes,
0: got that
1: yes.
0: Okay, I've got it the right way around. Okay.
1: My dear, everybody, all my ladies. Mm. And two special ladies over there in Old Woods, Sister Sally and Miss Anthony. Last week was Sister Sally's birthday.
0: Happy belated, Sister Sally.
1: Belated birthday to you, Sister Sally, from the Cole Sisters.
0: Oh, bless you.
1: And my corn lady in Jennings. Miss Altia.
0: Okay, all right.
1: And Ali, let me get on the serious side. Now, let me just send out some condolences to some friend and family of mine.
0: Okay.
1: Yeah, condolences going out to the King and the Smith family in Paramount, the passing of their daughter, my cousin, and to Orville Tumbleson on the passing of his daughter, the young lady that they say drowned herself up at Devil's Bridge. Orville Tumbleson, yes, he's my niece and my nephew, brother by father.
0: Oh, okay. Condolences.
1: Yes, to him. On the passing of his daughter and my cousin, the Smith, and the King family on the passing of their daughter.
0: Okay. All right.
1: So, may their soul rest in peace.
0: Amen.
1: My dear. Mm-hmm. Yes. So, everybody, I'm still here.
0: Of course you're still there. Of course you are.
1: Mm-hmm.
0: Yeah, my little gangster granny. What?
1: Maybe we'll hear about you, you know.
0: What? You heard about what?
1: Wait, no, I said, I'm going to hear about you when Bruno come back.
0: Bruno ain't coming back. You mean you're going to hear about me? What are you going to hear about me?
1: Yeah,
0: what mean you?
1: Everything you tell me, come back and tell me.
0: Hello, I don't talk to the man. I don't know nothing about this man, apart from the fact that you introduced him to me with that dotty gal, that Gertrude. But I don't talk to him. I don't have nothing to do with him.
1: So since Gertrude left, you never talked to
0: me. Listen, I tell you, the man called me when he heard the news, and I told him, no, this is not right. I don't know.
1: And why you was a lipo, you saw?
0: Listen, you know, people love lipo on me, see? They love lie upon me, and I don't know why they like to lie on me. I would not entertain Mr. No-Do-Well. You know what I mean?
1: Or maybe you think that you're upon his side and not for your brother.
0: Why would I be on his side? What would I have to...
1: That he thinks, but he never know you love your brother.
0: Exactly. And I love who my brother love. You understand? Okay. Tell him.
1: Okay, let me say good morning to his two sons,
0: mm-hmm.
1: back home in Tortola.
0: There you go.
1: And
0: that's where we're going.
1: And his better half, mm-hmm. Amanda.
0: Good morning, Amanda.
1: Yeah, and his grand.
0: Mm-hmm.
1: His granddaughter.
0: There you go.
1: Tell me one more grand was...
0: on the way.
1: On the way. But mm-hmm. I don't know if the grand born is yet.
0: No, so. I don't know either. And also to his colleagues and work staff
1: work
0: and everybody.
1: Colleagues and everybody,
0: yes.
1: You know.
0: Yes,
1: and his brother and his sister.
0: There you go.
1: And the rest of the family.
0: There you go.
1: I love him in life. I love him in death.
0: Oh, bless you. Bless you guys.
1: My dear.
0: I'll tell you what, you know what? Some people don't seem to realize the impact that listeners have on shows, you know, just in general, especially when they, you know, contribute. So, yeah, it's a big thing. It really is a big thing. So thank you for that, darling.
1: I miss him so much.
0: You're not the only one, trust me.
1: Yes, I know that.
0: All right.
1: Okay.
0: All right then, baby girl.
1: You take care. Love you
0: too. Love you too. I'll talk to you soon. All right then, baby.
1: Bye
0: for now. Locked in on 97.1 FM. Oh, yeah, got to get the goss. I hope you lot didn't hear anything. All right, I hope you didn't, because my sister-in-law is traveling. Roxanne says, "Oh, where you there? He has started to do a very good show with Adrian on Tuesdays, and he was stopped yesterday." Well, he did one show with Adrian on Tuesday, and now he's been stopped. But my thing is, why stop the great dialogue? I try to get individuals on this show to talk to us, and again, they're told no, they can't go. You have to go through so many loopholes, so many. I'll call you back. Oh, I'm gonna get someone to call you, and it never happens. And that's why now I'm giving myself a woo-saw moment. I will interview who wants to be interviewed by me. That's it. I will have a discussion, a talk, and a conversation with whoever wants to have a conversation with me. And I think that's fair. To running people down, honestly, less stress. So yeah, so I'm sorry about that. But again, you know, welcome to my world, as I say to Observer. Kevin says, "I don't live in Antigua, so Ali B, play what you want." Rome Jacket says, "Some boy just want feet get heard." I get you. Roxanne says, "No, Alison, I don't listen to Vibes for that very reason." And Observer already in Carnival Zone. You don't have to light lamp to look for Observer when it comes to this time of year. Well, I'm glad then there's Observer, you know. Until Sean gives us the mandate, which is usually the end of June, which will be like next week. That's it. Because I've always said I'm not a soca and calypso person. I have been learning and training myself over the years that I've been at ZDK to learn about the beats per minute. The RPMs are different kind, and now I'm learning how to recognize certain Benar and all that kind of stuff. I'm learning, but it's not my first love, not at all. I'll tell you that, Roxanne, for nothing. We got a caller on the line. Let me just go to the caller. Hello, good morning.
2: Good morning, my queen, Alibi.
0: Oh, you're a bit late this morning, ain't ya?
2: Well, I say it wasn't on time, I understand, but I'm never late.
0: Well, you were definitely not on time. Roxanne says, "In a feared parent, Obi a man." Okay, well, sir. I'm just going through some comments, okay?
2: No, well, you see, today is one of those days that I'm just, you know, nothing going on. It's show season now, no ship is in, so just make my body tell me when to move, when to react, when to do what, you know? So that's what it is today, man. And then, I've no lie to tell you, you're right, cause I'm just tuning and even hear Mama call. The special one.
0: Mm-hmm. The only one.
2: And her voice sound on top, 100%.
0: I think she's holding something from me, you know.
2: I think
0: she's holding. It's got nothing to do with that dirty boy Bruno, but I think she's got something she's holding from me. But yes,
2: okay,
0: I love.
2: Is Bruno's lying on you?
0: Yeah. That little dirty boy Bruno. Listen, then if a Troy aside when he reach Antigua, just return him.
2: No. Well, I hear ya. Long as you get to Antigua, I'll never be accepting him.
0: You know,
2: so
0: hear the man.
2: Come in, I'm turn you back.
0: That's what I said. Exactly. That's exactly what.
2: He's non grata.
0: Exactly. Send him wherever he come from. Just send
2: where
0: him back.
2: Where he come from? Just
0: you understand?
2: Right, and this is what the prime minister is supposed to do with all them.
0: Well,
2: that come here, that America send ya.
0: Well, you
2: just
0: know what?
2: Send them back round and send them back with the hell.
0: You know,
2: they come
0: you know, hear the prime minister say he nah relent. He only wants 10. and that's it. Not like Jamaica, one X amount of thousand. You understand? Yes, it's your fault. It's your fault. That is your fault. But I said now I'm with the Prime Minister. We no want no criminal. We no want no ton of number.
2: The Prime Minister said that?
0: Yes.
2: When?
0: Oh my gosh. Do you not read, Rasai?
2: No. People can write anything and it doesn't mean.
0: Yeah, but you know what? When you go to the OECS and you tell them, boy and girl them, that you, Antigua and Barbuda, of which you represent, is not taking no more than 10. They're not going to bully us. They have to pay for them. And no, we are not dealing. We don't want no criminals.
2: I'm not supposed to take none. So the Prime Minister, I'm going to back you with that.
0: No, well, I'm with you. I'm
2: not protect none.
0: Listen.
2: What we do with it? Go ahead, my queen.
0: If it was Antiguans they want to send them back. We will deal with them.
2: But if Antiguans,
0: right?
2: They don't have a send back.
0: We will deal with them. But anything else?
2: Antiguans, Ali, we don't have a send back Antiguans. Well, if they deport them, they come right back where they come from.
0: Well, listen.
2: And the end of it?
0: Yeah, but just imagine, Jamaica's not taking Jamaicans.
2: Well, that's a Jamaican business.
0: Well, that's what me is saying.
2: They about them the business, but
0: yeah,
2: I said about our business.
0: Listen.
2: As an Antiguan is coming back here, hey, that it goes without saying. Just make them come straight back and go about them business.
0: And we will deal with them.
2: They have to go bush here, because they're Antiguan. Jamaicans and outsiders, no, my queen.
0: I am with the Prime Minister 100%. Keep our borders clear. Yes, listen, you're right. I'm with you on that one. We shouldn't have to take any. Should we be bullied into taking things you don't want? You want to take this.
2: And why should we take people that doesn't have no rights here?
0: You don't want us to give us what we don't want. You don't want what we don't want, but yet you want to give us what you don't want. Hello, Frenna. The calculations are, and he says, as the Prime Minister said, they're at a stalemate. The Prime Minister actually said, how are they going to be housed? And who is going to pay for them? Because
2: the Prime Minister, wake up.
0: Listen, he done wake up. This is from last year, brethren. This was from...
2: No, he didn't say that last year, my
0: Yes,
2: queen.
0: He did. King, he did. He did.
2: Well, you don't have to send me that, make me
0: King,
2: see that, my queen,
0: said
2: and the date
0: that from
2: and everything.
0: Last year.
2: I mean, you were listening for the whole
0: listen,
2: of last year.
0: He,
2: and even coming up to Carnival, even they're skeptical about the answer.
0: Listen,
2: and
0: no. He said it. He said it to Sanders.
2: Okay. Well, I doubt you, my queen.
0: He said to Sanders, he told Sanders to go back around the table and give them this. And it was only 10. He didn't want no criminals. He wants people with trades. He said that they had to pay a yearly amount for each person. And we, unlike Jamaica, we were going to accept families. Because I think the Prime Minister's aware, if you take people away from their families, their children, you could have another issue. But that's why he's keeping the number down to 10. So this was from last year. What's not happened is we hadn't had any feedback or response from what they had presented. And that's what we were waiting on. But what he said at the OECS, I can see there's loads of people doing individual things. But if we came together as a whole Caribbean... They couldn't challenge us. If all of us said no, then it wouldn't be happening. Monique is even with you, Rasai. She says, I'm with you, Rasai. You know, and that's what I'm saying. If we all as a Caribbean got together and say, America, shut up, please. We're not taking them. None of us are taking them. Find somewhere else to take them. You know what I mean?
2: Simple.
0: But we're not coming together. Jamaica's doing their thing. Trinidad want to do their own thing. This one here want to do their own thing.
2: One said to go back. Why the hell that America is trying to send those people to the Caribbean? Why that?
0: In
2: the,
0: now you
2: and the
0: ask,
2: whole Caribbean supposed to regroup that chop and
0: exactly. But you asked a very good question.
2: Why the hell they want to send them people?
0: What? Who and what are these people that you don't even want them?
2: What?
0: Who are what are these people that you're not even sending them back to their country of origin? Who are what are these people and what have they done? You're asking the right question. Yeah, you're asking the right questions. And you know what? A lot of people are with you. Marva says, exactly, Ali. We all do. Johnson says, y'all can't understand the referees and the visa situation is linked. And you know what, Johnson? Again, when we keep begging from the other people's table and we have our fully on table, I like what the Prime Minister said this morning. Let's work with Panama. Let's work with South America. Let's get our own direct routes. Let's boycott going through America where they upgrade the prices and then charge us even more. for. I'm with him on that too. Lest I work directly with South America. You know, I ain't got no problem learning Spanish. All right. But that's the problem, Johnson. Yeah. Yes, there are referees. But you know what? If we don't pander to them, we're a bigger force than we reckon if we work together. And we may get back our visa situation because it's going to hurt America just as much as it's going to hurt different Caribbean islands.
2: The visa has nothing to do with all of that. The visa has something to do with the CIP. Who the Prime Minister was selling our passport, all them cooks that really sell our passport, that's what really caused the problem for the visa. Now, I don't do with nothing else, alibi. So, I need to get straight to that point, the alibi, because the CIP is something as stupidness, a dumbness and dunceness for the Prime Minister come out with alibi. So, that's the fault for the visa. But anyway, when I tell my Jack, Shasta, let me go up on my other topic that me want to touch on with the road now. Because, alibi, any by-election is coming soon?
0: Is there? Who's dying? I mean, moving or leaving? What's going on?
2: No, because what I'm saying now, like, since January, they're fixing the road over here in Faison.
0: Okay.
2: Since January, alibi. During the by-election, they left them on going and do the by-election.
0: Mm-hmm.
2: The by-election done, they come back.
0: Mm-hmm.
2: When the general election come up again, alibi, they jump, they're gone again, alibi. And they're going to do whatever they may do. And now the election done, then type what, 2-3 months after, month after, and now then come back and start back on the road again. Since January, alibi.
0: Yeah, but, come on, Rasai. Yeah, but,
2: When you're on the road, done the damn road, then when you done the damn road, you move on.
0: Yeah, but, Rasai, come on. Yeah, but, Rasai, I don't know why you're complaining. They took nearly 5 years to do Fort Road, like down there by the Victor Dome. You just shush. Just shush. I put a video, you know, that it takes
2: a three... Time for them to stand up for our rights, man. Not because you support a party, you see that them go on a wrong road. And oh God, man, time for come out and make them numb. Come on, man. Do better than this. Look when I'm going up the piers. I'm Willicky. You fix that road, the alibi, and every now and again you look, you see them cut out a patch. Cut out
0: yeah,
2: this, cut out.
0: Yeah,
2: what
0: that
2: the
0: is
2: hell
0: true.
2: Are really going on with them?
0: That is true.
2: Work, man. And
0: that
2: I'm afraid,
0: is true.
2: Maria. What Maria I do that I want to know.
0: You can't be asking me that question. I don't know. I tried to get the lady in the studio. I've called. I know nobody wants to come here and be questioned or talked to by me.
2: Okay.
0: Stan says send them back where they come from. End of story.
2: And then alibi. Hey, look, it's so funny, right? That keep look, my queen. Here, your man.
0: Mm.
2: Let me just go on nice up myself and a good man. You know, me get up and right and start worrying myself with Labour Party and then chopping it right because why so where we they vote them back in the power, so where I get their tech. My queen, let me go and smoke something and call your name and you don't know how we go, right?
0: Amen, amen, amen. Thank you for your call this morning. Thank you.
2: Mama Hazlin. Morning, my queen. Morning.
0: No, I haven't heard.
2: And Mama Cole. Oh, lad, you don't know.
0: I haven't heard from her. I haven't heard from her this morning, but I'm looking forward to hearing from her later. That's Lady Hazelin. You know what I mean? She might be at an appointment or something, so we'll check and see what's going on. Thank you, Rasai, for your call this morning. Stan says, C.O. Williams not giving us quality work in quality time. Monique says, bye to Rasai, so thank you for that. Sparkle says, Trump may send them to Cuba, where they can be disciplined and live a better life. But we don't even know who these people are. You know, we have no clue as to who these people are, where they come from, maybe what they've done. Hello, good morning, caller.
3: Hey,
0: hi, Stan.
3: Cool. Yes, I don't understand the agenda now.
0: Okay.
3: Well, I mean, so far in our diggers.
0: Okay.
3: The agenda is the one world order. Ah, can I get up on them? Wake your feet out and go Davos. Even people that elected are control this agenda. People that are not elected are control this agenda out of Davos. Rasai. Preston Brown is doing what he's told to do. Just like how they're doing a COVID. And just like how they do all over the world when COVID may come. And now they find out I lie. When we talk against them, I tell them I lie. I don't know why I say. I know them are covered with the bird flu argument and Ebola. Ebola, and just trust me, just you know, Ebola, and I can't cough. No. You have a set exchange body fluid. We get Ebola now. They may sound like I say Ebola fly out there like a sunlight. The must tap them like that. There's some like deception. I must look. Well, I go and check out what the one where a lot of be them. Go and check what the one where a lot of be them. I think this is Andrew. So and I hear about the 2030 agenda that we will have nothing and feel good. And I hear that. Where I hear that? 2030 agenda of the World Economic Forum and what I'm a push for. People, boy, let me tell you, see. What make you believe? Brother, ask this, Ali. What make you believe that more than half of the politicians and them that run for ALP was an UPP, was in UPP? That a look like a friend, that aren't a friendship, that a look like a enemy, you mean? That a friendship.
0: Well, it looks to me as if one is consuming the opposition and refusing. Huh?
3: Let me tell you something.
0: Well, no, that's what it seems to me. You asked me a question and you let me answer. Okay.
3: Let me tell you.
0: You answer for me then.
3: Let me tell you. It's the war in the Hamus. You imagine that in the street up there in the Hamus, 20% of the world's petroleum come today. And you want to tell me that has such a great effect on the world economy? 20%. So where the other 80% come from?
0: I'm sure you have the answer.
3: You understand? 20% of the world isle come from out of the Strait of Hormuz. And now we're looking at it. I'm American and Iran and foolishness. But I better get that together now. Because them a push one agenda.
0: But can I say this, right? Stan? Can I say this, Stan? You make it sound like you're going to get into a rocket ship and disappear. You're in the same quagmire with us. Yeah, exactly. You're in the same quagmire with us. You know. Yeah. So you saying all of this and nothing changing? You're going down the toilet with us.
3: That's why I'm promoting that I've been to plant food for ourselves, because are so way behind. When I say are way behind. Because since they tell my good friend, my PM, old bird, must lock down our cane field on them and depend upon them. You understand? Depend upon them. For I'm a food in a thing, you know. Me remember when me grew up, me just say food. We could have tap on Ginger Hill in Liberta. When we can look from Liberta right down to Five Island, right round to the east side by Pilgrimage, and all we could have said food. And you have to tell me that them they come here and tap off our food. Father, the wall, then I want to have the surface water. Because they want to control the water. That's why they have reverse osmosis plant. That's why they block up all the well and then from down a big creek up all the way to dam. Quit to block up all the well and all that. You feel it because I know water on the ground. Eh? People, I may tell I know. I think this world is normal. I think the Pope good. I can go ahead. The Bible can't lie. And the one team, you know. All right, I can't go on a world boat, UPP and ALP. All of them in the same boat. That are not a joke. I mean, I ask you. I've been there, done that, don't see them. Don't see them together and all in that glass together. I've been there, Rasai. Right? A 57 movie. I'm around the sudden, sit my barn, I meet old bird in a father house. I'm a be a soldier from 18, me chain with defense work. I may tell you, but not the agenda. I know me come big, yes, me mean back Labour Party, me the kill for Labour Party when me young. But they say when you get old, you get knowledge, because you get understanding from where you read and study. okay? And you see it is working out before your eyes. Everything that you see happen in Israel happen for one reason. Yeah, I'm going to tell you, the war in the world, it, I want to even know that the Pope control the two sides of the war. Them they get the two sides of the Pope and them they control the people and they make gun and bomb. So why are they telling me? I better study for yourself now. Everything is online. And you have to go look for them. Have a good day.
0: Thank you, Stan. Thank you for your comment, your call this morning. 462-1100 is the number to dial. Stan, oh, yeah, I've read that. Randy says, diplomatic passport is not an Antiguan thing. It's a worldwide thing. Every country has a similar program. When you frame it as a selling passport, it sounds worse than it is. Google diplomatic passport. Even Americans buy these passports. Monique says, here we go again. Suzette Gregory says, true, Stan, we need to understand it's biblical. What's happening in this world? One world order, one world alliance. Hold on one second. Let me just pause this a second. We got a caller on the line. Hello, good morning, caller.
4: Hello, good day.
0: Oh, you are real late. I honestly, you are real late. I've been here since 8 o'clock. The phone lines have been open since 9. Now you look decide to call in the last 10 minutes to say what? To say what?
4: You spoke about gas then.
0: I'm done. You're going to take what? I can't even say goodbye to my. Yeah, that's what I'm saying. Why you wait?
4: I'm not going to take long. Because
0: Jesus,
4: I'm just going to tell you.
0: And died on
4: the lies that were told. Is it the number 120? It's connected to annual, right? Annual is a year, right? A year having 12 months. And Gaston say he will accept 10 per month. Multiply by 12, you get 120. So, Gaston just fool off people by putting the big number, 120. But it's 10 per month.
0: I know that. It's not like the thousands that Jamaica were willing to take.
4: No. Again.
0: Right, it's 120.
4: He was taking none.
0: I don't believe anybody thought he was taking none. All right, he's never said he wouldn't take none.
4: He would take no 120 annually, and that is the number that he says he agreed to take. You see, so you know, just do a little math and.
0: Jerron Peter says, hi, morning, Ali B. The PM says no more than 10 annually. Check the recording.
4: It's not an annual thing. It's a monthly thing.
0: Sparkle says, Trump says they're refugees from various countries. They cannot go back. They will be executed. Most are from Arab states like Afghanistan, Iraq, Haiti, and Africa.
4: We don't know what we're... who they are, what they are.
0: No,
4: or
0: we
4: anything.
0: Don't. And if that's the case still, if that's the case still, why doesn't he keep them? They're there for a reason or a purpose.
4: I'll tell you.
0: Randy's talking about the same quagmire. And Suzette said, everything under one government, the mark of the beast, etc., etc. We need to be educated on this. More
4: picture.
0: Revelation.
4: Yeah,
0: more revelation.
4: This and that and the other.
0: I think Randy is telling Stan to get his own YouTube channel. All right, that's from Randy Edwards. And Kia says, speak the ting, Stan.
4: Stan says that he supports the Antigua Labour Party and he will not support any other party.
0: But
4: that
0: he says. Yeah, but he says now he doesn't support any party.
4: No. Again, I do the
0: analysis. You see, hold on. See, this is what gets me. You wait until the last 5 minutes of the show to put out things like this that people are going to start wanting to call back and make some kind of response. I've heard Stan myself say he used to support them. He doesn't support anybody anymore. So you're saying that he still does, but you got to say that to him because that's you challenging him. Suzette says...
4: it's clear what he says.
0: Suzette says, thank you, analyst. Good morning to you, Suzette. Thank you for the good morning. And Roxanne says, I'm just on time for analyst. Well, I wish analyst was on time.
4: Yes.
0: And everybody's laughing. Then keep them. Oh, yeah, that's what I'm saying. I say keep them. You know, if they're going to be executed or whatever, the America should keep them.
4: Yeah,
0: you know.
4: You say keep them. And Trump say he's going to give Antigua more than Gaston says. And so that is what the reality is.
0: So you don't believe that Gaston says that because of the sovereignty, citizens, and the abuse of, you know, so you don't believe that when he said the letter to Sanders.
4: He's a pathological liar, so why would I believe anything that he says?
0: Okay, argument done. Come off. I'm going to end my show.
4: Stan say that he vote for the Antigua Labour Party. And for three time around, he has not voted. So the analysis is, if he votes, he votes for the Antigua Labour Party. If he does not vote, it's because he did not vote for the Antigua Labour Party. So he's an Antigua Labour Party supporter, and any time he's going to vote, he's going to vote for the Antigua Labour Party. That is what Stan says directly to us, but people don't know how to read that. You see now?
0: I'm done.
4: But we never vote for UPP because he's a comrade.
0: I am so
4: That's
0: done.
4: That's what he says.
0: I
4: but,
0: am
4: you know, you
0: so
4: have to read
0: done.
4: Between the lines.
0: I am so done
4: so
0: because...
4: he's done with them.
0: No,
4: and
0: the reason why I am so done is because regardless of who the individuals are, whatever party they support, I don't care if it's the KKK.
4: Yeah, but,
0: it's
4: but
0: got nothing to do with me.
4: And he will vote for the Labour Party.
0: Hello, you talk to Stan. Give him a phone call. Talk to Stan. That's got nothing to do with ZDK 97. 7.1 FM. Stan's giving a comment. He says, analyst always wants to turn himself.
4: The thing about last day, so
0: those
4: made up things that the system uses to manipulate the people by making predictions off of the book that the people are following. And so they are definitely fooled to the capacity.
0: I'm not talking Bible anymore. I don't understand. The last time I spoke Bible, someone told me that Jesus wrote the Bible.
4: You know,
0: No. But see, someone was adamant with me and said that Jesus wrote the Bible. Jesus wrote the Bible. I said, get out of my car. Get out of my car. I can't take this foolishness. Jesus wrote the Bible? Get out of my car.
4: Jesus in this last war here.
0: So that's what I'm saying. I'm staying away from the Almighty, I'm staying away from politics.
4: I need to understand, Iran is not...
0: Hello. Goodbye. Goodbye.
4: Yes,
0: have a wonderful day. My show is over. That's it. That's how the show ends today. God spare life. I will be back on Friday. Keep it locked on 97.1 FM. Daisy says, Sparkle says, have a nice day. Ali B, and the same to you, Sparky. And Daisy says, if Trump decides to send 1,000, who will stop him? Does he regard anyone? You make a point there, Daisy. Maybe we'll catch up on this and talk about this more on Friday. Keep it locked on 97.1 FM. Do not touch that dial. Have a wonderful day.
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0: 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Making way for the midday news every Monday, Tuesday, and Wednesday. And of course, I have with me the man himself, Brother Neil Joseph. Good morning, sir.
1: Good morning, Sean. Good morning to listening public.
0: Wonderful to have you. We're talking about the end times. And we're talking about the calendar. Remember, we have to go slow because a lot of people are not aware of what is happening or the fact that the calendar gives us insight as to what God is up to at this particular time. So how do we go about it today, sir?
1: Well, Sean, again, I will encourage everyone to go back to last week's program when we spoke about the calendar. You have to listen to the program that we did on Monday and Tuesday. There's a lot to catch up on. Mm-hmm. And this is not stuff that you're going to hear regularly in church. And it's important for people to know, Sean, because Jesus commanded us to watch. And if we can't watch, then we're automatically foolish virgins. He said that there'll be signs in the heavens. And so we have to know how to read God's signs. Mm-hmm. And when we know to read God's signs, Sean, we will know the future. We won't need anybody to prophetically tell us anything per se. They might guide us, but we will know. And we're going to get into some of that today and next week, because we will be prophesying the future. Mm-hmm. And we will be enlightening people as to certain things that are going to come on the earth. And again, when Paul wrote to the church in Thessalonica, we see this in 1 Thessalonians chapter 5. Mm-hmm. He started off by telling them about times and appointed times and dates. We don't need to tell you. Mm-hmm. Why? Because it was being taught in the early church.
0: Now, one of
1: it was being taught.
0: Neil, one of the things we also want to highlight, sorry to interrupt you there like that, sir, is that you can see the NASA Eclipse website. That's the National Aeronautics and Space Administration website. You can go to eclipse.gsfc.nasa.gov. And you can go through, and as Neil has been pointing out to you, the amount of eclipses, the tetrads, you would see from the year as far as 1909 and right through. So for those of you who are following us, Neil, I just wanted to give them a little background for those who have their phones or they have their laptops, whatever it is that they have, so that they can follow on the websites as you talk, so that they can see for themselves that what we are saying is not simply talk, but the fact is the scientific fact is there. Go ahead, sir.
1: Yes, Sean. And again, we're not presenting anything. I don't want to say new. Some people are going to say it is new. Mm-hmm. I don't want to use radical. Some people are going to say it's radical. But we're presenting information that is biblical that you just don't know about. You know, Sean, I was listening to a video with Mark Bills last night, and he said something that I've been actually telling friends privately. Mm-hmm. Everybody keeps saying, oh, we need to go back to the early church. We need to go back to when the church was started, and they talk about the early church fathers. And I keep telling people, I don't go back to the early church fathers. Those guys are messed up. They were anti-Semitic. People don't even know that Christians persecuted and killed Jews over the centuries, you know. Yeah. Even you talk about the Russian Orthodox Church and even the church in Germany, etc. Churches, mm-hmm, in European nations were part, or even in 1492, you had, mm-hmm, the church being involved there with that, forcing Jews to convert to Christianity and Catholicism. This is a part of history a lot of Christians do not know.
0: Or don't want
1: to
0: know.
1: So when you see, they don't want, so then you watch some sort of clip on social media about a Jew spitting on the ground with Christians there and you know, Catholics especially, and they spit on the ground and in disgust, but you don't know why they're spitting on the ground. Christians murdered a whole bunch of Jews and were part of the persecution. Oh, you can't say that. I know people don't know about it. So I don't really care what Tertullian and Ignatius and them say. I want to know what the disciples said, what they taught, and what the Bible says, Sean. And we go back to Jesus saying, Luke 21, there'll be signs in the heavens. We're commanded to watch. And so this is what we're doing here today.
0: One of the things, I think it was Lutz, you know, the Pastor Lutz, L-U-T-Z. I can forget the Pastor Lutz. L-U-T-Z, I can forget his first name, and he was given, Luger, he was given a,

0: It's things that we know have happened. The Bible says there's nothing new under the sun. So here we are, Neil. And Neil, what you're bringing here, remember, my friend, we're going slow so that we understand exactly. People begin to, at least we can point them in the direction. Mark Biltz, M-A-R-K, Biltz, B-I-L-T-Z. M-A-R-K, Mark Biltz, and you can look him up on YouTube, and he follow his teachings as to how the signs and the seasons go. Go ahead, Doc, brother.
1: Yeah, so Sean, we laid the foundation of what is a blood moon, mm-hmm. and how that happens and mm-hmm. the rarity of it. And I'm going to pick up from where we left off, I believe, yesterday.
0: Right.
1: We started talking about certain blood moons happening on feast days.
0: Mm-hmm.
1: The tetrads.
0: Mm-hmm.
1: A blood moon tetrad is when four blood moons appear in a row. And a blood moon is a total eclipse.
0: Mm-hmm.
1: A total eclipse, a total lunar eclipse.
0: Mm-hmm.
1: When we examine, Sean, mm-hmm. the blood moons of when it, you know, the tetrads of certain generations, because there've only been a few blood moon tetrads on Jewish feast days over the last 2,000 years.
0: Right.
1: Over the last 2,000 years.
0: Mm-hmm.
1: This is significant because in Genesis 1:14, God gave us the sun and the moon. It says for signs and seasons. Yes, it separates days and years, but God gave us these. This is Genesis 1:14.
0: Mm-hmm.
1: This is why, and I have to say this, Sean, because you have a lot of Christians who say that the King James Version of the Bible is the real Bible. I don't know what that means, considering that the scriptures were not even written in English originally. The King James Bible is still a translation from something.
0: Mm-hmm.
1: So you have to go back to the original language. And even if you have a King James Bible, you do not have the original 1611 King James Bible. And even if you had that, you couldn't read it. Mm-hmm. Because English back then is totally different than now.
0: Mm-hmm.
1: Totally. So, Sean, we're looking at the fact that God... Nothing we're saying here is unbiblical. It's right in the Bible. It's just that this is not taught in seminary school. It is not taught in Bible college. Because seminary schools and Bible college come from an English system. Unless we go back, and this is why that heaven is now calling the elect, I guess, to go back to your roots and your foundation, which is the Jewish scriptures. It is the Jews who gave us the word of God. Jesus says salvation is of the Jews. Go back to the foundation and throw away all of this thing that the Roman Catholic Church put on us and the early church with all the church councils and so forth, kicking out Jews out of church. Get rid, because they don't know this information here. And that's why it has not passed up to us. When we look here now, Sean, we covered the blood moons. There was a blood moon tetrad. We spoke about the feast days, the importance of that, Passover and Sukkot and so forth. We see here that when Jesus died, the crucifixion, we had blood moon tetrads in the year 32 and 33 AD, mm-hmm. that marked his death. Blood moons are an omen. And they usually mark as a judgment, specifically for Israel. Solar eclipses are judgment
0: for
1: the nations. Mm-hmm. We covered this before.
0: Mm-hmm.
1: And so we see here, now there have only been 9 blood moon tetrads, 4 blood moons in a row in a short succession, about 4 blood moons in a row, short period of time, that has fallen on Jewish feast days. And they all signify something going on with the Jewish people. We covered them. We covered even 70 AD, the destruction mm-hmm. of the second temple, etc. How many Jews died?
0: Mm-hmm.
1: That happened on the 9th of Av, the month mm-hmm. Of Av. That's important to know, that specific date. By the way, the 9th of Av

0: is a cursed day for the Jewish people.
1: Mm-hmm.
0: That, they say, is the day when the spies went to covered the land of Canaan, mm-hmm. and they came back with a negative report. God cursed the day.
1: Mm-hmm.
0: Therefore, on the 9th of Av, you will see Jews, you know, they're doing their mourning, etc. And you'll see also in history that, because even the first temple was destroyed on the 9th of Av. The 9th of Av has been a historic day for tragedy for the Jews. And I'm going to mention something that happened on the 9th of Av, at least one
1: thing. Several of them.
0: There's also, mm-hmm. yeah, there's also a link with Hitler. I'm going to mention that one. There's so much. Cause we're talking about centuries of information.
1: But Neil, the strong point that I think, as we slow down and explain to them, is that God, when he points out these things, 9th of Av, etc., and we see the amount of historical evidence of what happened on these dates, my point is people should look at that particular date and time historically and see what season we are in and what those dates will produce, my friend. Go ahead.
0: Yeah, Sean, for example, I believe, I can't remember the years, I believe it's in 2015,
1: mm-hmm.
0: that even Obama's birthday was on the 9th of Av. Anyhow, mm-hmm. that's a little side note there.
1: Mm-hmm.
0: Okay, we're fast-forwarding because we don't want to go through this necessarily again. We're just mm-hmm. showing people that when the blood moons happen on Jewish feast days, this has only happened nine times in history. The significant one that we're going to fast forward to, we just mentioned the one in 1493.
1: Mm-hmm.
0: There's one in 1493.
1: Mm-hmm.
0: There wasn't a blood moon tetrad on Jewish feast days until another 500 years later in 1949
1: mm-hmm.
0: and 1950.
1: Mm-hmm.
0: This is when Israel became a nation, signifying the mark of the, you know, after the whole Arab-Israeli war there. And that started something. That started a trajectory for when it comes to Israel.
1: Mm-hmm.
0: That blood moon tetrad, Sean, it's quite fascinating because the first blood moon on the 13th of April, it was particularly a dark moon. And by the way, I'm going to have to explain something. It's not just blood moon. Blood moons have different shades. It's basically where it falls in the shadow of the earth. Now, I'm going to keep it simple. There is a degree called a scale degree called the umbra that measures the color or the darkening of the moon. So you can have a lighter color blood moon, or you can have a blood moon that is particularly deep red.
1: Mm-hmm.
0: That is significant, Sean. That is significant. And interestingly, that blood moon on the 13th of April 1949 was particularly red. Okay. For a blood moon of tetrad.
1: Which means
0: this was on Passover, by the way. And it was on, guess what? Passover red, blood red.
1: Remember you're speaking to people that don't understand the terminology. So if you don't mind, sometimes when you're saying tetrad and you're saying the penumbra and all these things, for those listeners who are not as scientifically inclined and say, I'm not understand what I'm going to say. You know, if you don't mind breaking it down sometimes, because and for those who are religious, don't forget that in Joel chapter 2 verse 31 and Acts chapter 2 verse 20 and Revelation 6:12 speaks of the blood moons. So what brother Neil is showing is that these things are scriptural. So you can't say he not talk facts. He's just giving you the information and the feast days. Now it has to be the blood moon and the feast days. That's what he's talking about. In order to bring it forward. Go ahead, sir.
0: Yes, Sean. So I'm just saying that there's a particular measurement that covers the darkening
1: mm-hmm.
0: of the moon.
1: Right.
0: In terms of the shade of red.
1: Correct.
0: It is.
1: Yes, sir.
0: It could be more pink, it mm-hmm. could be a light red, or it could be a very deep red.
1: Mm-hmm.
0: And so this is significant in terms of even the language of God in giving the signs in the heavens. Mm-hmm. What's interesting, now watch, this is significant. This cannot be a coincidence. You had blood moons on Jewish feast days in 1493, 1494, that had to do with the expulsion of 200,000 Jews from Spain. Mm-hmm. That was a marker of that. But you never had any blood moon again for the next 500 years until 1949. Mm-hmm. But then you have one shortly after, about 19 years there, mm-hmm. in 1967, mm-hmm. marking what? The Six-Day War, mm-hmm. and taking back Jerusalem, mm-hmm. from Jordan, returning Jerusalem back to Israel after, 2,000 years. Mm-hmm. Okay, that is significant. That cannot be a coincidence. As soon as Israel got formed, you have blood moon tetras on Jewish holy days. Mm-hmm. That's the first war, the Arab-Israeli war. Mm-hmm. Then you have another war shortly after, relatively, because remember the previous one was like 500 years, but you now have like 19 years or so, mm-hmm. all right, 19 years or so. Mm-hmm. Then you have another blood moon tetrad on a Jewish feast. What we're saying is that this cannot be a coincidence, marking these wars and so forth. Well, Sean, that was 1967 to 1968. Mm-hmm. The next blood moon tetrad on Jewish feast days never happened until 2014, 2015.
1: And that is so, at each time, the tetrad meaning blood moon on feast days, four in a row, and that never happened, my brother. That never happened unless there was a significant global change, ushering a global change.
0: Yes. Mm-hmm. Now, Sean, the next one will not happen on Jewish feast days for the next 568 years.
1: 500 being a significant marker. Remember, 500 being, they say every 500 years, there's a significant shift from east to west. Go ahead, sir.
0: So, Sean, we're just setting that up as to what the Bible means by when the moon turns red and the sun will be darkened. Mm. Those are eclipses. By the way, there are eclipses in the middle of these blood moons.
1: Yes, sir.
0: What does that mean? What does that mean? That the nations are involved in the judgments of Israel. The nations are involved. Mm-hmm. The nations of the world are involved, because when we look at the 49 to 50 eclipse, we had a total solar eclipse right there too, okay? Even the one in 1493, there was a total solar eclipse. Mm-hmm. That one, there wasn't a total solar eclipse in the, now Sean, this is very interesting. Mm-hmm. There was one with 70 AD, in 70 AD.
1: Right.
0: There's a total solar eclipse.
1: Right.
0: There was one in 32 AD, but mm-hmm. there wasn't one in 162 and 795, etc. Mm-hmm. Therefore, having that solar eclipse with those blood moons, and it's always in the middle of the, so you have the two first blood moons and you have a total solar eclipse and the two last blood moons. That has been the pattern.
1: You go too fast. They're gonna understand the language. But okay. Understand the language. So you and I understand, but people don't understand. So when you're saying blood moons, but when the moon turned red and it's happening and it's on the Jewish feast days, there's seven of them. So every time the moon turned blood red on a Jewish feast day, something are gonna happen, like what happened with the Iran-Israel war and what happened with the people coming out, chased out of out of Spain. We're saying Six-Day War, World War II, forming of, every time they had these significant events in the world, there was a blood moon and a feast there. Okay, I understand now. People are asking what we mean. So I'm just slowing down, Neil. You and I understand the language, but people don't understand the language. So what we're saying, that there are shifts, and God is dealing with these things by sending us signs to tell us what he doing. Go ahead, Brother Neil.
0: Okay, so we've established that, Sean. Mm-hmm. Let's now get to some other. Now, guess what? Every time now, blood moons generally, and it's a little bit tricky to read the signs in a way, Sean.
1: Mm-hmm.
0: But you have other blood moons that have occurred, and there's a pattern I notice in looking at the NASA website.
1: Mm-hmm.
0: When we have two blood moons in a row, and the umbral marker. Now this is from one, I don't want to have to necessarily explain it, but there's a scale and it goes from 1 to 1.88 something. Okay. Mm-hmm. So just think of that's just a measurement of how dark the moon becomes in a total solar eclipse. Just it's 1 to 1.88 something. Mm-hmm. Okay. Just use that scale.
1: Mm-hmm.
0: Sean, if we look at the blood moons, some of these would have happened on feast days. We'd have the time to get into that. But let me give you an example of how this is interesting. Mm-hmm. In 1902, on April 22nd,
1: mm-hmm.
0: there was a total lunar eclipse blood moon and one on October 17th.
1: Mm-hmm.
0: The umbral scale was 1.3, which is really high, 1.3327. And the next one right after, the next lunar eclipse was another blood moon with 1.4588, which is really significant. What was going on there at the time with the Jews? There was something called pogroms in the Russian Empire. It's a violent, now pogrom was a violent, it's a riot incited to massacre and expel religious groups, especially Jews.
1: That's right.
0: And so those blood moons were a warning because from 1903 to 1906, there was an estimated 2,000 Jews were killed. Many more were persecuted. That's just an example. I'm going to give maybe three examples out of what I have on the sheet. The next one happened on the February 9th, 1906, then August 4th. Of the same year. Now, there's something I noticed, Sean.
1: Mm-hmm.
0: When the blood moons happen in the same year as in the Jewish calendar, it's like a warning for that year or significant for that year. But if it happens in the next Jewish year, it's a warning for the next year, which is why you can't just look at our calendar. So an mm-hmm. August would be within the Jewish year and within our calendar year. But an October or November would not be in the Jewish year. It would be the next year, but within our year.
1: Mm-hmm.
0: Make sense?
1: Mm-hmm.
0: Right? Because the Jewish New Year starts with September.
1: Mm-hmm.
0: Around September, so September, October time.
1: Mm-hmm.
0: We see this, we have another one here. This the same one I just mentioned in 1906. You had a particular pogrom in June 1906 that there was great hostility. 70 Jews died, it's called something called a Bialystok pogrom. But basically, I'm just linking, there was great violence that happened against Jewish people, a lot of it tied to Russia, okay? And this was 1905, 1906, created backdrop of tension
1: mm-hmm.
0: that continued until 1908. That's just one of them there.
1: Right.
0: I wanna jump down though, Sean.
1: Yeah.
0: Let me jump down to, because okay. there was in 1910, 1911, mm-hmm. I could talk about, there was North Africa,
1: mm-hmm.
0: a lot of persecution was going on there.
1: Mm-hmm.
0: And let me jump down and mention this one, Sean. There was a blood moon
1: mm-hmm.
0: with a 1.5683 and another one on one with 1.43 in 1913, March 22nd and September 15th. Sean, the September one, this would have been the warning for World War One.
1: And that's the point. Just like it was for Iran, U.S. on the Purim, is that every time that these things are happening, the blood moon comes out on the feast days. Remember, there's seven feast days. Y'all can look it up. Seven. That's what Brother Neil is showing you. The warnings that we are seeing. So when we talk, when he says about the foolish virgins, etc., he's talking about we need to be watching. Go ahead, sir.
0: Sean, World War I officially started on the 9th of Av.
1: So repeat that again so people understand that that these feast days are so important. Huh?
0: Yeah, the same curse, the day that God cursed for the Jewish people because of the bad report that the 10 spies brought back. God cursed the day. It's called the 9th of Av. That's why you have to have a Jewish calendar to follow this stuff. And that's the day that World War One started. As a matter of fact, let me just mention this. I have to go look up the exact date, but they said that the order for the final solution to exterminate the Jewish people by Hitler, that order went out also on the 9th of Av.
1: So what Brother Neil is telling you, many of you, sorry to interrupt you, Brother Neil, but just for a little, because people are asking me questions. So for you to understand is that the dates that he's giving you, you guys can Google them and see on those dates what occurred to the Jewish people about the blood moons that's on those particular dates, those 9th of Av blood moon feast days. Go ahead, sir.
0: Yes, and let me jump down. I could mention the one in 1917, but I want to get to the one with Hitler. Mm-hmm. I want to get to the one with Hitler. Mm-hmm. 1935, there was we're not talking just with blood moon. We're talking about the blood moon is particularly red. There was one on in 1935, January 19th and July 16th. 1935. 1935 is when Germany enacted the Nuremberg Laws, mm-hmm. that stripped Jews of their citizenship, prohibited marriage and relations between Jews and non-Jews. It started to escalate really bad in Germany in 1935. Mm-hmm. That warning went out. So let me now jump down, Sean, to 1942. With 1942, which is interesting. These two particular blood moons, they were particularly red because they were like, one of them was 1.56, the other one was 1.53. This happened, guess what, Sean? Mm-hmm. 1942. Mm-hmm. The first blood moon here happened on March the 3rd, 1942. The next one on August 26, 1942. Mm-hmm. 1942, the systematic deportation and mass murder of Jews intensified, particularly through the implementation of the final solution. Mm-hmm. The final solution, exterminating Jews, Sean. Mm-hmm. March 3rd, that's the same March 3rd of what happened there on this year when we had a blood moon on Purim, mm-hmm. that indicated what's going on with Iran. So, Sean, let me leave it right there. Mm-hmm. Let me leave it right there.
1: And let me go to the clip.
0: Let's go to the clip, yes.
1: Let's go to the clip. And so, because this is technical language, Neil, and you know everybody not going to pick it up right away. So let's hope that people are taking your notes. You can do your own research and add and subtract as you deem fit, but you know, you can go to and look it up for yourself. But on each of these days, these feast days, and so Brother Neil is showing you that there are consistently things happen on that day. So when God says to watch, you know, we need to understand that God does nothing first before speaking to his prophets, and he gives us the seasons and the times. Let's go to this clip now.
2: How many total solar eclipses have been over the United States since we became a nation in 1776? Anybody know? I will tell you. 8. Here's when they occurred. We had 2 in the 1700s. 80 years later, we had 3 in the 1800s. 92 years later, we had 2 in the 1900s. We're now in the year the millennium or whatever, 2000 or the century. If you see, there's only 7 there. When was the 8th one? It's in this century. 38 years later, on August 21st, which was the great American eclipse that went from Oregon all the way down through the Carolinas. Everyone remember that? Okay, here's what's significant. That was the 8th one, and 8 always speaks of new beginnings. Okay, it's the first year of a new Shemitah cycle, and the 9th year would be the second year. But get a load of this. solar eclipses always refer to the nations, judgment on a nation. A lunar eclipse always refers to judgment toward Israel. This is a solar eclipse, and it is the very first total solar eclipse exclusively to the United States since before the nation's founding in 1776. The one that happened in 2017 was the one and only in our history total solar eclipse that only hit the United States. It didn't hit Mexico. It didn't hit Canada. We were the only country. What that means, God put a target on our nation. We're going to be judged. Now, watch this. April 8th of 2024, this next spring, is the ninth solar eclipse to go over America. Now, let's go back and also realize April 8th is Nisan 1, which is very significant. So let's look at patterns. The two solar eclipses that happened in the 1700s, what was going on at that time? The Revolutionary War. The three solar eclipses that happened in the 1800s, what was going on? The American Civil War. During the 70s, what was going on? The Vietnam War. Okay, so August 21st, 2017, which is exactly 7 years before this one in April, will there be war? That's been the pattern. But the next one isn't until 2044, the next solar eclipse. So I really believe that we're headed for interesting times because this is the ninth eclipse, and nine is the last of the single digits. It thus marks the end. It's significant of the conclusion of a matter. It's the number of finality or judgment. And it looks like war. Okay, let's go back to our notes a minute. I'm going to put this up on the screen too. Numbers 1, we're going to look at verses 1 through 3. They're done traveling or sitting at the mountain for a year. It's time to go to war and get the promised land. Numbers 1, 1 through 3, the Lord spoke to Moses in the wilderness, in the tabernacle, on the first day of the second month. Whenever you're reading the Bible and you hear the first day of the month, you think of new moon. There's always a new moon on the first month. You also think of blowing the shofar. Because they blow the shofar on the new moon, but they also blow the shofar when they're about to go to war. Both are happening at this time. In the second year, after they were come out of the land of Egypt, saying, take the sum of all the congregation of the children of Israel from 20 years old upward, all that are able to go what? To war. All that are able to go to war in Israel, you shall number them by their armies. If you're going to go to war, you better get organized.
1: All right. So that's what it is right there, Neil. So he's
0: all right. So
1: yeah, go ahead.
0: Yeah, so we're pivoting here. We're kind of fast forwarding because we've established the groundwork, and we could talk more about the blood moons, and we're gonna
1: tremendously
0: speak about them from a futuristic perspective.
1: Oh, yeah.
0: The reason we're playing that is because we have to cover the situation going on in the United States, Sean.
1: Yeah,
0: where people don't realize what took place a few years ago.
1: But Neil, not to interrupt you, but the perfect X that was over the United States, the perfect X representing a number Tav, 400 as well. Last, to me, that judgment, it put a mark on the United States.
0: Yeah, we're going to. No, the reason why the United States has a special place in prophecy.
1: Yeah.
0: Is because about half of the world's Jews live in the United States.
1: Correct. And England.
0: People don't know. Right?
1: Those two.
0: People don't know. Well, the UK turned its back. They're about, let me see, what is it now? 15 million Jews or something like that worldwide. They're about 7 million or so, maybe 16 million and maybe 7 million live in the United States.
1: Mm-hmm.
0: So God marked the United States for the protection. And that's one of the reasons why the United States has been so prosperous.
1: Ah, boy.
0: People don't know that. And that's,
1: you're going to deep waters there, brother.
0: Right. No, because you can actually trace when the UK started falling.
1: England and United, remember, they
0: were the world's superpower.
1: Mm-hmm.
0: They started falling around World War II. Okay?
1: Yes.
0: Now
1: yes.
0: Truman, we'd have to get into
1: that's deep.
0: That, you know, Truman. I think Truman was the first or second person to congratulate Israel for being a nation when the United Nations. There's a whole story with Truman. Mm-hmm. And, you know, because he was not the president of the United States at the time. The president had died and he came in, and the other president was not pro-Jewish, but he was. And there's a whole book even written about it where Truman, as a little boy, had encounters.
1: That's right.
0: We can't get into that.
1: No, now. No. But before you go on, brother, because I know time is going upon us, I just want to get this in. When you go to... What there's a huge discussion argument on that Manasseh is the United States, where Jacob prophesied that Manasseh, that's the son of Joseph, would become a great singular nation. Ephraim is the United Kingdom. If you notice, both of them have united right there. Jacob stated Ephraim would become a multitude of nations. So you have that connection there, and we are part of Ephraim, and I have a whole discussion. Boy, you send me back a pack. Me don't know what I'm going to do with all and ton of notes that I had, Jack. Oh, gosh. But the.
0: Well,
1: go ahead.
0: Yeah, Sean. So let people know, because I actually did this teaching in church.
1: Mm-hmm.
0: In August of 2017, a total solar eclipse went over the United States. It did not go over any other nation.
1: That's right.
0: But the United States.
1: That's right.
0: The video already said how many times that happened.
1: That's right.
0: 2017. Exactly 7 years later, another eclipse went over the United States. Part of it touched Canada, but another total eclipse.
1: Seven being?
0: Went over the United States. Exactly 7 years later.
1: Seven being what? Spiritual.
0: Complete.
1: That's right.
0: Completion.
1: Spiritual completion. That's right.
0: Okay. Mm-hmm.
1: Spiritual completion and the mark of the X.
0: Right. Not only did it go over the two. Now, here is what is significant. An eclipse almost never goes over the same place twice.
1: Correct. Never.
0: In under like 300 or something years or something like that. So to have two total solar eclipses, which is already rare, to go over the same country within a 7 year period, is impossible. That cannot happen.
1: Mm-hmm.
0: It doesn't happen. Then the eclipse marked an X over the United States.
1: Mm-hmm.
0: There wasn't this is so this the sorry the second one so the first eclipse was in August 2017. The second eclipse was in April 2024, and in the video we played, I believe, on Monday, was it Monday, I believe, it also, that eclipse, on the date of it, marked off the beginning of the Jewish year, because it happened, I think, on the date just before Nisan 1.
1: Mm-hmm.
0: I don't want to get it complex with that. We're just talking about the eclipse, Sean.
1: Yeah, let's not get
0: there's
1: too complex.
0: There's another eclipse that happened, though, on, this was a partial one, on October 2023, in October 2023.
1: Mm-hmm.
0: So we have three eclipses here, August 2017, October 2023, and April 2024.
1: Mm-hmm.
0: Sean, anybody can Google this.
1: Right.
0: The three eclipses marked the two Hebrew letters, One is Aleph and one is Tav.
1: That's right.
0: They marked an Aleph Tav. Mm-hmm. Over the United States.
1: Mm-hmm.
0: Hebrew. This is why, in order to understand God, you have to get back to the original calendar that he put down in scripture and the original language he put down in scripture. Aleph Tav means it's the same in the Greek as Alpha and Omega. Mm-hmm. God literally signed his name on the United States with an eclipse, with three eclipses.
1: Boss. Let me tell you, you're getting me excited. You put me back a pack, pull up some notes. You're getting me excited now, because I know now, looking back, bringing everything back to memory, and I'm wrong. Must say, the Caribbean and Antigua and Barbuda involved in this year. Whether they want to accept it or not, So whether we want to carry on and think we know it all, are we secular? No. God has a. Neil, can I go through something just for a second, just to point out something?
0: Go ahead.
1: You have much more. Yeah, I wanted to just. I don't want to break your thought. So go ahead. I don't want to break your thought because I.
0: Let me add this now. In the 2017 eclipse,
1: mm-hmm.
0: The eclipse passed through 7 territories.
1: Yes, that's the point. One of the points.
0: Name Salem.
1: Ah, boy.
0: The original name
1: that's
0: for
1: right.
0: Jerusalem.
1: You beat me to it. Correct.
0: Okay?
1: Uh-huh.
0: The 2024 eclipse passed through 7 territories named Nineveh.
1: Well, what I tell you?
0: Okay? Now, where the 2017 and where the 2024 eclipse intersected and marked that X, that Tav,
1: mm-hmm.
0: Is a territory known as Little Egypt.
1: Mm-hmm.
0: That's the actual name in the United States. These are names. Salem, Nineveh, Little Egypt.
1: Correct.
0: Sean, yeah.
1: Correct, bro.
0: The eclipse literally mark an X practically right in the middle mm-hmm. of the New Madrid earthquake mm-hmm. fault.
1: Mm-hmm.
0: Okay.
1: Mm-hmm.
0: And because I sent you, you can look on the chat the stuff I sent you. There, the Geological Center in the United States has actually ran simulations and said that if the New Madrid fault developed, it does have a magnitude. I think it was an 8 or 9. Okay.
1: Mm-hmm.
0: The United States would split apart in two.
1: Mm-hmm.
0: Therefore, prophecy experts, there's a possibility. How would the United States split apart? Sean, I have to introduce new information. Sorry, dear.
1: Mm-hmm.
0: We covered this before. There is a book. Every time the United States sit down and try to divide the land of Israel.
1: That's right.
0: Some tragedy happens in the United States.
1: Name the book, man. Okay. I have it written down at home.
0: The book is called Eye to Eye by William Conneg.
1: And let them look it up for themselves, because if the people in their neighbor look for
0: Eye, mm-hmm. William Conneg, I think it's spelled in K-O-N. Yeah, anyway, just put Eye to Eye, William Conneg, spell it anyhow, and you'll see the book.
1: Mm-hmm.
0: And so, Sean, here's what's going on here. As much as evangelical Christians and us ourselves support Trump and know Trump, I knew from long back then that the judgment of the United States has been sealed, it has been marked, and God himself signed his name on the judgment of the United States. You can't stop it. It's not going to be stopped. The revival is not going to happen. I hear all kind of, Sean, I am showing that the eclipses are the language of God.
1: Himself.
0: Okay.
1: Yes.
0: Himself marked not only an X, he put an Aleph Tav over. This is the beginning and the end, finally.
1: God allowed Trump to give the United States a little more grace period. This boy J.D. Vance is trouble. You understand? He's trouble for the Jewish people, etc. That gave him a little bit more grace. But Neil, before we close off, comment for this week. I just want to point out, you have been pointing out constantly the dates and 9th of Av, all the bad things that happen on it. But let me explain, let me just show them what the solar eclipse in that year of August the 21st, 2017. August being new beginning, that's the 8th. 2017, 17 is a victory, all right? And 21, labored for 20 years with Jacob and is now going into the 21. The year 2020 was when we had the COVID. That was a signing off of a period and a new dispensation. So here what happened. Look at what happened in 2017, Neil. The shadow of the moon will span exactly 70 miles wide of the total eclipse. The eclipse you're talking about, 70 what? God promised us what? 70, 70, the completion, that's over. The year is the 70th anniversary of the rebirth of Israel. Look at how God is signing his name. 70 miles wide. It's the year of the 70th anniversary of the rebirth of Israel. It's the 70th anniversary of the Dead Sea Scrolls. It's the 70th jubilee since they entered Canaan. It's the 70th jubilee since the Exodus in 1483 BC. It's the 50th anniversary of the first jubilee from Jerusalem becoming the capital of Israel. It's the 500th anniversary of the Protestant Reformation that started in 1517, you know, Martin Luther. It's the 100th anniversary of the Catholic Fatima. Remember the prophecies of Fatima. It's the 100th anniversary of the official act to give back the land to the Jewish people, Balfour Declaration. It's the year of the eclipse of the year, is the year 5777 on the Hebrew calendar. The Bible says the end days will be like the days of Noah. Noah's father Lamech died 5 years before the flood and lived 777 years. Ironically, that is 5777, the same year as the total eclipse. President Trump was 70 years old, 7 months and 7 days on the first day in office and won the election by 77 electoral votes. 7 days after the seventh election eve was the largest supermoon in 70 years. You can't make them somnia up. Trump was born on a lunar eclipse 700 days before Israel's rebirth and was 777 days old, 77 days after Israel became a nation. Trump started the 57th president term in the Hebrew year 45777, while his vice president, Mike Pence, was 57 years old. Syria was attacked on Trump's 77th day in the office. Putin was 777 months old when he met with Trump for the first time, and meeting was about Syria. And lastly, this event happens exactly 33 days before the 23rd, when the Bethlehem Star shows up exactly as it did 2,000 years ago. I bet you many people didn't saw it. The same star that guided the wise people to Jesus showed up for the exactly as it did 2,000 years ago when Christ was born. This is literally the first day after the Jewish New Year of Rosh Hashanah, which is traditionally when the kings of Israel were inaugurated. Bro, I just wanted to put that in for them people who doubt in about coincidence and all kinds of foolishness.
0: Sean, let me throw in one more.
1: Go ahead, bro.
0: You said that. Yeah. When Trump made the decision to declare Jerusalem as the capital of Israel.
1: Ah, another one. Yes, sir.
0: He made the decision exactly 70 years to the day.
1: Correct.
0: That the United Nations drafted the resolution to
1: bring
0: Israel as a nation. But Sean, let me my last thing I would say here, because I know people are gonna bring up some criticisms in scripture. Let me read this scripture here. It says Deuteronomy 4:19, it says, "And when you look up to the sky and see the sun, the moon, and the stars, all the heavenly array, do not be enticed into bowing down to them and worshiping things
1: that
0: the Lord your God has
1: apportioned
0: to all the
1: nations."
0: That's
1: right.
0: And you can read Deuteronomy 4:19, criticism of that. That's Jeremiah 8, 2 Kings 22 says, "And he did away with the idolatrous priests appointed by the kings of Judah to burn incense on the high places of the towns of Judah and on those around Jerusalem, those who burn incense to Baal and to the sun and the moon and to the constellations and all the starry hosts." Mm-hmm. This was even echoed, throughout other parts of scripture in terms of when people are bowing down and worshiping the Sundays in Acts chapter 7 as well.
1: Mm-hmm.
0: Writing about Moses and the Israelites, and it says here, verse 21, that was the same time they made an idol in the form of a calf. They bought sacrifices to it and revealed in what they own and reveled in their own hands had made, but God turned away from them and gave them over to the worship of the sun, moon, and stars.
1: Mm-hmm.
0: I'm just showing that. Now, I'm showing that in, Sean, because some people may want to say, that's what we're doing.
1: Right. Well,
0: yeah, you don't know.
1: Well,
0: some people are going to say, that's what we're doing.
1: Are them business that? But
0: and they may want it, right. But let me just think, and Colossians 2:16 says, "Therefore, do not let anyone judge you by what you eat or drink or with regard to a religious festival, a new moon celebration or Sabbath day." So what is happening, Sean? Because the sun, moon, and the celestial bodies were signs, and people could actually, quote unquote, predict the future of what God's speaking, they started worshiping the signs instead of worshiping the creator of the signs. That is not what we're doing. Because I know somebody may take this to some type of religious leader, and they may quote this and try to discredit us. That's not what we're doing.
1: Yeah, and hence the reason I would make the argument that's why God didn't allow them to find Moses' body. Anyway, we come to that another time. Bro, until Monday, I think it's exciting. I'm going back this weekend to see if I can pull up my box with all my notes and bring out all this stuff. Brother, yeah, we had a good day. We had a good day.
0: Yes, sir. Yes, sir.
1: All right, bro. Take care. Bye-bye.
0: All right.
1: Bye-bye. And that's our stint here. We're in exciting times. A little bit scary at times, but so you go. That's how we do it right now. See you on Monday, same time, same place.

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1: Neighbor!
2: Hello?
1: Who are you? You are not my neighbor.
2: Oh, well, he moved. I'm Stuart.
1: Oh, hi. I'm Beatrice.
2: I know. He told me all about you. He said not to lend you anything.
1: I didn't come to borrow anything. I just came to sign you up for our neighborhood watch.
2: This is actually a great idea.
1: Yes. And by agreeing, you're agreeing to a membership fee of $20.
2: At least it's not a lot.
1: You know how much things I can get from North Coast with this?
2: What?
1: Do you know how many things I can get for the neighborhood from North Coast?

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1: Love Carnival, so badly. 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

0: Good afternoon and welcome to ZDK News at Noon for Wednesday, June 24, 2026. We are your presenters, Otisa Ambrose
1: and Alison Bramble. Here are today's top headlines. 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
1: And now for the news in detail. A man died on Tuesday afternoon after collapsing from an apparent medical emergency shortly after arriving on a regional flight at VC Bird International Airport. Firefighters from the Coolidge Fire Station performed CPR before EMS transported him for medical attention. He was later pronounced dead. Authorities have not yet released the man's identity, age, or nationality. A post-mortem examination is expected to be conducted to determine the exact cause of death. Police investigations into the incident are continuing. Otisa.
0: Thank you. In more news, Vincentian National charge in cyclist hit and run. A Vincentian National has been charged in connection with the collision that seriously injured National cyclist Tajay Brown. Police say Kishroy Harry was arrested after being detained at VC Bird International Airport while allegedly attempting to leave the country. He faces charges of dangerous driving, driving without the owner's consent, driving without a valid driver's license, and driving without insurance. Investigators allege Harry was driving a Toyota Vitz that struck Brown on Sir Sidney Walling Highway on June 20th. He is also accused of disposing of clothing linked to the incident before his arrest. Harry is expected to appear before the magistrate court today.
1: And continuing the national stories, the APUA Water Business Unit is reminding residents that hoses must not be attached to public standpipes under any circumstances. APUA says standpipes are shared community resources designed to provide potable water access for households without a direct supply and must be used responsibly. The utility warns that attaching hoses, tampering with standpipes, or using them for commercial purposes can lead to water wastage, reduce availability for other residents, and possible contamination risks. Residents are also being urged not to wash vehicles at standpipes, especially during the current drought conditions, and to practice responsible water conservation. Otisa.
0: Thank you. And in other developments, man pleads guilty to wounding sister. A Bowlands man has pleaded guilty to attacking his sister with boiling water in a violent assault that left her with life-altering injuries. Clayton Jeffrey admitted to a charge of wounding with intent when he appeared before the court on Monday. Prosecutors say that on October 29, 2023, Jeffrey chased his sister along a road in Bowlands carrying a kettle of boiling water. He allegedly caught up with her, poured the scalding liquid onto her back, and then kicked and punched her after she fell to the ground. The woman suffered third-degree burns, a fractured left leg, and a broken right hand. She spent 3 weeks in hospital and was reportedly bedridden for about 8 months during her recovery. Jeffrey is scheduled to be sentenced on July 20th. And that was a look at the national stories. Now for news from around the region.
1: And And first to Cuba. The U.S. Supreme Court has ruled that oil giant ExxonMobil can move forward with a lawsuit against the Cuban government over more than $1 billion U.S. dollars in property seized after Cuba's 1959 revolution. In a 6-3 decision, the court ruled that state-owned Cuban companies cannot claim sovereign immunity to avoid legal action over confiscated assets. The ruling could increase financial pressure on Cuba as the country faces economic challenges. It comes as the Trump administration continues to tighten sanctions and pursue additional measures against the island nation. Otisa.
0: Thank you. And in news coming out of Trinidad and Tobago, Prime Minister Kamala Prasad Bisesa says the country will receive additional support from the United States to strengthen border security and fight crime. She says more U.S. vessels and military personnel are expected in the coming months, with U.S. Navy SEAL teams already in Trinidad assisting with preparations. Prasad Bisesa says the support will focus on border protection, drug interdiction, and training for the Coast Guard and Defense Force. She also noted that intelligence sharing with U.S. agencies has increased as authorities continue efforts to disrupt criminal activity. And that was a look at news from around the region.
1: Now, here's a recap of today's top headlines. Man dies at VC Bird International Airport, and APUA cracks down on standpipe misuse.
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1: and we've been your presenters, Alison Bramble
0: and Otisa Ambrose. Sportscaster Terry Laraji is on a short break and will be back soon.
1: And that's the news from Otisa Ambrose and myself. Otisa will be back at 6 p.m. with the evening news, and I'll be back with the 7 a.m. news tomorrow morning. Have yourselves a wonderful hump day.

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0: It's but offered some hope.
1: More than 100 people have now recovered with early detection and supportive care. Many can survive this disease. But we could save many more lives with therapeutics, and preparations are now complete for a trial of two therapeutics that's expected to start in DRC next week.
0: Separately, Dr. Tedros has warned of a humanitarian disaster in the Sudanese city of El Obeid unless aid can reach people in need. He says the closure of humanitarian corridors increases the risk of disease outbreaks and malnutrition. El Obeid has been encircled by the paramilitary rapid support forces, raising fears of an imminent ground offensive. Much of Western Europe is grappling with a record-breaking heat wave, with more than 90 million people facing temperatures exceeding 35 Celsius. Most are in France and mainland Spain, where June temperatures have reached their highest daily average since at least 1950. The BBC's Hugh Schofield is in Paris.
2: Every day there's a new record broken today. The health services are saying this is the worst heat wave at this time of year ever. It's up there with two big previous heat waves, which were 2019 and 2003, in terms of the effect on people's lives and how much pressure they put on hospitals and doctors and so on. So it is very, very intense, and, you know, all minds are now absolutely focused on what this means about the regularity of these events, because it's becoming so apparent that these are not just one-offs.
0: The anti-corruption watchdog in China says it's investigating a senior defence industry figure, Bian Zhigang. He's the latest Chinese official in the defence and space sector to face corruption accusations. Our global affairs reporter, Anbarasan Etirajan, has more detail.
3: Bian Zhigang was appointed as the deputy head of China's National Space Administration in February 2024. The agency oversees the country's cutting-edge defense sector. He had been the face of international cooperation for China's space exploration, taking part in both domestic and international space events. He is suspected of what the agency termed serious violations of discipline and law, a common euphemism for corruption. His name was removed from official websites after the investigation was announced.
0: And Anbarasan Etirajan reporting. World News from the BBC. The head of the UN's nuclear watchdog has insisted that inspections of Iran's nuclear sites will take place. Rafael Grossi said an exact time frame was not essential, but it needed to happen. Iran has denied US claims that it agreed to allow nuclear inspectors back into the country as part of talks aimed at securing a deal to end the war. Human Rights Watch says the authorities in Ethiopia's northern Tigray region are forcing civilians, including children, into military service as tensions rise with the federal government. The group says former fighters have been ordered back to their units, while local officials carry out forced recruitment. Worsening ties between the Tigray People's Liberation Front Party and Ethiopia's government are threatening a peace deal signed nearly 4 years ago. The TPLF has not commented on the allegations of forced conscription. A singer known as Thailand's Michael Jackson, who killed two people while drunk driving, has been jailed for 2 years. Manasawin Nantasane, known as Tik Shiro, rose to fame in the late 1980s for his fedora hat, leather jackets and slick dance moves. Alice Adderley reports.
4: A 28-year-old Thai woman and her younger brother were riding their motorbike along a bridge in Bangkok in October 2024 when they stopped to retrieve a water bottle they'd dropped. It was then that the siblings were struck by a van driven by 64-year-old Tik Shiro. The woman died at the scene and her brother died later from his injuries. A video of the singer kneeling in grief at the site of the accident went viral, drawing attention in a country where influential figures are sometimes perceived as enjoying impunity.
0: Astronomers have taken the most detailed image yet of the centre of the Milky Way, revealing more than 60 million stars in a single picture. The European Space Agency says the extraordinary level of detail could open a new chapter in the search for planets beyond our solar system. The shot was captured by the Euclid Space Telescope. And that's the latest BBC News.
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6: The forecast for Antigua and the Barbuda valid up to 8 a.m. tomorrow, Thursday, 25th June 2026. Low-level convergence will support brief cloudiness and showers across the Leeward Islands and the British Virgin Islands today and tonight. So expect partly cloudy skies with a 40% or moderate chance of showers today, and a more partly cloudy skies with a 40% or moderate chance of showers tonight. The winds blow out of the east at 19 to 33 kilometers per hour or 12 to 21 miles per hour, with possible higher gusts to 46 kilometers per hour or 29 miles per hour. Sea conditions 1.2 to 2.1 meters, or approximately 4 to 7 feet. The small craft advisory remains in effect. So far for the month, rainfall total at the VC Bird International Airport is 28.7 millimeters or 1.13 inches. Expect a high temperature for today of 32 degrees Celsius or 90 degrees Fahrenheit, while last night's low temperature was 24 degrees Celsius or 75 degrees Fahrenheit. Sunset this afternoon is at 6:44, while sunrise for tomorrow morning 5:35. I am Orvin Page reporting.
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2: It is with deep regret that we announce the passing of Stanley Alistair Warner, a.k.a. Abbott, of English Harbor, formerly of Liberta. He was 65 years. He was a son of Aquila Perrine Omard and the late Auckland Warner of Liberta, the husband of Petronella Warner of English Harbor, the father of Siobhan Warner of English Harbor, the brother of Reverend Dr. Cicely Athill Hosford, Moravian minister in Barbados, Glassford Fish Adams in St. John's, Eugenie Warner Lopez in the USA, Vernon Cato Warner, Julian Warner, Denny Warner, Denisha Warner, and Eunice Warner. He was the uncle of Amaril Francis, attorney at law in Trinidad and Tobago, Shaista Lopez, Jose Lopez, Manuel Lopez, and others too numerous to mention. He was the brother-in-law of Keith Hosford. Also left to mourn are his sisters-in-law, Florenstein Brown, Dotsie Simon, Cecilia Rhodes, Christine Thompson, a.k.a. Sally, Vernon Maxwell, his adopted sister Dorothy Fredericks, and her husband Milton Alien in the USA. He was a good friend of the Governor General of Antigua Barbuda, Sir Rodney Williams, Chairman of the St. Paul's Constituency Branch, ABLP, Parliamentary Representative of St. Paul's, Mr. Chet Green, Conliff Phillip, members of the National Park Board, Handel Hector, his cousin, Francine Baltimore, Theo, Judy, and Gurney Charles in the USA. The guys on the block in Liberta, Gene West and Eon of Bailey Supermarket, Leslie Roberts and staff at Cromhole Liquors, the many businesses in St. Paul's community, past employees of the Public Utilities Authority, Foster Weeks, Elroy Francis, Jeff Edwards, Nancy, Anderson, and others too numerous to mention. Also members and past members of the Antigua Barbuda Basketball Association and Referees Association. He was related to the Warners, Gores, Omard, Jarvis, Philos, and Hunts. A service of thanksgiving will be held at the Grace in Moravian Church on the 26th of June at 1:30 p.m. Please note the colors are black and red. May the soul of our friend, our brother, our comrade, Stanley Alistair Warner, a.k.a. Abbott, rest in peace eternal. Sleep well, Abby.
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0: sort of think that if we pray hard enough, we fast often, if we intercede, we cry out to the voice of God, that by crying out that we will navigate every storm. But the Bible declares that every one of us will face some troubles. It has more of those in here who like grass movies, Kung Fu. One, in the house of the Lord, put your hands in the time for you, like, thank you very much. Your hand went up, put your hand in my hand. Yeah, man, you do it full mass. I'm going to be here. I used to watch, like a lot of Kung Fu and karate movies, and have you ever heard about an actor by the name of Steven Seagal?
1: Yeah.
0: He's a big star, yeah, a lot of movies like karate and Kung Fu. But I haven't seen him on the TV anymore in a little while, and they say one of the things that he was in all his movies that he acted, even if you know him, Steven Seagal, in all the movies he acted, he never get a blow. From the start of the movie to the end of the movie, all the movies are so young they won't know, but from the start of the movie to the end of the movie, put a 500 man here, 5 years. He just break them up, got their hand, got their foot, and shoot them. When the movie done, yes, when you believe the sweat off. If you ever watch these two, you never get no blow, never, ever, ever get no blow. I said, tell all of you, get all of us in this journey, in our life, we'll get some. I don't want to fast, I'm saying keep fasting, keep praying. But I want to challenge you

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0: 2026. 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What about this? This?
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0: Good afternoon, Discuss Antigua and Barbuda. Good afternoon, my dear good people. At this moment, me and Mama Rose is in the house, so I will let she introduce herself. This is Conrad Simon, a.k.a. Suki.
1: Good afternoon, Antigua and Barbuda. We're here today to discuss Antigua and Barbuda because a lot of things is going on in our little nation that we're really so pleased of. So we're here for discuss, you know, what is going on. And what we need to see, you know, addressed right now, because our carnival season is just around the corner, and what is going on right now, is so like, you understand? Because Sunday afternoon, say about maybe 10 minutes to 1 o'clock, we came out of the yard, say we go by the Chinese supermarket. And we come out of the yard because we see one guy come down Bird Road, you understand? We look to the other side, nobody come. From the side there, the only person I see come down Birdwood, it was him. And like something tell me to go back inside my yard, you understand? So I go back, open the gate, and I go back in. I go inside the house, I go in the backyard, and I stand up behind the phone a little while, thinking, say, let me give, something, give myself like a room, I can pass, and so I come back out when I feel comfortable. Because not knowing the guy tap there, I take it one time and I come down, you understand? After I come back home now, he was just in front by me. And me and Fuyi, I make four together. He look for me, and me look for him. He shout out to the bad word. What the F me watch you for? Me say, what the F you watch me for? You understand? And from the time me say so, big man get upset. He get annoyed, and cause me start to make some noise and some racket. I'm tell you, all the eye your teeth, I'm not just not eye tall. And it's when I start to make noise, and call one guy that right by me. And so the guy come out. And I tell the guy come out, you want to see how fast you turn the corner and go out to business. So me ask, I see the citizen, when you get out, oh dear, be aware of surroundings. If I see something that look right, I try to think fast and think quick, because at the same time I would think fast and think quick, it can say Bowie. Because I don't know what he may have in mind, because he's so upset. Up to last night after the graduation, my grandson graduated yesterday from St. John's Catholic Primary. So we get home now outside today, me and my grandson, father and all things, so I'll outside there, you know, I have a little drink and so on. And when me look, I'm about minutes after 9 minutes to 10, there goes him coming down Bird Road. And so I could have pint him out and tell him, look at the one from Sunday. So me ask, I see this is out there. May the guy please be aware. And if I think I step out on the road and I think I know something tell you that why been right, I turn back. Because me turn back Sunday, maybe me save myself again from a situation. I had a gold chain from my neck, but mama bagging me and I go shop. Come on, they can't get tree and they can't get gold now. They must take your bag, they must bang you, but they take your money from you. So be a big guy, be careful, be aware what is going on, because what is going on right now, Antigua and Barbuda, it is not so nice. It is so nice at all. Me and me think I'm going to see how the nation of Antigua and Barbuda turn to this in such a short while. Because the only thing I can say, and I'm going to say so, and okay, if anybody vexed with me, it seems as if. Okay, good afternoon, Cos. Good afternoon, Badge.
2: Good afternoon.
1: You're so much better this afternoon.
2: Good afternoon.
1: Yes, good afternoon, Cos. It seems as if, right? Yeah. Them do this thing for make the Labour Party government look bad. Because all of a sudden, you understand this rampant robbing, you know, and you know only a rob, you beat up people in a situation there, you understand? And cause me tell you right, me not like what go on tell, me kind of a scary, me afraid for walk on the street, me not gonna lie for tell nobody, me a person that never afraid for step out of my yard, I'm afraid for step out right now. Look on the search warrant, the police and they get a go search, they took the home with the two man. But what I was made to understand, they say that when and I think of them do the thief in the goal, the goal was thief and transported to them. You understand?
0: The commissioner of police, as long as you have them, you are involved.
1: All right then.
0: So let me say cause. They are guilty.
1: Yeah, what me say? Yes. Because they might take the gun and they carry it for the hard and they snatch some before get out of Antigua. Well, so when they take the carry, it's the same to individual. So that is what is going on.
0: Let me say
1: and
0: thanks.
1: And it seems even a quantity, it seems even a good amount.
0: Yeah, it's a good amount. Yeah. Let me say thanks to the law enforcement.
1: Yes, yes, yes.
0: Maybe they hear us, hear how we're crying out for them to take a stand And let me say to the commissioner of police, job well done, sir.
1: Me tell you, job.
0: Job well done.
1: Me so happy for you the one day. Me happy back.
0: When I read it in Antigua News, I say, Mr. Commissioner, job well done.
1: Happy bad for you.
0: When the police do good work, we must compliment them.
1: Me happy bad
0: because when they do anything, we abuse them. So job well done, law enforcement officer, under the direction of the commissioner of police. Now, you see, this is what it takes. They say it takes a village
1: to raise
0: a child. Well, you go take Antigua people to save Antigua.
1: Antigua, trust me.
0: It's going to take Antigua people to save Antigua. You see something,
1: say something.
0: Because this rampant rabbit.
1: I understand.
0: And you know what is bad in this country, you know, Mama Rose? The hit and run situation.
1: Yeah, look what he do to the guy and wife will take off now for go away.
0: He's from St. Vincent.
1: Yeah, wife will take off and go back home.
0: I think he's 24. He don't have a valid driver's license. He drive the car without the owner's consent.
1: All right then.
0: So he get all these charges.
1: That, you know what, you take me back to Andre Simon.
0: Andre Simon. This case is coming up.
1: I believe that Andre Simon would have taken on the situation like Andre Simon mommy dead and buried a few weeks ago. You understand? So I believe the man take on the situation with his son. You hear me tell you?
0: It was something for anybody to worry about.
1: Cause? You're there still?
3: Back. You see what all over the place.
0: Hello, Bedge.
1: Bedge?
2: Aye.
1: Okay, you step
0: go
1: in.
0: Ahead, you step
1: go
0: in.
1: Ahead.
2: Aye.
1: You yes, go ahead. Yes.
2: Yeah, well, okay, well, I was listening and I understand that police.
0: Start up again.
1: Start again, boy.
2: Now, saying that they're going to do something, and they said that there was a few people, but a lot of people still out there. They're still doing that robbery. So, doing this in Barbuda.
0: Bedge, that been coming a norm now in the country.
1: What?
0: And you know the problem with it? They are not troubling their age group.
1: No.
0: They're picking out senior citizens.
1: Elderly person they're going
0: you understand?
1: After. Why?
0: And I think that is very bad. And I hope that the magistrate or the judge, according to the charge that they have, will deal with them severely. You see these people, when they hold them now, because of the season coming up, not bail them.
1: No.
0: Keep them there.
1: You understand? And let them out.
0: Because they can be very well influence others to do
1: you
0: the
1: understand?
0: Same.
1: You understand?
0: And they have some children is on vacation from school. They will take them and walk with them, and because they're in the company, they might be just as guilty as them.
1: You tell me,
0: and those children might end up in Skerrit.
1: It's scary.
0: Prison.
1: It's really scary.
0: Somewhere around there. So what I'm asking, when are you hold these people? Now let them out. Let them tap there. Put back the case. Now let them out. Because Antigua and Barbuda is moving on. And we can't afford people like them. What we call hooligans?
1: Yeah, me tell them
0: hooligans
1: boy.
0: To keep back our country. Antigua mean more to us. They say you can take the man out of the country. But
1: take
0: not
1: the country
0: out of the man. Look, nobody can take Antigua out of me.
1: They never have one tourist now. And the tourists and I went back and post on Facebook now, saying, telling people to beware Antigua. Because they travel to so many Caribbean islands and nobody ever snatch your husband chain off his neck. They come to Antigua and just have to step off the tourist boat. You understand?
0: Mm.
1: Then they snatch the husband chain off his neck and something. Step off and for go make like a tour to go on Antigua and something. Then bust the man chain off his neck and something. No, cause that is not good for our country and for our tourism.
0: No, it's not good at all.
1: Eh? And how many industries this year are we talking about?
0: I think this is about 75 to 80%.
1: You understand? So they are telling you, you have to look into the situation with the people who are walking to the tribunal, they top, getting a lighter sentence, like a 6 months that's on a jail. Because 6 months that's on a jail not working. It is not working out. Because one of them say, you can see you're a criminal. In a K, because only 6 months you get. 6 months can't work. It cannot work. Right, one guy named from Bethel said, let me sing one song, say, it's scary, you're afraid to drive. Oh, well, it's yes. Scary, me afraid
0: it's,
1: for work.
0: It's getting, well, this song comes to tradition
1: yeah.
0: Now.
1: Me afraid scary, for work.
0: It's scary. Bej?
1: Bej, can you hear
2: me?
1: Go ahead, Bej. The same song like last week.
0: Oh, boy. But like you have to wait till you come on, boy.
1: Yeah.
0: Cause that
2: yeah, is... yeah. So, see, in this battle, you know, I hope I'll have to the problem and do what it
0: is. Santa Mas, man, please not... on them.
2: Okay.
0: Okay.
2: Yeah, take...
1: Cause?
2: Yeah.
1: Boy, you're chipping in a cheap old boy, oh lad. When you make the tampa, you're so clean and nice, boy.
2: Yeah, well, what's the God and the program last week?
0: Okay.
1: What you say?
0: Continue the program.
1: Okay,
0: Okay, Bej.
1: I will cause.
0: Let me say something. Good afternoon to my sisters over there in Bowlands, Bernard, Esther, Lana, Vivian, and Myra. Good afternoon to them. Good afternoon to Woy. That's my little nephew, Mikali. Boy.
1: Oh, Lord.
0: Yeah, that's my little nephew. Good afternoon to the father of sport in Bowlands, Tyrone Pacer T. Willie.
1: That's my cousin.
0: Good afternoon to... the reason why I call him that, you know the whole family play cricket? Start from Glasworth.
1: Okay.
0: Glasworth. And you have T. Willie. You have Doc, which is we four. Mm-hmm. You have Natty and Levi is a twin.
1: Okay.
0: You have the guy... Pacer's son who passed from Nevis, Morton.
1: Mm-hmm.
0: That was Pacer's son.
1: Oh.
0: Yeah, the international cricketer.
1: Okay.
0: And now you have young T. Willie. And you have them that little one for Natty, who is an immigration officer. Mm-hmm. The whole family plays cricket.
1: Okay, then.
0: The whole family.
1: Anyway,
0: but let me say to Bowlands people, I better utilize T. Willie now. He's here with us
1: mm-hmm.
0: because he have more experience than all I put together. You all must utilize him. I see this man fit like a fiddle.
1: For age.
0: And Willie's fit. Tyrone Pacer, you know, I'll just call the chick. Tyrone Pacer, chick T. Willie Williams. You utilize. I tell you something. Tyrone, you Pacer used to coach SAP football team. And I remember this like I'm looking into the palm of my hand, cause the football team get a huge amount of money, I think, from Sugar Ridge. And from time they get the money, they put away T. Willie and get Kajawawa Warner to come coach the football team. They do away their own. You understand? So these are the kind of things we must look on. We must look at it. Utilize what you have. Utilize who you have. Because it's the same person you're going to see every day. Then have a cross no river for come. He just, matter of fact, he responsible for the field and them in Bowlands. All the school, Bender School, Golden Grove School, Bowlands School, Erling School, is T. Willie have them under his control. T. Willie. And we must utilize this man. Mama Rosie has another problem. The roads that just fix in Bowlands, they have a pan bigger than Patwork Dam in the road in Jennings.
1: Already?
0: Not even chuck around them. Not even chuck because everybody afraid of the shocks. I don't know if the pipe under the road burst, but it needs to look after that since last month. I come in town and it take me at least 4 minutes because nobody want to stand up and nobody run in there. It take me at least 4 minutes to stand up there until when other vehicle, the vehicle had the right side pass for you to come through. I am begging Public Works, the minister, the PS, the director, get that. It's not looking good at all, at all. Mawate, Wawate whole India can supply St. Mary's for about 1 month.
1: And I hardly can get water because
0: you understand? You all need to go and look about it now. If it's a pure pipe bus under the road, find out and go and fix it. And APUA, there's a place you all dig up in Bowlands by the play field to run some maybe a pipe go across that need to fix to cut the hole and dig out more and more. When this thing happened, it's a new road. We all must take consideration that the taxpayers' money. I fix the road and them. Road just done built. And back to you again, APUA. The manhole and them the ginnings. Them a fall. Them a go in. APUA need to go and fix the manhole. Mr. Bradshaw, you're the general manager of APUA. Mr. Nicholas and whosoever the PS is. You all have to take this thing into consideration. The government has spent huge amount of monies. And I count at least four manholes in Jennings that are fall, that need to be repaired. I see one of them in Golden Grove. They need to be fixed. You all need to go and do these things now. Because when they fall, water hole in them, and when vehicle run in the water, the road mash up. The government spend huge amount of money to reconstruct these roads. And I think they need to take care of. I'm begging you all, APUA, if it's the road in Jennings, that road, that new road and the valley road there, if it is a pipe burst under there, please, you all go and get it fixed so that Public Works, or even the people who built it, the contracted workers, C.O. Williams, so that they can go and fix back the road. Please, these are the things that we all need to look on. You see, if an ambulance, let me say, emergency vehicle is coming through, I don't know what is going to happen, but we all need to, because some people don't love to abide by the emergencies, emergencies attendance and them. And I hope the one that get knocked, I think it was a hit and run too, the emergency personnel, I hope he's doing fine. And I get to understand again this boy Derek that walks in town that pulled the cart.
1: Yeah.
0: A vehicle knocking down the other day and don't stand up again. Mm-hmm. If it's true, I hear somebody run down the vehicle. And they did know who do it. I'm begging you all, Jack. If I ain't had a license, I ain't a jive, Jack. And people, I stop rent people vehicle to give to other people. Stop. When this thing happen and they find out, it could be me. Take away my license because you commit an offense. You can't just rent people car and give it to people to drive, but you don't know if they are licensed. Don't do it. We all must stop. Antigua is for all of us to share. And we have a reason we must live here. We must protect our country. We must protect our borders. I'm begging the people, please, let us live like Antiguans and Barbudans and protect our country. I will let Mama Rose continue.
1: Cause you're still there? Bitch.
0: I think so. He said something a good downstairs.
1: Bitch. Baby left. Let me say, before we go any further, let me say happy birthday to my son Calvin. This day celebrating his birthday today. Calvin, happy birthday, my dear son. I pray the last prayer to say celebrate many more birthdays to come. And this day may celebrate your life, because when the COVID hit out 2020, minimally lose 19, the COVID. 20,
0: 19,
1: in the 2020, that's the only time of 2020 minimally lose him to COVID. So never give God thanks and praise for his life celebrating his birthday today. Hope you have a great one, my dear son. Love you always, because after father dead and gone, you be my backbone. Because say, when mountain come, me like, be like, pay me come, you come come make sure that it's taken care of. I can call upon you any time, any day. You never let me down. Say, I've been coming from the three sons, Shafia, Joan, and Kalik. From the two sisters, Shaquilla and Althea, and their children. That's what Jante and Vishika, Tijanique, and Tijani. And from my auntie Eileen over there in Bowlands, who love you with a passion. And Uncle Pop, still all the rest of them. Them in California want to wish you all the best on your birthday as well too. And from your better half, that's Desi Warren, and her entire family circle, wishing you happy birthday as well. Mr. Warren, Marietta, Sandra, and Arlene, Travis, and Trevin and Chilisa Warren, your goddaughter, and your friend Josie, and everybody in that house want to wish you a happy birthday, my dear son. God bless you. I'm merely to see and celebrate many more birthdays. And related to my granddaughter, she celebrated yesterday. That's T.J. Nicky Dream. And congratulations to my grandson, Rajante Piper, and his classmate of the St. John's Catholic Primary, who graduated yesterday. Just want to wish all you young men and young ladies all the best going forward. And just, you know, I a new chapter in my life now. I them up no more primary school. So may I ask I for go out there and I make nobody bully you and I follow the wrong crowd. Keep your head up, the sky's the limit, and I go forward and make my appearance proud. Okay? So that's and I'm related to my son godmother, that's my son and daughter godmother, that's Valerie Luby Smith, she celebrated yesterday too. And my cousin Esteka, she celebrated yesterday. And to my adopted son, Sadiq Hamson over there in Power, he's celebrating today as well. Sadiq, have a happy one, my dear son. From your mama Rika and from your adopted mama Rose and your son Malik and your better half and all of your brothers and sisters wishing you a happy birthday as well. Cause me say already when the guys sing the song, they say it's scary, afraid for drive, but I'm afraid for drive, afraid for walk. Me, I see an old man up to this morning. I was watching the man, no, because me say, me gonna keep my eye upon the old man until me know the old man get the safety. Because I see a young woman that lurk, what kind of lurking? You understand? Upon one bicycle. So you have to look out for yourself and your family members. You still look out for each other because what carry on right now is just not right. And I'm going to keep my ears and my eye open. Because as long as I see anything, I'm going to make certain sure.
0: You say something.
1: I say something. You understand? Because I think how elderly and them in this country get too much of a knockout, an advantage. Finding young thugs, you understand? And I want to know if they come from parents, even on a grandmother, not on a grandfather, even on an aunt and uncle, you understand? And even on a mother. Because what they're doing to elderly and in this country, it is not right. In a right. And if I want the Prime Minister and the Labour Party going to look bad, I will make a sad mistake because we know better. You understand? We know better. And this cash for gold, I have to say so, for since them Colombians coming from our country a few months ago, everything changed. You understand? Really, really changed. And it changed for the better, it changed for the worse. You check where me come from, they snatch off one elderly man, chain off his neck and his hand, chain off his hand. Here we come down All Saints Road. There was a young lady in the vehicle, sit down, and they snatch the girl, the whole hand to the girl, get ring off his finger. Pluck off your bracelet and take your ear to your ear. There was another elderly man sitting in the vehicle again. And then young thugs walk up to the old man and bust off the chain for the old man's neck. Come on, this is a far-away Antigua. I don't have nowhere for one go. I want to destroy a far-away country. Why think I go one go? Eh? When the toes go off, come a far-away country. And I have plenty of people that work in the hotel industry. And I destroy this a far-away. What going to happen? What going to happen? Come on, man. Come on, Jamaicans can't want to go back to Jamaica. Guyanese can't want to go back to Guyana, right? The only thing can't want to go back to the native land. Where are we going to go? I see Antigua and Barbie far with Jack and far with younger ones than them. You understand? Because this is the Antigua that me grew up in. This is the Antigua that me know. Me accustomed, me live on Birdwood for 52 years. And the first time for my entire life, me afraid for walk on the street, on Birdwood. Never in my entire life. Francis Miller bowl and come to tongue. One place me can't go live in the atas. And the first time I was afraid for walking the atas. Me walk and me look back. But they say my grandkids are my shop, so I stop sending them. I stop sending them a shop. I go myself, I go face you. I can't damage me coming out, I can't damage them. I rather dead than I can't damage them. You understand? Because I don't know why I carry on, why I do our country so far. What profit are you? I take nigga valuables and take them for, and sell them for nothing. For little nothing. I get the money. I buy a Birkenstock. I buy their cell phone. When I come from God, can't last now. Because I ain't sweat for them. So I'm going to stay with you. And I can't even thief until I get myself the problem. Trust me. Because I'm going to wait for my own. Because a lot of people say I'm going to put on a fake goal for catch you. Because you can take the floor.
0: Coming today. Police are investigating 3 separate incidents of theft. Theft breaking and entering reported in different parts of Antigua.
1: You tell you, boy, this is sad,
0: over
1: man.
0: Over the span of a week within business and Fort Road, Belmont, and All Saints.
1: Oh, boy. This is sad. Separate. This is really
0: right,
1: sad.
0: Looking right here and Antigua News.
1: This is sad. This is not, me no, me no, me no.
0: And you see them use tools for take out people up. Look the power gun, look the power gun there. Child. Look the power gun there. And I'm going to tell
1: Lord
0: you
1: have mercy for
0: now, boy. Let me tell you that something. Me hear that there's a law say when somebody run from you, you no damage them.
1: Yeah?
0: Well, officer, me see police shot man.
1: Yeah?
0: You know them back when them run from them. Okay? Me see, well, me a cut this. Nobody had a right in my place.
1: Oh, yeah.
0: Nobody had no right in my place.
1: Okay.
0: Them things that go on are wrong. Me know I just say 2 wrong to make 1 right. Mm-hmm. But if them get the upper hand of you, you dead. Or they hurt you. When sick people pan in gallery sit down and get like a breeze can in the house all day and you go pan the person gallery go rob them of them gold, go rob them of them like a change that they have. Why you call that? You not care. You not care. So anyhow you can take them out.
1: Oh boy.
0: Antigua people are in a made and damage are you. Some you just hear Mama Rose about the grandchildren. Me her grandchildren. Me her great nephew, great niece. Me her niece, me her nephew. Me her grand pick me.
1: Tell the boy.
0: I am begging them. Left me and me people and them alone. Because it's not going to be nice. Me not say I can't take me from back way. Yes. But as long as me hold on for one eye, you, I can bang me until I dead. Somebody here and then was a good way. Somebody here, as long as me hold on, in the yay and all me dig out.
1: Tell the boy.
0: They must stop. Them not giving Antigua a good name. They painting Antigua
1: not
0: black.
1: Not at all. Me know what they stand again, but
0: they
1: not
0: painting
1: at all.
0: Antigua black. Oh, God, Antigua bigger than all are we.
1: Not at all, boy.
0: Antigua was a nice place. No, what can we say?
1: Me tell you.
0: When you hear tourists are putting on Facebook, be careful on Antigua.
1: They say bad.
0: Them some they cannot be right.
1: Nope.
0: Let us secure Antigua.
1: Nope.
0: Some of us is on our way out. So our children's children will be there to take over.
1: Tell the boy.
0: Gaston not going to be there forever. Pringle and them not going to be there forever. Mm-mm. Cutie and them not going to be there forever.
1: Wow. When it went damage you like a country for what?
0: Oh Lord, they say we're just 108 square miles with approximately 100,000 people.
1: Eh? Who want to get tons overnight?
0: What wrong with that, you?
1: Just overnight and to get tons.
0: What is the problem? Eh? Work day. I was in All Saints Road last night and people work at night.
1: Wow.
0: One man tell me he work at night and work a day.
1: Wow.
0: Eh? When I was leaving Liberta last night, a young man walk up to me, give me something, me say, partner, work, me go work now, you know.
1: What old man tell me now, to no suki, come see high bag, they gone by day, and me say, papi, take your bag up from there. He say, when he went somewhere, and the driver snatch it back from him. He say, one of them beggy, some kind of money. And he tell the person in the money, and he go tell the old man, you always broke.
0: You can imagine that?
1: You always broke.
0: So you have something in mind?
1: Yeah. You understand? Cause me ne care them beg. Me not give them nothing.
0: Who? Me cut out that.
1: Me not give them nothing. Me tap give them someday. You me tell you? You gonna tell him and he always broke.
0: Just imagine.
1: He always broke. Cause then how long I would start to work a faraway life. Cause when me start to work at 350, mommy just work for now. When VB say come for the job, he say have it come, I know the money is big, but the job sure. And cause me take the job, they like a 350 month job, let's work from telephone exchange. They were me the late Mary Claire, Senator Mary Claire Hurst. Because she just be heading inside my secretary.
0: Yes.
1: And me work from day, cause come down in the ovals day, right? Come straight by ZDK, come home, for a piece of bread, dry bread. And drink some sugar water, lemonade water, and
0: walk over go work.
1: You understand? Yeah, I walk over go work. I'm a top day. I work for 30 years until the missile increase and increase. Work all in the wanna work for do and why we just work for why we start out free. I pick a pay change. Then I get real money.
0: Real money.
1: Real money I get. And now we only get real money.
0: And let me say this again.
1: Eh? For me, son start to work at the age of 17, 18. Until I work up to today.
0: Nobody can call in him. Nothing.
1: I'm just pray for his son and them that they walk the free footstep. You understand? Because one thing you can say, but raise a good man pick me. Me tell you, come on, man. What is wrong with them people? The young man. So, they forgot to say how the elderly are our family members too. Oh, for me, I come and catch you. I do out to police. What think I got to are you? I get to scratch free, man. I lie. I better talk.
0: Look how them cheat out with fellow villager magazine.
1: Okay, then.
0: Eh? Look how them cheat pampas, magazine.
1: Man, we're pampers, not sit down.
0: The man sick.
1: Okay.
0: And they relax in the way he work for hard in the kitchen.
1: You must say?
0: They burn up. Cook. Hot water, chow up on them. Magazine do that for all his life.
1: Me
0: from
1: tell
0: Jolly
1: you, boy.
0: Beach. And I understand they go right on the man gallery. Go rub on my chain off my neck. A Bowlands magazine come from, so he hurt me.
1: They walk with the piggy too. One man they wheelchair. He was just wheelie outside for go catch some breeze. And I tell the wife wheel him outside of the wheelchair and leave the man there. They open the people and get and go inside, go take my chain off my neck. Can you imagine you go open somebody gear? And like I said, they live and they go in. You open and go in. Cause they rob me upon the road now. They rob me upon the street. Tell them to try to rob me in my yard now. Tell them to check and rob me inside my place, man. Come here, wait upon them. Cause what they do me, the stomach is in ya, a boil and a burn out. You hear me tell you, because I tell you, cause tell them to try to rob me in my yard. Huh?
0: I have my sisters and them in Bowlands and their houses sit down in the yard.
1: Hey.
0: I have my sisters, especially Burn. Burn and Anesta, them always in the yard to sit down. Because people are not supposed to stifle in their own place.
1: No!
0: May we sit down in the gallery. I am begging them, let me people and them loan. Let me people and them loan. What wrong with are you?
1: Oh boy.
0: What is the problem? Young people and old people do them someday.
1: No.
0: A young picky boy
1: young,
0: and some parents and all is to be blamed. Hmm. Because them imagine them now work no way. I went upstairs a market the other day. And I wanted to go buy one red tennis car, the other one. Me and me have it long. And I see one nice one in there. Man tell me $700.
1: Okay then.
0: Me just walk out.
1: All right.
0: Me go, when me go America, me buy one.
1: Okay.
0: $700.
1: And them will teeth forget them.
0: And he said that at the rebate price.
1: Okay then.
0: Seven big $100 bill. You understand?
1: Oh boy.
0: And parents we see now them children not
1: now
0: working.
1: Work.
0: They have gold watch pan their hand.
1: Eh?
0: They
1: have Birkenstock.
0: Ten finger. With gold pan on. There are some big chain around their neck.
1: Oh boy.
0: Than sugar aloes and them in a Trinidad. And they don't care.
1: Then I ask them a question.
0: They don't care.
1: Then I question them.
0: Antigua people, you see something, say something because next might be you.
1: Okay then.
0: And the one you take off of the street, it might be just that one planning to take you down.
1: You tell the boy.
0: I am begging you people. No go tell me that you back labor and back you people. I'm to the labor man, you know, okay? I want to mm-hmm. you people, you know, okay? No! You see something, say something.
1: Nah, yeah, but boy.
0: When your house on fire.
1: When your neighbor house on fire, wait for you.
0: Wait for you. Me beg you, please.
1: This is so not nice at all,
0: we are talking Antigua now. We are talking Antigua and Barbuda now.
1: Because, you know, me love my calypso.
0: Oh, yes.
1: And me love my calypso tent. And if me tell him,
0: and you tell me, you
1: cause me not gone there because just what they do me, the feeling just not there again. The whole of me just kind of just shut down when it comes to leaving me yard for say me go to Calypso 10. And that's not me. And let me tell you, this is the cheerleaders who I farm a few years ago. I farm with Julie's. And 1 week now they the Calypso 10. And when me go home, now me go up on ABS, something, ABS Live. And me see some people coming from the ABS Live. And I'm a cuss are we? Because every calypso when I come out, I get up and I would trade them on. And when we see them across out, the next night I went back to the tent and I said to Nicole Hosier and she mom Sonia Dublin, my cousin Leona Henry, my nephew V.A. ran at the time, just job, because you know, he just joined sometime now. But he was one of the cheerleaders too. And Tiffany, Senator Tiffany Strand, Peter's my cousin, and Auntie Sophie. I'm going to tell them how them across out we and I call out cheerleaders. And now this said I could get some t-shirt and I'll plan for them. And I'll go do some shirt. And when it's semi-finals come, I'll have an our shirt. And from there, the cheerleaders was born. And every weekend, me the Calypso tent out here, me no sing. And me out there still support Calypsonian. Right? And no me find for myself this year. Just cannot leave me yard. There's a lady fire, can I say, where Mother Rose, because she called me. I should have seen the tent. She said, because she demerit, come in and see she show up for class. You understand? Cause me just can't see the way for left me yard for go Calypso tent. I'm a Calypso lover. Me a Calypso fan. What I always sing, yes and no. This is me. Me say my
0: brand new
1: day.
0: I know that.
1: Because I'm a cousin and then the mighty dove. Calypso Joe. Yeah, I'm Franco. And I'm cool and them. You understand? What mighty mean? Ram, the two mighty ram. And Yosuke as a junior. You understand? But so me in day. I'm just can't see myself go out now for support the cabs because of what they do to me. Our auntie can become right now. It's scary. It is scary and me afraid for work.
0: And one thing I don't like that when things happen, they say where the police. The police and then can't they everywhere. They can't they everywhere.
1: Because if me no me have somebody commit crime, Suki, me go give them up to police now.
0: I mean you tell?
1: Come in, I live in a criminal now.
0: Who?
1: Me no live in a criminal.
0: Criminal no have no remorse, you know.
1: Okay.
0: When they can't get, you never
1: they
0: see people
1: one.
0: Bang them woman, so.
1: Me see them all pan pan pan in them bam, so me go back Facebook and say, see all they kill them woman in America sudden. You understand? And tell me any bad illegal sudden, me go turn it into police, me no live in a criminal.
0: And me no tell them, me go do what
1: no.
0: Me just call the police.
1: Okay.
0: Me?
1: Me not live with no criminal
0: me,
1: man.
0: I don't think I could be for me friend and come for me place and me know this stupidness and them how you do.
1: And
0: if me know I not work no way, I no come for me yard with them big ton of gold and sudden me no want how you day. No come on me place. Me never get arrested yet in my life. One time in 2003,
1: hey.
0: One man try for knock me because I'm a back labor.
1: Remember.
0: And me have to put my cutlass on
1: I remember.
0: We right?
1: Say, get
0: and
1: up.
0: I'm very serious.
1: We get locked up for labor. Right? Already.
0: I am
1: you
0: warning
1: understand?
0: Them.
1: So me get locked up. Me lock
0: no
1: up for labor.
0: No come on the yard.
1: Okay.
0: Can me go call the police? And me not tell I nothing. No. Me not tell I nothing. Me just so call the police.
1: Okay.
0: And me go sit down and talk to I until when the police come.
1: They come.
0: Because I might kill me if me tell
1: yeah,
0: I before
1: yeah.
0: The police come.
1: Okay.
0: When me say I do anything, man, I tell I if you speak and take I picture with me phone.
1: You tell
0: me
1: go
0: do them. Police alone cannot solve the
1: no.
0: crime.
1: Mm-mm.
0: We must be our brother's keeper. It is wrong in this country what is going on.
1: Yes.
0: This is the greatest summer festival ever.
1: Just around the corner.
0: Oh my God. And this thing just pop up so like a popcorn.
1: Yeah, because my friend, Antiguans and Beef, when they live in America, donkey decades. My friend, she have She first daughter, born the same year with Althea. She son, born the same year with Calvin. My vacation, see so me get it, the contract for the far.
0: Yeah.
1: So she'll come down for July. My vacation tells she listen to me. Your cousin to come over carnival and play mass and so with I so then upon I neck, me beg I please left them up there. Left them up there. Now come down with them. You understand? So we don't talk to them, I warn them and tell them, now bring them down here with I you. Now come with them. You understand? Cause we get locked up already, but our politics.
0: Well, station, when I did it, I walk up to the station.
1: Okay.
0: Me walk up
1: well, police going to tell me out here, and I don't believe about them, right? Mm. For politics. You understand? Mm. So we get locked up already, but for politics. Not for teeth in this.
0: No.
1: Okay.
0: When I walk up to the stage with this man, Smith, Mr. Smith, not Tony Smith,
1: but next Smith.
0: Smith, one black one.
1: Okay.
0: Was in charge. He said, wait, who this? Freestand, just come out of the station. You come up here and say you do something and just walk come up here, so.
1: Well,
0: I said to him, when anybody go do anything, no go do them and go hide.
1: Mm-mm.
0: Because when police send out and bulletin wanted, you're in a trouble, okay, you're then. Dead, are you lib? So me come. After the thing happened, days after, they send one police guy from around John Hughes, he live right at the bottom. A Folly Hill, and he come to me, come for me. And when me go down, when he come and meet me down a station, sweet, freestand, tell man, you have to come a station.
1: He me too, he me too tired and all, Jack.
0: Eh? Take one bull, but then nearly dig out me eye.
1: He me too tired.
0: Send me back, bird.
1: Say me deserve what I get. He me too tired. He me directly out
0: I go tell me a grace, so I'm he come from a he no afraid people.
1: Now, why you joke at all?
0: So, Boland's no, where?
1: No.
0: I'm telling you all. Let we watch for each other.
1: You say, Jack?
0: Watch out for each other.
1: The police they can't everywhere. And we have to see something and notify and make one phone call. Make a 911 phone call. For me to know what carry on. So you call our hotline number, yeah? For the police to know what happening in the neighborhood. I have one thing me know. Me go look over for the neighborhood.
0: You have to. You're supposed to.
1: Me go look over cousin. Can me tell you something when we step out Sunday? Something doesn't me feel right, cause our mind tell me always go back in your yard. And cause me went back inside my yard. And daddy angry the man bad. Angry he bad. I was made to understand last night a justice where to come from. But he lives so many tongue.
0: I don't know the reason why. But all I can tell as I hear the commissioner of police say. That anybody who buying gold and they find them with them, they as guilty as charged.
1: Yeah.
0: And Mr. Commissioner, I congratulate you and your team.
1: Yeah.
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0: 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Welcome back, my people. Discuss Antigua and Barbuda. We are talking on Magic Radio 97.1 FM and your radio dial. This is Mama Rose and Suki. We are here discussing Antigua and Barbuda. And we are talking specifically with the crimes that are happening in our country. The robberies, especially, and senior, the attack on senior citizens.
1: Tell me, boy, that is a cause that they bother me, boy.
0: It's becoming a norm now in this country that the senior citizens are not safe anymore in Antigua and Barbuda.
1: That burn me.
0: And I have no remarks of saying that. Until somebody faces some kind of charge. And you see, when these things happen, especially when they go in the yard, they must get some like 5, 6, 7, 8, 9, 10 charges.
1: Well, I'm tell you,
0: can you not live there?
1: You not
0: have no right in
1: okay
0: there.
1: Then.
0: So the 6 months and the 7 months and 8 that they talk about, it must build pan.
1: Okay then.
0: And as I say in my opening remarks, please, when I catch them, I no build them until after Carnival.
1: No, you can't put them
0: let
1: back
0: them
1: on the street.
0: Then no put them
1: you
0: back
1: can't
0: on
1: put
0: the street.
1: Them back on the street. If you take them off the street and let them do in Carnival.
0: Because I'm more work than go give
1: yes,
0: the law enforcement.
1: Okay.
0: When the law enforcement could have been doing something else, they have to be keeping an eye on them.
1: Tell your man.
0: I think it's time now for Antigua to get bracelet to put on them foot and monitor. Monitor them so anywhere them there we can find them. It's time enough for these things happen.
1: This is too much.
0: Antigua is growing too fast for go broke down like one giant limb half of one tree. We need to do what we have to do to keep our country safe.
1: Okay.
0: If 1 week pass and somebody don't get paid. You hear them on radio,
1: you
0: hear them
1: on
0: this. But when them bring down Antigua, government can't pay them.
1: Okay then.
0: Whose fault? Is the government fault? You are going to just blame the police when a lot of us see something and don't say anything? When you all saying, oh, human being, them be.
1: Yeah.
0: Them a human being for advantage people.
1: Okay.
0: Huh?
1: When they post on Facebook, like, she say, but thing they say, she come up on thief in that take place.
0: Mm.
1: And here she tap, they say, she think they say, with me bread. So she see, you hold her to
0: she
1: tongue.
0: She says, so what she is saying?
1: She say, how they say, with me bread.
0: So she is saying, red a car's a thief.
1: Yes, Jack. A bread they can't get a work for this, with my thief.
0: This is how
1: yes.
0: This is how some people behave. They behave stupid.
1: I said, look at this idiot.
0: Yeah? This, they behave very stupid.
1: Look at this idiot.
0: And I am here saying to the public, don't tell me you're ALPRUPP.
1: Okay.
0: We must watch each other back.
1: And I have no color.
0: That is what I just said. Crime no have no color.
1: Thanks. Okay.
0: Crime no have no color.
1: And I have no color cause.
0: Eh?
1: And I have no color.
0: Crime no have no color.
1: No.
0: Crime no have no class. Because if crime are class, you think they're young people and rob them old people. So.
1: Okay then.
0: Hmm?
1: In a party called behind this year, all are we Antiguans and Barbudans, all we go to the same situation if our country destroy. So when if you fall out one lap, you can fall out all our lap.
0: Exactly.
1: Because when they destroy tourism, they might destroy the whole country. You understand? Let so you have no color.
0: Some of them.
1: So I go chat now rubbish my face. What about you think red me be bread?
0: That's when
1: you say red. She think they say red me bread.
0: Yeah.
1: That is what she said.
0: When I see them things, me answer them back on Facebook.
1: Look at the idiot.
0: I am not
1: look
0: playing
1: at
0: with
1: idiot.
0: Them. Gaston Brown and his cabinet are working so hard.
1: You tell the boy.
0: To build
1: well,
0: and,
1: I
0: look,
1: don't know.
0: Me sure some people don't start to get pay for treasury.
1: Between today and tomorrow.
0: Eh? Me sure some people. And by Friday, bank I go pay.
1: And by Monday, social.
0: Eh?
1: By Monday, social security.
0: You might get paid before that too.
1: Me can't believe that the girl posted on Facebook and said the rubbish.
0: This is how you all want to run a country?
1: Yeah.
0: I know when politics day. You win, you want for win.
1: Yeah. But at the end of the time, when politics done,
0: it's time to build.
1: To Antigua and Barbuda.
0: Calypso just say, we have a nation
1: and
0: to
1: a
0: build.
1: To mold.
0: And a country to mold.
1: We have a nation to build and a country to mold. Let's give me a break, man. When we see the post when this young lady, we say, wow, this girl can't be real. Maybe she a thief, that's your family, make she say so.
0: Because them know what them a get.
1: Yes.
0: Okay. Them know what them a get. And maybe she a one too.
1: Maybe, you never can tell.
0: Maybe she a one.
1: You never can tell, cause. You take
0: only
1: nigga.
0: only when they get catch out know who they
1: are. Yeah.
0: Mean.
1: Okay.
0: Only when they get caught, we know who they are.
1: Let me tell you, boy.
0: You see? And it's, you know, I want to comment on something here. When we had the by-election in Boland, with Mr. George and Mr. Simon,

0: understand. Mama Rose, as I speak to you now, them are put on the roof. Understand.
1: Wow.
0: They're putting on the roof.
1: Wow.
0: Understand. We are going to, well, Mr. George is the Minister of Sport. I hope he can raise fund to finish refence that play field and the one in Earlings. Because Earlings have a huge play field too, you know. Yeah, Earlings have a huge play field.
1: Wow.
0: I am going to tell them. The Prime Minister said the other day, and I heard him speaking to his ministers, his senior ministers in cabinet. I hope you all understand that the Prime Minister mean it. The promises and them that you make to your people, keep them. Keep them.
1: They should.
0: If you have a problem, you can come to the cabinet.
1: They should.
0: And I know that you all will get assistance. Right? Keep them.
1: Telling your
0: well,
1: boy.
0: Me no me go hold the one of Boland's accountable. I'm going to hold him accountable. And I expect you to hold Daryl Matthew accountable too. We are not saying we hate them.
1: We are saying
0: we are holding them accountable.
1: No, sir. No.
0: We want them to hop on the one foot. Remember, hopping on the one foot. A burning flame sing them. We are going to make the hop. When anything go wrong and you talk to them and they don't listen, we come right here, come talk.
1: Yeah.
0: Right here, come talk. And now go tell me, let me tell you something. You can't win with the same amount of vote every year.
1: You have to increase.
0: You have to increase. Okay, if you decrease and lose, you go lose.
1: Yeah. That's self.
0: No turn with nobody when they come to you. And no let nobody tell you that the person back you PP. You are the MP. When you are an MP, you're an MP for all.
1: Okay.
0: When our campaign is a different story.
1: Yep.
0: No tell them come and you know you can't help them. Tell them hold on. Me and this politics are too long, you know. I might not be a seasoned politician that run for politics. But me in a this a too long.
1: Okay.
0: Me under since Papa VC.
1: All right. Okay.
0: Me and Popcorn and them used to go sit down with Papa VC.
1: Okay. For me vote, help put back Labour Party the poor 1976.
0: Exactly.
1: Okay? All right then.
0: And we used to go plenty people, you see, in a this party. Never come a large ground and rock our large ground, St. Mary's house.
1: Okay.
0: Where I think it's state insurance have a parking lot where the house, the shepherd, the just call them. There is where we used to go. People like me, Aswell Thomas, Billy Benjamin, Laristine Barnes, Mary Claire Hurst.
1: Bonuxi.
0: Yes.
1: That's got you, Bonuxi.
0: We used to be there with them when we learned to set up public meeting. And them used to have horns, and we used to go to Comrade Shepherd, me and Pop, in a 311.
1: Hello?
0: You see, we are dealing, okay. I am dealing with them because I am around Labour Party. Listen, I'm going to say something that's going to shock you now. And I'm going to say it because I don't care. Would you allow the Prime Minister for Walker across there and for your grandma, Gaston Brown? Would you allow that?
1: No.
0: Something happened to me the other day. I was standing and the Prime Minister was right there. And two children. Am I going to call the name?
1: My God.
0: Two children. Gaston Brown, I said to them, no, not for you. Gaston Brown is not for you. It's not for you. Those two children, they can go to school and they ask them, who is the Prime Minister?
1: Oh, my.
0: They have to make a good sentence of it. Prime Minister Gaston Brown.
1: Wow.
0: Or Mr. Brown. You understand? You, in the days we coming up, you just don't call people full mouth, you know? And what, the mother put a man on me, say, Gaston Brown in him.
1: Oh, my.
0: What are you thinking him? It's a good thing people was right.
1: Wow.
0: I'm not going to call the name, but I will tell you who.

0: Jesus.
1: Back I got some brown in him. Back how in are you thinking him? Two China.
0: In our village, and
1: one can be no more about this. 6 and one be about 8 or 9.
0: Uncle this.
1: People so old.
0: I for my uncle and then me call him Uncle Harry, Uncle Kenneth, Uncle Trick.
1: This is how we have to
0: Even who not be my auntie, me ever call it auntie, Aunt LV, and then Sunday. Eh? Just give me a break, right?
1: Let me tell you something. Is the parent who are cause children to behave how they behave these days?
0: Hey!
1: Is parent. They said it take a village to raise a child.
0: Back then.
1: But no.
0: Back then.
1: It's only the parent can raise that child.
0: Okay.
1: Our children.
0: Because you up now. You can't talk to someone and pick the kid. They tell you, why you watch me pick the far? Huh? You understand? Back in the days, and I say go now. Back in the days, and the father was village, because you do that. If two parents have an argument, you deal it as a child. Pass the woman gonna say hold you know because she gonna lick you behind and when you go and cry I'm gonna lick you behind again. You understand?
1: I get that from man in Sydney tongue. You remember
0: okay.
1: Sydney
0: tongue? Yeah, remember Sydney tongue.
1: Me pass Sydney tongue I talk to Faith. Mama Faith only. I didn't want to disturb them, so I pass go home at lunchtime from school.
0: Okay.
1: I said we go to mommy and tell mommy. Then time they burn and them now with the burn with the work at National Bakery. And Sydney come up to mommy and tell mommy. That little boy for you, pass and even say good afternoon.
0: Okay then.
1: And how mommy deal with me.
0: Okay.
1: Eh?
0: Back
1: when
0: in the
1: Sydney
0: village.
1: Dead, then go ask me if me go Sydney funeral. Me say not me.
0: Back in the
1: you
0: days.
1: Asking that me don't get for nothing, that at the funeral.
0: Back in the days, then because I say so you're in the village.
1: Yes.
0: You cannot say you go pass and I say, mama, you cuss. They say you go pass and I say,
1: no, you get on.
0: If you only do that, they get a funny person. I'm going to go and cry, mama. They're going to bang your knife on top of
1: them. Let me say again, in those days, it take a village to raise a child. No, we only take mommy and daddy to raise that same child now.
0: That is why you see, cause picking up cordial and for me part of a situation because you saw me raise up. You understand? If you go bang somebody for me come with you for me relative fight, me not pass you know, there will the sun begin.
1: Mm.
0: But if I not talk, me not go want to take you make your enemy.
1: No.
0: You want the enemy come in.
1: No workshop.
0: If I fight, me go come in.
1: Mm-hmm.
0: Me not ask a question no, me go jump in and go fire blow. Okay.
1: It's time enough for us to understand that same child or children might come and lead one of these days.
0: You understand?
1: And those parents, if they're alive, wouldn't want nobody to disrespect
0: no.
1: them.
0: No.
1: You see, Pringle, anybody can, he can tell anybody. Me no pass and say nothing that will be insulting to him. I say, Mr. Pringle.
0: No, if me see have a level, I'm Mr. Level McCarley.
1: Well.
0: You understand what I'm saying?
1: Yes. Aldo.
0: And me carry back, me say, Mr. Lovell.
1: Well, me have this talk. We call one of our Calypso name.
0: Me not
1: able. He said determined.
0: Mm.
1: And me say, I redeemer, but me cut out the I redeemer business. Me say, Mr. Lovell now.
0: Okay.
1: Me cut it out. Not talk about Mr. Spencer.
0: You tell the boy.
1: Me Mr. Spencer, a friend. When I meet one another, I said to him, you're a bad man.
0: Mm-hmm.
1: He said, no, you're a bad man.
0: You're
1: a bad man. I was speaking to Mr. Spencer one day.
0: Nah, you but tired, boy.
1: At by Sammy Supermarket, and a lady come, Mr. Spencer, not talk to you.
0: Imagine.
1: When I told you, keep out, I told them something. Keep out of them something.
0: Imagine.
1: Keep out.
0: Boy.
1: Keep out. This is how people want to, you
0: political,
1: know.
0: Political, everything.
1: Stupidly.
0: For everything, me no election gone because me get some, me get enemy for no reason at all. I mean, because you don't know
1: remember
0: who back from man
1: you with, no, some of them you call them and answer.
0: The, okay then.
1: Remember now.
0: Okay. One of them.
1: I can remember one individual you say hello to, and like in a while.
0: Okay then. Me and she will go way back from the Finance Institute and so. And me see the lady text your speech from me. And me say, I want a joke anyway, me low she. After I rub me and my gold, she and she see me and she say, Mama Rose, I say, Mama Rose, what? I say, Mama Rose, nothing. You pass me during election and tap talk to me and do nothing. And me, you go way back and work at the same place together and something. And so she said, me hear about you, I'm sorry. And make me accept she am. She
1: can't apology. Yeah.
0: You understand?
1: Yeah.
0: And me, she started to say, hold you again. I chopping his cause. You don't hold me back already. So they make political affiliation by the youth?
1: They have a bunch of boys sitting down in Johnson's spine by age.
0: By the tree, by the tree.
1: Them think of them one bright. One day was passing. Everybody, they have our watch. One of them called me and said, Suki, what time? Me say, with all them people have our watch,
0: wow.
1: And you want to know if you know the time.
0: Can you imagine? Like a
1: dirty jail,
0: can you imagine?
1: And one deportee be now.
0: Can you imagine?
1: That Sunday we was campaigning with Dwayne George because we go out every Sunday. And I put it on him.
0: You tell the boy.
1: And I call his sister. I call his niece because a Bolens people and
0: them be.
1: A Hetty Laps people and them.
0: Wow.
1: And Merkel put a man on him.
0: Stupidness.
1: Because he see them people there.
0: Stupidness. You understand?
1: Them think of them one bright.
0: Total ignorance.
1: And all of them, most all of them there, they never do no meaningful job or serve guests.
0: Okay then.
1: Hotel them work, but them too bright.
0: Wow. Me don't know how them think and so now. And as we tell you this afternoon there, the same son we carry in our country, they were going to waffle put blame. You understand?
1: Pan the government.
0: Me don't tell you so. Come see the lady post my Facebook and say she think they say red mean bread. In other words, she try to say
1: a Labour Party, a car.
0: Yeah, a car's them for work and do this thief in this.
1: You know,
0: I think and say what I do wrong. You understand? And I want to work a technical so that it belongs to them.
1: Because when you hear the government import workers.
0: Okay.
1: Why tell you? You say work for everybody.
0: Okay then.
1: Do.
0: All right.
1: Eh?
0: Okay.
1: So, Miss Lady, who's to ever you are, when the government are bringing workers to work, the Labour Commissioner put it out there, you know what she said? Before you bring in any worker, advertise it.
0: You want to put the blame on the government.
1: Let the Labour Department know you're bringing in somebody. Because if there is anybody in the country that can do that work, you won't be able to bring in anybody.
0: Okay.
1: It's been advertised.
0: They don't want to work for the cause. They don't want to work for the work. Oh, they don't want to work for doing.
1: I don't know what is the problem in this country.
0: Everything they put politics in there. And
1: know
0: that is
1: what?
0: That fear.
1: They should see the country. This country will be, it is an economic power. I tell you why. 6 votes separate us.
0: The election
1: before
0: 2023.
1: This one. 23. Yeah. 6 votes.
0: Okay.
1: Melford Nicholas, 6 votes.
0: And you come back and bounce back again there.
1: And just within 3.5 years.
0: You bounce back there.
1: Melford bang the person that wrote
0: okay.
1: With plenty, whole ton
0: okay.
1: More than 6 votes. An Antigua Labour Party.
0: They don't want to work.
1: Again, I will find out, you know, we'll call Maxwell and ask him to deal with it tonight, you know. The amount of vote we win by.
0: They want to work for do.
1: Instead of what we get last election before 2023.
0: Tell them.
1: We increase on our parliamentary, the MPs, and we increase on the vote.
0: Okay.
1: You see?
0: Tell
1: because
0: them.
1: Because they see things is going on in Antigua and Barbuda.
0: One of them, one time now, me take me and see in a flat screen TV, in the Atas, right? Something happened, them thing, the police said, let me shut on. You check when me come, and the police said, the people in the house, they go in a shut on. He mother come and go house at the time, she ball and come big turn and nice. Then they both shut on. He both go to thief.
1: If you have a
0: thief.
1: No, you have a thief.
0: Yeah.
1: Because when you thief, half you have a woman.
0: Okay then.
1: Half you have a woman.
0: Then you both shut on. Then you both shut on. You both thief. Me take me eye. Cause high daytime. See a walk like atas with a flat screen TV. Somebody goes to go and go take on the nigga and so the nigga must go and work. You understand? One of the things they better look upon now because there's some people out there is thinking very evil. They had a lady, they said they walk with a cane. The woman go, she left go drugstore for get she medication. Then post the woman she not far for she neck. Me see one woman post my Facebook and say, yeah, boss she chain off for she neck, she left go look for medication. And she walk with a cane. You go walk with one too. Just let the woman post and say.
1: And you sorry for anybody that do that?
0: Okay then. So then better know that nigga go they think evil.
1: Just like them.
0: Just like them.
1: Just like them.
0: Police can't catch them. Nigga can catch them one home.
1: And let me tell you something now. Let me tell you something. Nothing worse than old people curse now.
0: Okay then.
1: No, when you
0: woman have can.
1: One old person say everlasting curse, you, me say? You know, that will follow
0: okay
1: you.
0: Okay then.
1: And remember then say now the first, second,
0: and third generation.
1: You know.
0: Okay.
1: You go down to the generation now.
0: You see the woman have a kin, a walk with a can. And you move up to the old one and brush your chin off her neck. Could they pick her talk she wrong? Mm. Remember, a can she travel with. So they pull the chin, the woman could fall down.
1: And knock somewhere.
0: Okay
1: and
0: then. Just like me. Mm. When the guy flew me back to the fence.
1: You could knock you back
0: in. Even though I had a towel and then moving for the laundry. The bag in my hand.
1: Mm.
0: Because when he threw me to the wall, I told it bunks against the wall.
1: Mm.
0: So that's what cushioned me. You understand? And as my neighbor say, she glad me in the middle of the road when him attack me. Because they could have fling me back, back way.
1: Yeah, and knock you back
0: in. Thank you.
1: Then.
0: You understand? So after me see them come, I'm cause me switch on the side a little bit, thinking they're gonna pass me. Not knowing I mean they come for attack. But I saw God designed them for me. Me would make that kind of decision. They would swing me at the vehicle a little bit. So when they push me now, I'm going to the wall. At the back with the towel and them bunks against the wall.
1: Yes.
0: You understand? Okay.
1: This thing with them robberies. Now look at this one. Let me show it. He had tool. I go in the people business.
0: Can you imagine? Like say for you. Like I said, for your players.
1: Me beg them business people now. Fence are your place if you can fence and let go some big pit bull and so in there.
0: You understand me say? Like I said, for your players.
1: If a four abduct, just listen to me. Let go don't dog in there. Lay dog and then take when I open my morning time.
0: Tell the boy.
1: I go and chain I dog and them. If I can do them. If I have enough land.
0: Them people sick boy.
1: Me advise are you for do these things.
0: And it's the bare face with them.
1: Them brazen.
0: Them bare face with it. Because when you watch the playback, right?
1: Mm.
0: When they jump out, I
1: jump the whole man.
0: And apart from me, you know, I just don't look at street.
1: You tell me that?
0: Yeah. Because when we see raise the knife in a stabbing position, like you tell the old man, if I only get the tree.
1: If you open your mouth, you're dead.
0: You understand? I see two guys who have me now. Do you want to talk to you for the old man there?
1: Yeah.
0: Same person.
1: You can make
0: yeah, you know. Same person, man. You understand?
1: Hmm.
0: And the one behind, he the one to walk behind he. Because one in front and one behind.
1: So one of them are the attacker.
0: Yes.
1: And one of them are the watchman.
0: Thank you. With the weapon there.
1: Yeah. So if you hold for me, partner, you'll get stabbed.
0: All right, okay then.
1: Huh.
0: And when he raise the knife so, after the old man, cause me say me water, me go full of water instantly. Me na eat piece of bread, me drop the bread the same time. And go drop sit down. The man in his own space, in his own yard, panic gallery. Let me walk for government street. Right in front of me, get me pay tax for help, because then I work over pay no tax. Me pay tax.
1: You pay how much years?
0: 30 years.
1: Okay.
0: 30 years, me pay tax, man.
1: Hmm.
0: You depend on. And when me see, me say, me okay, me pay the street. Which in a rank for trouble me too. But the man in his own yard, panic gallery, sit down. And scale the man wall.
1: Because of the live.
0: A day live.
1: So your yard fence, you know, even
0: no.
1: Safe. Your yard fence, you know, even
0: okay.
1: Safe. Antigua people.
0: And if you damage them in the yard, they're going to post on Facebook, and they're going to go up on radio and TV, they're going to bad blue murder. And no, nobody pick the work of the people. I do a wickedness of work of the people.
1: I'm asking my government, right?
0: Why?
1: I'm asking the people in authority. Immigration, police, customs, me beg I please. I see the way how some people have been treated by police officers in other countries like Jamaica and so.
0: Hey.
1: Just a shot nigga them no cars you open them up. I'm begging them. Purcell all the security firms. When are you bring security here?
0: That's another danger
1: please,
0: to know. And danger to know.
1: Beg, are you please make sure that are you get everything about these people. Somebody asked me to talk about this.
0: That's
1: and
0: another,
1: the person
0: that's
1: that
0: danger.
1: Asked me to talk about it.
0: Yeah.
1: It's somebody from those countries.
0: Okay then.
1: Now, Medico, Antigua.
0: Okay.
1: Are you make sure because they come here, then don't have any killing attitude in them, and then continue, do the same thing.
0: And they beggar, and you, please, please, and all too.
1: Please. I have nothing against no national.
0: Neither me.
1: Nothing.
0: But right along, along, along. Right, wrong.
1: But me can't run gun away. Come in hand nothing else but one thick hard cover book.
0: Okay.
1: And me no want nothing else. Can nowhere else than no country for me. Me can't live nowhere else. Let me go suffer.
0: Okay.
1: Let me tap my Antigua and breathe properly.
0: Right.
1: Okay?
0: Okay.
1: If me want to go up on the beach, let me go up on the beach, park my vehicle, go in the sea water and me come out my vehicle there. Nobody broke in there. Me beg you, please. Taxi drivers, when I carry tourists and them, be them bodyguard.
0: Because
1: you're going to need them again.
0: Yeah.
1: Many of them, I sure you give them a one of your business card.
0: Yeah.
1: For when they come, they call you. Any friend for them come and say to meet Suki. Suki's a nice driver. And I'm talking to the beach houses and them who have restaurants and them. Have somebody round there for help protect your tourists that come there to spend the money.
0: Okay.
1: The government cannot do all.
0: No.
1: Have somebody there at your restaurant to have an eye. You give the tourists and them beach chairs, they have to pay a $5 or $10 for them. Have somebody round there. Tell them to have a lookout for the tourists.
0: Terrible.
1: I'm begging you all, please. You all are our ambassadors, taxi drivers. You all are our ambassadors. When they left, when they meet the flight attendants, when they leave the plane and meet the people that welcome you off, is immigration, then custom, then taxi drivers. You all have to do better. Protect our tourists. The industry is growing. And let me say thanks to Mr. Max Charles Fernandez for the exceptional job that he and his team is doing. In all, the government of Antigua and Barbuda, they're doing a wonderful job. It's half season and the tourist boat will come here every week.
0: Then you see them Sunday as investment.
1: One was up to yesterday.
0: But all the thing,
1: and it's half season.
0: Then she thinks they say, wait, maybe bread.
1: What happened to this woman?
0: You take a chat on a pose, I take a finger and I type some rubbish.
1: Them have nothing for doing at the house.
0: Type rubbish. Boy.
1: Eh? Them have no time for
0: that. Maybe for who she had nothing for nobody rob. Because me, I keep some acid now. Anytime anybody is scared for me friends now, you understand? You hear me say? Okay.
1: These people need to stop. You spoil the image of our country. Every year me go Antigua Day. Me not go left next year if I spare now. Every year me go Antigua Day. And me put on me Antigua clothes and them, booba and them.
0: But cause, you know me tell you, the same gold train they go America two time ago America with them. I go America 89 and 90 because I went to 88 for David wedding. I go back 89. The gold chip just get on. I went back 90 Calvin and Altia. You understand? And nobody told me with the gold chain. I go California with them. I go Poland, we go many times with them. And nobody tried to interfere with the gold chain for my neck. Nobody. Okay. Nobody, not a soul. All right.
1: I don't know why.
0: I go there, but in Brooklyn, they do Eastern Park with the same gold chain for my neck.
1: Me go there many times.
0: And nobody talk trouble me with them.
1: Let me tell you. Where I stay in Manhattan, I walk go Marcus Garvey Park every single day.
0: Okay.
1: Right? Me walk go there, nobody trouble me.
0: Okay.
1: Me walk go and walk come back. About 5 to 6 blocks, and the blocks are them big.
0: I walk,
1: and you go tell me, in a for me country, I cannot be free.
0: You hear me tell you, Jack?
1: Eh?
0: This is for our Antigua cause. This is that our Antigua in just a twin level eye.
1: And I'm warning them.
0: Just a twin level eye.
1: Let me talk to the magistrate and the judge. And
0: eh?
1: When now you catch them and them are non-national, whether they Antigua passport or not, they must go back where they
0: yes.
1: come from. If they go to prison, from prison to the airport. And as far as me see, I don't even have to send them a prison for them your amount of money.
0: Send them one,
1: send
0: one
1: them
0: time.
1: One. Let them go where they come from.
0: Me tell
1: if
0: the boy.
1: It's Antigua and Barbuda and them be, deal with them. May them feel the full
0: right
1: penalty, the full blunt of the law.
0: Something not right, boy. Something just not right. Me not gonna lie.
1: Judge and magistrate, I want our money when month time comes.
0: Something not right.
1: And when they spoil the image of Antigua and Barbuda, how the government is going to be able to pay? We don't have nothing, you know. We don't have no gold nor silver. We don't have oil.
0: No.
1: We don't have no timber.
0: No, all we have Antigua and Barbuda.
1: All the name we have.
0: Just Antigua and Barbuda.
1: It's beautiful Antigua and beautiful Barbuda.
0: 365 beaches.
1: Sun,
0: nothing else.
1: Sun and sea.
0: Okay.
1: And that is what we are using to attract
0: tell
1: tourists why. To this country.
0: Come on, man. Come on.
1: I'm warning all of you hooligans that are troubling the tourists and them.
0: Tell your boy.
1: Leave the people and them alone.
0: Can you imagine?
1: Left them alone, they're not trouble
0: I'm
1: you.
0: I'm really post on Facebook and say, be with Antigua, oh God.
1: I come here today with that mindset. With
0: the
1: that mindset.
0: Antigua and Barbuda.
1: Stop go up on the beach and them and rob the tourists and them. Stop see the tourists and them and walk in the city of St. John's and rob them.
0: God, Jesus.
1: When tourists bought in, I put army man pan the,
0: yes,
1: in the St. John's.
0: We protect the people
1: we
0: there.
1: Walk round between Sugar Ridge and
0: oh,
1: Jolly
0: God
1: Beach
0: Lord.
1: Round there. I pass
0: I don't
1: there.
0: I don't have heritage key
1: and
0: too.
1: There's a lot of tourists that walk between there go Jolly Beach. The tourists and them need protection.
0: Put them
1: Mr. Prime Minister
0: too.
1: And your cabinet.
0: Come on.
1: Mr. Dwayne George is your area that. Go in cabinet and talk
0: them
1: about these things.
0: Key. The man just step off of the school ship and
1: we
0: come and walk.
1: We need the tourists and them need help.
0: And that you do
1: let
0: the man.
1: Let us see police pan the street. Army man pan the street. So when you mess with the tourists, you're dead. You're a rubber tourist around. You're must dead.
0: Antigua, they're in a dark place right now, and I need to bring it back right. I don't know why be carry on. I don't know who them get help for do for work and commit all the crime here. But this,
1: they need to stop.
0: No gooda. No gooda.
1: And me, well, now, you know, here right now, I don't think that me come from for I side when I pick me do chocolate and police shot them down. No.
0: Who you talk?
1: Me, if me have money, me go buy a buckle of Hennessy, give the police and them.
0: Who you talk?
1: Me not buy nothing cheap, give them no.
0: Who you talking?
1: One gun. One criminal gun off the road.
0: Them day?
1: Them need to leave the tourists and them alone. And we must focus on that more.
0: Tell the boy.
1: The tourists.
0: Man, just step off
1: the
0: cruise ship.
1: The tourists and them must be our focus, our main focus.
0: I make them a post up and now we start to be with Antigua and Barbuda.
1: Spoil our image.
0: And our main industry this year, tourism.
1: And who to tell those persons that not even Antigua?
0: I see, so they ever tell you this is
1: I am not saying they are not national.
0: Right.
1: I say who to tell they are not even
0: something
1: Antigua.
0: Something is not right. I'm sure when someone they come, they catch some of them, all they're not going to be Antigua and Suki.
1: Can't be.
0: All they're not going to be Antigua.
1: Can't be.
0: Okay. All in our Antiguans.
1: We need to cut this nonsense out. Antigua, when you see them do anything wrong with our little country, talk.
0: Well, you know, right
1: now,
0: tell
1: me your friend.
0: Me just smile, right now, me tap smile. Kind of who you smile with. You understand? If I know with like an eye there, so who me know? Me not smile with nobody, no, because I know who me smile with. Okay, me don't talk.
1: This ignorantness.
0: So when I see before my face ramp up.
1: This ignorantness need to stop.
0: When I see before my face ramp up, I for a reason.
1: Need to stop.
0: Okay.
1: It need to stop. Eh? No, you can't. You're afraid for give one friend one ride a night now. You're afraid. Can you turn to figure somebody all right?
0: Oh.
1: There are somebody there.
0: Okay then.
1: Come milk yard and kidnap you.
0: All right.
1: Look how much people we can find in this country.
0: Okay then.
1: Look when one lip close to how they bowl at Paso.
0: Up to now.
1: Nobody know a Paso there.
0: Up to now.
1: Eh?
0: Okay.
1: Look when this man Zephaniah from Boland.
0: Tell the boy.
1: We don't know they say walkway. How we just going to say walkway?
0: And just like this young lady now too, may her soul rest in peace, but scores me can't me buy this one, nobody get committing suicide. I don't buy it. Me not buy the one day. Me watch the young lady, I do a modeling job on Facebook, right? And the little girl look like a smiling her bright future ahead of she. Why would you want, okay, me and your friend, me tell him I'm going to do something. You know, try to talk to me. You know, try to talk to me, talk about of it. How she get a devil's bridge? How she get to the point up there? Who carry she there? Who me do she jump over devil's bridge?
1: Well, up there, security and son.
0: You understand? Cause me the buy the one day.
1: Plenty boot up there.
0: Me buy the one day. Like a girl look like she a bright future. She's supposed to graduate Monday gone from peer school. You understand? Peer secondary school. Me what the young lady do a modeling? The girl look like she a bright future. You can see the girl had this modeling skill, and she go she destined for go places. Me just not buy the one day. And nobody can convince me or tell me that young lady commit no suicide. The autopsy have to tell me that. You understand? Me just not believe that day.
1: Only tell you why he dead from, you know?
0: Yeah, but here they say, if she dead before she go over devil's bridge, the autopsy will tell you so.
1: Will tell you that.
0: You understand? The autopsy will tell you that. But your young lady commit no suicide, nothing tall go so. That is why me want me grand pick me and them for choose their friends. Because they are such jealous nigga, oh, they pretend to be to friend. And a friend them be. You understand? Then they been a friend. Me have some young ones that come, and me have one little young one. She turned 11 yesterday. And me try for talk to she now.
1: Well, is there the great pretender?
0: He some of them I pretend to be friend. Then I been a friend. Then I been a friend cause. You understand? Some of them jealous you like anything. And deep down, they say, no, they jealous you. They will wait for the right time. You understand? For damage you.
1: For do what they have to
0: yes.
1: Do.
0: Yes. I believe the girl committing on suicide. I don't believe it. I don't believe it. Okay? The truth will come out one day.
1: Why old people just say murder in the high?
0: No. Okay. The truth will come out.
1: When I was a young boy, I heard about heads. The owner for Fry.
0: Yes.
1: They hang the wrong man.
0: Yeah. The man from Jennings.
1: Yes. Bungstar and them people.
0: Okay.
1: They say they hanged up to the time the man hang.
0: The man killed the son of he. That's when the crime committed, the man step in the house, the man had been done dead.
1: Yes.
0: So he had a hitting.
1: He hung with blood.
0: Oh God. And they say, he said the man said that he dropped.
1: Yes. And there was an individual.
0: Okay.
1: If all the pick me end up yam out a garbage bin.
0: Thank you. And to
1: they end up yam
0: and fourth generation.
1: Yam out a garbage bin. And then
0: the third.
1: They have a tie down for him out when he dead.
0: And to the third and fourth generation.
1: It was alleged. Let me tell you.
0: Remember like yesterday.
1: Yes.
0: I was a young girl then.
1: Me was a young boy too.
0: Remember.
1: Murder and hide.
0: No, sir.
1: When you see some people upon the street,
0: okay,
1: a behavior what them do?
0: All right,
1: a Tony turn back upon them. You see, a Tony turn back upon them.
0: Yeah, the girl to kill herself.
1: They are wicked. Yeah. They are wicked set of people.
0: Okay then.
1: You see.
0: All right then. Okay.
1: And
0: all right.
1: I am not going to sit down and see my grandchildren a plenty grand picnic me up. See my grandchildren go down the drain.
0: So you know something, you know, talk.
1: You understand?
0: She, you see, she have problem. Talk to she. Ask she what's your problem.
1: This?
0: Yes. I'll do what the... Yeah. Okay, then. All right. Okay, then.
1: I am not going to...
0: All right.
1: I am not going to see certain things happening.
0: Okay.
1: I'm not going to keep my mouth closed.
0: No.
1: You understand?
0: Mm-mm.
1: Imagine I'm going home. I see somebody a thief on car for the person that me know. Me no go on and call police.
0: Okay then.
1: If me no know the person
0: number. All right.
1: And 911, me just pass one man a rip off on car in a Jennings Ebenezer.
0: Okay.
1: A Golden Grove. Me no know, but me see like them a take off time.
0: All right.
1: So send dispatch one police there right now.
0: Okay then.
1: It's on the main road. Between one little alley by Wall Jack. I'm only calling something. Between by South Mark or something. Send a police there.
0: Look over
1: no.
0: each other. Looking over each other.
1: And
0: you understand?
1: Let us change our attitude.
0: Yes, Jack.
1: Towards each other. Let us change our attitude. Let us rebuild. Let us continue to build this beautiful nation of ours.
0: I will have for love. I will have for agree. For see, if you see something, if you see something wrong, for talk and say something wrong.
1: Eh?
0: Me have a be friend.
1: No.
0: If something wrong, I'm gonna say something wrong.
1: Church say Antigua is for all Antiguans to share.
0: Child.
1: Let we share it. Let we send them pour down the blessings.
0: Yeah, man.
1: And it.
0: Oh God.
1: Let we give the government a blessing that they will continue to do the good works.
0: You have your friend.
1: That's what we need.
0: You think your friend have a problem. You talk to your friend and try to get even, say, call somebody else then. And tell them, look, meet me, I talk to Jane. And Jane chat some tribunals give me, right? Now, I'm not want for here. So, see if you can come and catch up with me now, so I can try to talk to Jane. But one for me, one for me taking this to key, how she get a devil's bridge? Who carry she up there? You understand? Who carry she up there?
1: Well, whosoever carry she up, they must say.
0: Yes.
1: And if the person hide evidence, they must charge
0: you understand?
1: Them.
0: You can drive and carry she all the way to devil's bridge. And you know she intention? She planned to kill she said, so what drive she devil's bridge for then? And you know what she intention? What can I drive she to the nearest police station? And tell her she changed for kill herself, for harm herself.
1: I met one anti-terrorist grand pick me on the road one day.
0: Lord help me.
1: Because, and this is true. I was going home, I met one auntie, I come across Cross Street. So when I see the person, I stood up. And she called me Uncle Suki. Uncle Suki, me have a problem. I'm going to kill myself. I go home and I tell brother.
0: Okay then.
1: I say, let me tell you something. Tell me what the problem be. And she explained to me. I go home and I tell Bernard and Nesta. I tell them. She live now in my house. I go up and I talk to her. I said to her, let me tell you something. Mountain when me get pay, me give you a couple of $100. I told her that. Just keep yourself out of this killing business. God no forgive people who kill themselves.
0: No, sir.
1: You can't say Lord of mercy upon you. You can't say Lord of mercy on you. Lord, forgive me for the sins I have committed. Why you want to kill yourself?
0: Me no know.
1: Life sweet.
0: Cause me was the modeling. She doing like a modeling up on Facebook. I saw the girl day. And the girl, you can see she has a bright future ahead of she. You understand? Even if she come to you, she tell you she will kill herself. Find out if she was the problem. You think she still willing sis will do certain things? Try and find somebody you can that you think can help she. You understand? But for me, what puzzle me? How she get a devil's bridge? Who carry she up there? Come in, she know where I go. She know where I go up there. Who see she jump over? You understand? Me not understand this one. Yeah, me try to see if me can put the pieces together. Come in, me a detective. Me been a police officer. But something just not right. Something right, Suki. Something
1: we,
0: right.
1: We the people of Antigua and Barbuda, the citizens of Antigua and Barbuda, the people who take Antigua to be them home, must be more responsible.
0: Tell the boy.
1: And you take Antigua to be your home, when you and all see something,
0: say something.
1: Mm-hmm. No go tell me that you know
0: because she.
1: The person come from Dominica, no. The person come from Sinkit, the person come from Nevis, the person come from Anguilla, the person come from St. Martin, Guyana, Trinidad, Barbados, and you, because you come from that such country, you see your countryman do something in a place they call the home, and they do something wrong,
0: and
1: you don't want to say nothing.
0: No.
1: You come here and we welcome you to live in our country. So you adopt Antigua as your second home. And when you see anything wrong, you must say
0: something. Yeah, say something, man.
1: Say something. I am begging you all. I'm asking you all.
0: And if you say by our nation, boy, say by our nation, Jack, because you get out of control. That's why me not give for the liberate.
1: The same Calypso Joe, you know. He's the one who did sing the song Spread the Word and Sweep Out Bird. He's the one who make it, you know. And before Bird dead.
0: Until he come back and sing one song.
1: He apologized.
0: Okay.
1: He apologized.
0: Okay then.
1: And I'm asking the people of Antigua and Barbuda.
0: Here you go.
1: Let us take our own responsibility.
0: Yeah, man.
1: You take Antigua and Barbuda to be your second home.
0: Say
1: we must adapt
0: Jack.
1: A style. Mm-hmm. When you see something,
0: say something.
1: Say something. Because Antigua and Barbuda is for all to okay. share. And let me put back out this how I start. I'm starting to say it by saying this. The road in Jennings with that hell of a hole in there, big like a patchwork dam. I'm begging you all, please, please, APWA, APWA, and there's a leak under the road, please, Mr. Bradshaw, send your guys, if it's a leak, let we go and fix that road before the weekend.
0: Okay, before me go again.
1: Before the road weekend and the road where AP dig up in Bowlands by the playfield for run a pipe across, see if somebody can go and fix that because you open up wider and wider.
0: Before me go again, Suki, let me say a happy birthday to my son Calvin Esdale and my adopted son, Sadiq Armstrong. Both celebrating a birthday today. Guys, enjoy yourself. We go home, we go take one drink for my son's head. Thank God if you see another chapter in his life. And you want to know, mommy, proud of you. You know, put me not one trouble, not one day in life.
1: I thank God for you. To my cousin.
0: Thank you, son.
1: Happy birthday to you, Calvin. Remember, you owe me one, eh?
0: Hey.
1: You owe me one. And let me say, APU again, the man holding them in the road in Jennings, them are going deeper and deeper. You all need to go and fix them. Taxpayers pay a lot of money to fix this road, and we deserve better road to run our vehicle on.
0: Trevor, thank you, Trevor.
1: And let me say, it was a wonderful day today, Trevor, and I say thank you. And we'll see each other next week in
0: Life. Beige, okay? You're listening, go after the Bronx Stars and up the New York and to be done at the same time as you have focus. And
1: Bronx Stars.
0: That's my boss, DJ Frenchie, good afternoon to you.
1: Bronx Stars and all is well. All is well, Bronx Stars, and that's how you talk.
2: I listen to you all the way.
0: Cause.
2: Yeah, I listen to you all the way.
0: All right, cause. I'll see you soon.
2: Yeah.
0: All right, cousin.
1: See you when you arrive.
2: Yes, I take
1: arrive
2: you.
1: Arrive alive.
0: Okay.
1: And let me say before I go, Trevor, my condolences to the family in English Harbor. For Stanley.
0: Abbott, a.k.a. Abbott.
1: Yeah, we have a candlelight vigil for him last night, and it was well attended. It was more than 120 cars. We drive from where he was found in his vehicle to English Harbor Bypass, his home. Then we go back by the green building by Chet, and we have everything there. My condolences to his wife, his kids, his close friends, and everybody
0: all,
1: who knows
0: all the whole Antigua Labour Party, all the party supporters, all the comrades and friends. So, and.

0: The time is 3 p.m.
1: Good day to all our listeners, and these are the community notices. The community notices are brought to you with the kind compliments of Digicel.

0: general notice from the Labor Department. The public is hereby advised that the One-Stop Employment Center, OSEC, will be temporarily relocated to the Labor Department headquarters ground floor effective June 15, 2026. This temporary relocation is necessary to facilitate maintenance work on the building currently housing the office. During this period, all services previously offered by OSEC will continue uninterrupted at the new location. Members of the public are encouraged to take note of this change and direct all correspondence and visits to the Labor Department headquarters until further notice. We apologize for any inconvenience caused and thank you for your understanding and cooperation.
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2: It is notified for general information that there will be a sitting of the Liquor License Court for the third quarter of 2026, hearing of new applications on Monday, 6th July 2026, commencing at 10 o'clock in the forenoon at the Magistrates Court, High Street. It is also desired to remind the general public that it is illegal for any person, business, establishment or club, whether incorporated or not, or in whatever form established, to deal in any manner in intoxicating liquors without the appropriate license being obtained from the Comptroller of Customs upon a certificate issued by a licensing magistrate. Applicants are advised that applications along with proof of advertisement should be addressed to the Chief Magistrate and the Commissioner of Police and should be submitted not less than 2 weeks prior to the date set for Liquor License Court.
0: The Bowlands Community Youth and Adult Organization will be hosting a social event for the entire community. 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
2: 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All persons who are interested in participating in the Summer Festival Drafts Tournament 2026 are kindly asked to please contact Treasurer Elvis Cordes at 764-2089. President Trevor Cranston at 781-8493, Vice President Julian Mucho Roberts at 782-8331, and the Public Relations Officer Eustace Zosio Samuel at 784-0344. And this notice comes from Micah Samuel, the Secretary. The St. Mary's Secondary School registration of new students for the year 2026 to 2027 will take place on Friday, 10th July 2026 at the school in Borlands from 9 a.m. to 12 p.m. To ensure a successful registration, parents are advised to bring along the following documents when registering their child or ward: an original and a photocopy of the child's birth certificate, an original and a photocopy of the child's health card, one passport size picture of the child, the clearance letter from the book scheme manager of the child's former school. The registration fee for male students is $420. This will cover the school tie, a tie pin, the school ID, the school belt, the school handbook and a songbook, a merit card, a PE shirt and a PE pants. The registration fee for female students is $345. This will cover all the items above with the exception of the school belt. Registration fee should be paid at the Community First Cooperative Credit Union to account number 125969. That's 125969. The receipt from the bank must be brought to the school when registering the child. Anyone registering after July 10th, 2026 will be charged a late registration fee of $25. The school's uniform is available at Just In Time at Bendong. 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

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I thought so.

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1: You don't know how much I wish I could. You don't know how...
0: Don't be so hard on yourself.
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3: 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The lump sum grant is applicable to persons who have contributed for at least 12 months prior to invalidity. For further information on the invalidity benefit, please contact the Social Security office. 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

0: It's not my will, but thy will be done. 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
1: Hi, speedsters. While speeding on the roads, please sing or say, 45 miles, God will take care of you. 55 miles, guide me, O thou great Jehovah. 65 miles, nearer, my God, to thee. 75 miles, nearer, still nearer. 85 miles, this world is not my home. 95 miles, Lord, I'm coming home. 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

0: shape the future of this nation of Antigua and Barbuda.
1: Look at our social system. We present persons with opportunities to support the poor, the deprived, and those of that nature. Look at education. We brought to Antigua, thanks to Gaston Brown, my leader, brilliant man, just like Simon Bolivar, the man of the moment. He dispatched me, somebody will remember, to Jamaica, sometime in 2019, to make certain that I brought back to Antigua and Barbuda the Five Islands campus. We had had a meeting, you see, with Professor Beckles, and he had indicated to us the necessity for having the university here in this particular part of the region, because studies have shown that persons in these parts, in the OECS country in particular, do not have an exposure to education, tertiary education. I was dispatched with Michael Brown and Permanent Secretary. We fought long and hard, Bobby.
2: Mm-hmm.
1: The bigger countries stated, what do you want university for? You can go down to Barbados. I made it plain at that time. Barbados, yes, was established for the OECS, but we have difficulties going there too. I can recall many years ago when I studied law, I was unable to get into the law school in Barbados in the 70s because our government had not been contributing to the law school. Be that as it may, however, we fought and we conquered. They put everything, Bobby, in our path. They tried everything. How can you afford a campus, they say, when you can't even afford something in Antigua and Barbuda? Don't forget, you know, in Barbados, Cable Campus started on the wharf in Jamaica. The medical school started from an old building left during the war. And when Prime Minister Barrow was asked, how can you support Cable Campus? You know what he said? God will provide. So I remember those words. So I said to them, God will provide.
3: 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What good is life without it? 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
4: 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Woo!
5: 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I'm not going to go.

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Sincerely hoping there's no blockage of traffic as you make your move. 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Touching base with all traffic in downtown St. John's proper. 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

at just about 21 minutes up on 5 o'clock. In traffic, we're up and down the Old Palm Road for right now. Hoping that things are working out in your flow. That's right, up and down the Old Palm Road. I do, God bless you, take it easy, Jack. 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

general vicinity, up and down. From Harney Motors, the Ace Rubis gas station, Factory Road, up and down that general vicinity. Good afternoon to all drivers. I know. Look out for traffic coming out of that supermarket there, so forth and so on. And of course, be on your way.

Oh, that's right, all traffic on the American road. Look out for traffic coming out of Upper Radio Range. If you're on the American Main Road. Also, look out for traffic coming out of Belmont. Coming out of Radio Range, you stand still. Coming out of Belmont, you stand still. If you're on the American road, if you get a blind, be on your way and proceed in grand style.

Touching base with all traffic both directions on the Faisal Main Road. 12 minutes up and 5. Arrive alive, safe and sound, and in one piece. Once again, all traffic both directions. Faisal Main Road. 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

are just a friendly reminder to us drivers out there. Some people get dust, going through any village or built-up area, school zone, etc. Gotta take it easy every time. 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Oh. 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

it's all about getting you from point A to point B, safe and sound, in good musical accompaniment. 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Go ahead. I love to say good afternoon to you folks at home. In tune to 97.1 FM, hoping that things are working out for you today. As we get set to take a break, for goodness sake, right here on prime time is drive time.

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all major highway and byways. Good evening to you as you make your move. Here's hoping that everything has worked out or is working out for you. No fender bending. No tailgating. Please, please, please, please, please stay at a safe distance all the time, every time. Just in case of anything, you can adjust. Guide yourselves accordingly. Never ride another man's bumper too closely. Anything can happen, Jack.

traffic. Both directions. Independence Drive, Independence Avenue. Hoping that things are working out for you today. All traffic in downtown St. John's Proper, good evening to you. Hoping that you're taking care and that you're doing the right thing to survive.

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Making way for your comprehensive news package at the top of the hour. Meantime, it was another presentation of Prime Time. It's Drive Time, 97.1 FM, Liberty Radio International. He is hoping that on all ends, the things have worked out, or is still working out for you today. Gotta take in my fair share of...

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3: Welcome to the World at 6 for Wednesday, June 24th, 2026. I'm your presenter, Otisa Ambrose. In the headlines, Antigua sets conditions for possible U.S. migration agreement, and former athlete on trial for sexual assault against 8-year-old daughter. 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
3: Now for the news in detail. Prime Minister the Honorable Gaston Browne says Antigua and Barbuda is willing to show some flexibility in discussions with the United States over accepting a limited number of third country nationals, but the country will not take individuals with criminal backgrounds. Speaking at a U.S. embassy reception, Browne said the issue is not about numbers, but ensuring proper safeguards are in place. He suggested Antigua and Barbuda could consider increasing the number accepted annually from 10 to as many as 14, provided those individuals have skills that can benefit the country and do not become a burden on public resources. Browne also stressed that those accepted must have valid travel documents and that any agreement must protect Antigua and Barbuda's national interests. In more news, police probe string of theft and burglary incidents. Police are investigating three separate theft and burglary incidents. In the first incident, a power drill was stolen from a building under construction in Belmont. Reports indicate the theft occurred sometime between midday on June 18th and 7 a.m. on June 19th. An unknown individual or individuals allegedly forced open a deadbolt lock on a metal door, entered the premises and removed the drill from a table inside before leaving through the same door. A search of the surrounding area failed to locate the stolen item, and its value has not yet been determined. Meanwhile, police are also investigating a break-in at a shop in All Saints. The burglary reportedly took place between 5:30 p.m. on June 16th and 8 a.m. on June 17th. Investigators say the culprit or culprits used a hard object to pry open a wooden shut a window to gain entry. Once inside, they allegedly stole a quantity of blunts along with alcoholic and non-alcoholic beverages before exiting through a wooden door. Police believe this was the earliest of three recent break-ins currently on the investigation. In a separate incident on Fort Road, approximately $1,500 was reported stolen from an office at a commercial establishment. The theft occurred on the morning of June 19th between 9 a.m. and 9:50 a.m. while a staff member was away from the office for less than an hour. Upon returning, she discovered the cash missing from a drawer. Police have since interviewed several employees and are following information that may assist in their investigation. All three matters remain under active investigation. Now, continuing the national stories, a former athlete is before the High Court this week facing 3 counts of sexual offences allegedly committed against his young daughter, with trial proceedings having opened before Justice Anne-Marie Smith and an all-female jury. The accused faces 2 counts of serious indecency and 1 count of indecent assault. The charges allege that between April 2022 and April 2023, he inserted his finger into his child's private area, placed his genitals against her bottom, and touched her bottom all on separate occasions. The complainant was living with her father at the time of the alleged incident. Prosecutors alleged the abuse began sometime after her 8th birthday. Taking the stand this week, the child told the court that on occasions when her father's girlfriend was not at home, he would invite her into his bed, instruct her to remove her clothing, and subject her to the alleged acts. She said that when he later sent her to live with her grandmother and then sought to bring her back, she cried and resisted and told the court she behaved that way because she did not want him to repeat what he had done. On the cross-examination by defense attorney Wendell Alexander, the child denied that her grandmother or others had coached her to fabricate the allegations against the former sportsman. She maintained she was not lying. On the cross-examination, the grandmother rejected the suggestion that the sexual assault allegations had been fabricated. She further denied that her relationship with the accused had broken down over how the child was treated, rejecting suggestions that the child had been kept unkept, was not bathing, and had been seen walking around the village begging. She confirmed that police had attended on 2 occasions around the same period and that the accused had made a report about being denied access to the child. She said she was unaware that he had a court document indicating that the child should be living with him. The trial continues before Justice Anne-Marie Smith. And in other developments, all charges admitted in cyclist hit and run. Vincentian National Kishroy Harry has pleaded guilty to all charges stemming from the collision that seriously injured national cyclist Tajay Brown. Harry appeared in court on Wednesday and admitted to dangerous driving, driving without the owner's consent, driving without a valid driver's license, and driving without insurance. The charges relate to a June 20th incident near the Antigua and Barbuda Transport Board, where police allege a Toyota Vitz driven by Harry struck Brown during an early morning training ride. Prosecutors say Harry was arrested while attempting to leave Antigua and Barbuda a day after the crash. He has been remanded to His Majesty's prison and will return to court on July 1st for sentencing. And that was a look at the national stories. Now for news from around the region. First to Trinidad and Tobago. Prime Minister Kamla Persad-Bisesa says the country will receive additional support from the United States to strengthen border security and fight crime. She says more U.S. vessels and military personnel are expected in the coming months, with U.S. Navy SEAL teams already in Trinidad assisting with preparations. Persad-Bisesa says the support will focus on border protection, drug interdiction, and training for the Coast Guard and Defense Force. She also noted that intelligence sharing with U.S. agencies has increased as authorities continue efforts to disrupt criminal activity. And in news coming out of Cuba, the U.S. Supreme Court has ruled that oil giant ExxonMobil can move forward with a lawsuit against the Cuban government over more than $1 billion in property seized after Cuba's 1959 revolution. In a 6-3 decision, the court ruled that state-owned Cuban companies cannot claim sovereign immunity to avoid legal action over confiscated assets. The ruling could increase financial pressure on Cuba as the country faces economic challenges. It comes as the Trump administration continues to tighten sanctions and pursue additional measures against the island nation. That wraps up the stories shaping our region, but the world keeps turning. Up next, we'll take a closer look on the international front. Extreme heat forces school closures across England. More than 1,000 schools across England and Wales have been closed or are shutting early as extreme heat continues to affect the United Kingdom. Temperatures in southern England are forecast to reach around 37 degrees Celsius, with the feels-like temperature expected to even be higher. The Met Office has extended a red warning for extreme heat across parts of England and Wales until 11:59 p.m. on Thursday. The highest level of heat alert warns of possible risks to life and potential disruption to transport services. Authorities are urging residents to take precautions as the heat wave continues. That wraps up our news for today. Now, here's a recap of today's national headlines. Antigua sets conditions for possible U.S. migration agreement. And former athlete on trial for sexual assault against 8-year-old daughter. The news was sponsored by Townhouse Megastore, and I have been your presenter, Otisa Ambrose. Sportscaster Terry Laraji is on a short break and will be back soon. Have yourself a good evening.
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0: BBC News with David Harper. An unprecedented heatwave affecting much of Western Europe has seen a series of all-time temperature highs. New heat records for June have been set in Britain and Spain, and France has experienced its hottest day ever, 24 hours after a record standing for almost 80 years was broken. Hugh Schofield reports from Paris.
5: The National Weather Service says the heatwave is now more severe in duration and intensity than France's 2003 heatwave, which famously is reckoned to have killed some 15,000 people. Since then, there have been major changes made, notably the provision of cold spaces in care homes, which means the number of dead today fortunately bears no comparison, but still, services are under strain. The populist right of Marine Le Pen is calling for a subsidised mass rollout of air conditioning, and even the Green Party, normally opposed to air conditioning, is saying that such is the urgency now in schools and hospitals, it has to be part of the response.
0: The US Secretary of State Marco Rubio has stressed to Gulf allies that Washington will not do anything to jeopardize their security in its talks with Iran. Speaking in Kuwait, Mr. Rubio was seeking to reassure allies who view a

0: presidential election to Conservative Abelardo de la Espriella. Mr. Cepeda lost Sunday's runoff by less than one percentage point, Anbarasan Etirajan reports.
1: Ivan Cepeda said he would accept the election result and would exercise a democratic, vigilant and constructive opposition. However, he criticized what he said was foreign interference, referring to the US President Donald Trump's endorsement of his opponent in the race. Mr. Cepeda is an ally of the current president, Gustavo Petro, who has alleged electoral fraud. However, an EU election observer mission to Colombia said it detected no irregularities in the tightly fought contest. There were protests by leftist Colombians against the election result on Sunday. But with Mr. Cepeda now accepting the outcome, tensions are expected to ease.
0: The World Health Organization says preparations are complete for the trial to begin next week of two Ebola medications that could help fight the outbreak in the Democratic Republic of Congo. Researchers will assess whether two antivirals can help reduce death rates in those with the Bundibugyo strain that so far killed almost 280 people. There are currently no approved vaccines or treatments. The head of the WHO says the outbreak is continuing to outpace response efforts. World News from the BBC. President Trump has said he'll refuse to sign a landmark housing bill passed by Congress with broad bipartisan support until lawmakers approve legislation that would severely limit voter registration. The so-called Save America Act would require anyone to show proof of citizenship when registering to vote. Mr. Trump's announcement caught Republican leaders off guard as they were touting the housing bill at a news conference. Human Rights Watch says Cameroon has failed to meet a decade-old commitment to reduce gender-based violence by half by 2026. The campaign group says sexual violence against women and girls remains widespread. Our Africa Gender and Identity reporter Esther Ogola has more.
2: This report details continuing and widespread forms of gender-based violence, including physical, sexual, and psychological. According to Cameroon's 2018 Demographic and Health Survey, 43% of women aged 15 to 49 have experienced physical or sexual violence. Human Rights Watch says the government bears some of the responsibility for perpetrators not being prosecuted. A senior women's rights advisor at the NGO, Juliana Noko, says continued violence against women is enabled and compounded by discriminatory laws and institutional failures which leave survivors without protection.
0: Malaysia is in the midst of what's been dubbed a durian tsunami as bumper harvests of the pungent fruit have led to a huge oversupply. Prices have tumbled dramatically with some premium varieties falling from around $22 a kilo to just $2. An international research team has detected different dialects in sperm whales on separate sides of the Mediterranean. Using two decades worth of recordings from underwater microphones, they showed that whales living in the eastern Mediterranean off Greece had developed a faster version of the vocal dialect used by animals in the western basin around the Balearic Islands. The researchers, based at the University of St Andrews in Scotland, found that one group of whales would only associate with another if they shared the same dialect. BBC News.
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5: The forecast for Antigua and the Barbuda valid up to 8 a.m. tomorrow Thursday, 25th June 2026. Low-level convergence will support brief cloudiness and showers across the Leeward Islands and the British Virgin Islands today and tonight. So expect partly cloudy skies with a 40% or moderate chance of showers today and a more partly cloudy skies with a 40% or moderate chance of showers tonight. The winds blow out of the east at 19 to 33 kilometers per hour or 12 to 21 miles per hour with possible higher gusts to 46 kilometers per hour or 29 miles per hour. Sea conditions 1.2 to 2.1 meters

0: So approximately 4 to 7 feet. The small craft advisory remains in effect. So far for the month, rainfall total at the VC Bird International Airport is 28.7 millimeters or 1.13 inches. Expect a high temperature for today of 32 degrees Celsius or 90 degrees Fahrenheit, while last night's low temperature was 24 degrees Celsius or 75 degrees Fahrenheit. Sunset this afternoon is at 6:44, while sunrise for tomorrow morning 5:35. I am Orvin Page. Reporting.
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2: 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The claim must be made within 6 months of death, supported by a death certificate and the appropriate receipts in the name of the claimant. For more information on the funeral grant, please contact the Social Security Office. 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
1: You don't know how much I wish I could. You don't know how...
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0: what's up?
1: Hey man, Karen's complaining about the noise. 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Oh, Shaq! 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
0: Yeah.
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0: Yeah, it's pretty...
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blessed Wednesday evening to all of the listeners of Money and Your Life. This evening, we are going to continue along a particular trend with bringing to you things that are real, that you can follow and you can implement. So we are at our 63rd installment of Money and Your Life. So we want to welcome all of our listeners in Antigua and Barbuda, in the diaspora, in all over the world that listen to this program on a Wednesday evening or in the morning, because I understand it is replayed every Thursday morning. So we want to welcome you to the 63rd installment. But before we get going, we have to look at scriptures and see what scriptures is telling us about money and our life. So we go to Proverbs chapter 13, verse 11, and it reads, "Wealth gained hastily will dwindle, but whoever gathers little by little will increase it." And let us go to the mission, and then we come back, we give you the topic for tonight, because tonight is going to be a rather interesting evening where we are going to relate a case that in fact is a true case. So we here at Liberty Radio 97.1 FM at Personal Financial Solutions, and also Anthony Stewart, we want to empower every citizen and resident of Antigua and Barbuda with financial knowledge and skills to make informed decisions and achieve their financial goals, thus creating a financially literate and wealthy nation. And we always say, when we want persons to be wealthy, when we promote healthy, happy, and wealthy living, we are talking about six aspects of wealth. We are talking about financial wealth, of course. We are talking about time wealth, where you have time to spend as you want it. We are talking about physical wealth, where you're in physical good shape. We are talking about mental wealth, where your mental well-being is together. We are talking about social or relationship wealth. And ultimately, we are talking about spiritual wealth, because after this life, there is a continuation, and we want to continue where we know we will live on forever in goodness and with that triune God, God the Father, God the Son, Jesus Christ, and God the Holy Spirit, the Advocate. So this evening, a client of mine said to me, "Stuart, you spoke last week about high income earners living paycheck to paycheck, and you gave a case study of a fictitious character named David. But I want you to tell the nation about my case, because I am not ashamed." And I indicate to the person, "Well, I will do that, but what I will not do is to mention the name, the actual name of the person." So the name in this case is a fictitious name, but the case is a real and solid case. So last week, we broke down 8 financial traps that keep high-earning individuals broke. Specifically, looking at lifestyle inflation,
looking at ego, looking at fragmented households which drain their massive salaries. But tonight, we are going to flip the tables. I want to prove to you that financial freedom is not about how much you make, but it's about that gap. And I think some time ago they had a clothing line called The Gap, if I'm not mistaken, but we are talking about that gap you create between your income and your spending, and how consistently you maintain that gap over your working life. So, we will now look at how modest wages and salaries can quietly build financial wealth right here in Antigua and Barbuda. And this case is a replica of many cases that I have studied in different parts of the world. But this case here is a case of a client of mine who reached out to me and say, "Stuart, talk about my story, because maybe my story can be an inspiration to other persons who believe that low and modest salaries is an end all by itself." So, we're going to look at this real case study, a true case study, and then we're going to explain to you and pull out the strategies that were used by this individual. This individual who started with low salary, and how they were able to maneuver to a place of financial freedom. And financial freedom, I must say to my listeners, has what you call an enough. Financial freedom, maybe for Elon Musk, is to be a trillionaire. But many of us, we don't aspire to have financial freedom by having trillions of dollars. We have our enough. And as long as you can identify your enough, then you will live a happy, healthy, and wealthy lives. And that life will encompass all six aspects of wealth. Mean time wealth, mental wealth, financial wealth, social wealth, spiritual wealth, and of course, physical wealth. So let's go, without any further ado, to this real life story. So I'm going to call my client Robert. His name is not Robert. I made up this fictitious name because I'm not going to release his name. And he said, "Look, sure, do what you want." But no, I am not going to release the name of the person, but I'm going to give his story. Robert, and I'm going to give his story over the last 30 years since he was a client. Over the last 30 years since he was a client of mine. Robert

recently about the Social Security retirement. I believe, and I'm going to make it here tonight, I'm going to make it another time again. I believe the regulations of the Social Security laws still has in it the opportunity for individuals to take early retirement. When the contributions were moving up to 65, persons could have retired at age 60, 61, 62, 63, 64. Early retirement. But then at 65, there was a policy decision that say everybody must retire at 65. I don't believe the laws support that policy decision of the Social Security Board. So another time we are going to look at it in detail and dissect that. But I believe any developing nation should move where its citizens have an opportunity for early retirement. However, that's not the focus of the discussion. The focus of the discussion is Robert and how he was able to gain financial freedom by earning a modest salary. But he is 55 now, and Robert is poised to do things, and he's in good shape, and to go into retirement when he's ready. I told him, well, you know, you have about 10 more years before that. And he smiles and says, look, I am ready for that. But Robert, 30 years ago, started his employment journey in the mid-90s, earning a modest salary of $1,500 per month. And what Robert did from the commencement of that time, right? Robert used to do some odds and ends jobs and so forth, but when he got that job making $1,500 per month at age 24, 25, thereabout, Robert decided, look, now is the time. So instead of spending every single cent of his salary, he committed to a simple, unshakable, unbreakable rule of contributing 15% of his salary to his future. At the time, I can remember, I was telling him, Robert, you can give yourself first before you do anything else. After you give what you're giving to the furtherance of the Almighty's word in this world, give yourself 10%. He said, no. I am going to move it up and go at 15%. And if I drop at 10, fine. But he said he's going to save 15%. And notice, he didn't say he was going to save $225 every month, because that's what the 15% worked out to be. He used the percentage, 15%. He's going to put away for himself, for his future self, way back when he was 24, 25, starting then in the 1990s. Robert lived up to that plan. Robert is and was and has been a disciplined individual. So every month without fail in those early years, that 225 came out and went towards savings every single month. So he was living off of 1275 after the little deduction came out. The deduction those days weren't so sky high. So he was living off of that 1275 less whatever the deductions were. And what happened after that? Well, Robert's career started to progress nicely. So as the years rolled on,

0: Robert, a diligent worker. He gained experience, right? He would have, you know, moved from a job to another job, you know, because he was more experienced, more skilled. And his salary moved from 1500. Then a few years, he making 2000. Then he was making 2500. Right? A decade later, I believe, or more, moved to 4,000. So the salary increased over time. So it's not $1,500 from 19, whenever, to 2026. No. He would have received increases in pay, and he would have made at least a movement or two to another job where his pay also increased. So he would have made some career moves. So today, at age 55, 30 years, 3 decades later, Robert is earning $6,000 per month. At age 55. What I want the listeners to be mindful of is that all through the 30-year period, Robert was consistent. Robert was disciplined. Robert maintained that 15% rule where he paid himself 15% and more, but I'm going to tell you where the more came from later on. So that percentage that Robert used, you know, you can do the calculation at home. 15% of 1500, then 15% of 25 when the salary reached there, then 15% of 4,000, 15% of 5,000, 15%. Of $6,000. So today, of that $6,000 salary, without fail, and I would say the minimum, Robert says, the minimum I take and give myself, put that away, is $900. But he says, Stuart, you know, I take more. Right? But I'm just telling you, that medication that you put me on, how many years ago? I maintain that, but I can tell you I would have put more. And I say I know because you always come back for your annual checkup so that I see what's going on with you. So you can imagine what's happening there. So Robert adjusted his lifestyle all along the way, with the ups and the downs, with inflation. But what Robert continued to do consistently is to pay himself. And Robert also, he never signed up for those luxury vehicles. Robert has never driven a brand new vehicle off of any car dealership lot in Antigua and Barbuda. Robert drove good vehicles that were owned by somebody else. And Robert, those vehicles that he purchased, some for cash, others he purchased on credit, short-term loans, whoop, and he paid them off. So over the 30 years, he would have purchased a couple vehicles to take him around. So when it comes to transportation, Robert was not a showman. Robert also ensure that the early savings that he put away at credit union, at local banks, where he had certain instruments in those days, fixed deposit used to kick high with big interest, 6%, 6.5%. Put away in his life insurance product, especially his endowment product. Robert was able to secure a piece of land. Robert wanted a piece of the rock. So after putting himself disciplined and putting away his money that was compounding interest and interest and interest and interest, Robert was able to secure a piece of land. And Robert built a solid, modest home for himself and his family. He didn't build a lavish home. He could have, with big loan repayments. He built a modest, comfortable home. So now, Robert is age 55. Robert is in a solid position. Robert, unlike that high wage earner, David, that we spoke about last week, Robert is not sweating and stressing over massive debts. Because that consistency of Robert, that 15% that he paid himself, that compounded over the years, Robert was able to build his emergency fund. So during COVID, the only thing Robert was worrying about is was basically not contracting the virus. But so far as anything else, financially, Robert was just living. Because Robert had a good cash reserve. So he had his emergency fund, plus he had cash reserve. Plus, Robert had a thriving investment portfolio. Because Robert would have come and said, Stuart, these things they talk about treasury bill, what they mean, how, what they can do. Tell me about investment. So Robert would have invested in treasury bills. Robert would have invested in government bonds. And when you say investment, you know, persons believe it's big, big, big money. But let me say to you, you can always invest small. But if you don't put aside a 15%, a 10%, a 20%, a 12% monthly of your pay, where you pay yourself, you're not going to have any money to invest. If you don't have any savings, you're not going to have money to invest. Robert also, now, you know, we're going on. Robert also has invested in mutual funds. Robert would have purchased shares because anytime they have shares in the past, ACB used to put in the newspaper, they're selling shares. Certain other institutions, banking institutions, CIBC, before they joined with First Caribbean, they sold shares. So Robert always said, look, Stuart, let me what I can do. And you know when Western side did what they did, Robert purchased shares. So Robert is also a shareholder in companies, receiving his dividends. And now Robert is on the brink of retirement. Maybe not the brink, maybe just looking to go up the hill towards retirement. Robert is well set to receive the maximum pension from Social Security. Right? We will have a program on Social Security and retirement and some of the other benefits at another time. But Robert is poised to receive that maximum pension at age 65. He's poised. And Robert also indicated to me, Stuart, I am now ready to go into real estate because I want handsome passive income. So we are now in the market looking for real estate, housing, so Robert can purchase and put as an investment property where persons will rent from Robert and Robert will just be sleeping and making money. So Robert, a real person, has done what can be done. Going through the ranks, starting at $1,500 a month, but told himself at that time, I can build wealth, and told himself, I will build wealth. But a critical decision he made, he said, look, I don't know about building wealth. I don't know all the thing about finance. So let me go to a person who will be able to help me. And Robert came and Robert said, I am going to do what you instruct me to do. If I fall down, it's you, Stuart. If I make it, it's you. So that's why Robert said, Stuart, you know I listen to the program every week. And you spoke about the high income earners that last week. I wanted to talk about low and modest income persons who can do well. Because I am testimony to that, according to Robert. So that basically is the case study to say to you out there, you can be like Robert. If you're making $2,500 now, which may be equivalent to $1,500 30 years ago, and you're in your 20s, don't ball murder. Because most persons say, oh boy, we can't have money, this. And the more negativity they put within their soul, when they reach 55, is the same negative they're talking about. Because they have no plan. And the money comes in, and the money goes out. Because there is no gap within the income and the spending. Robert had his gap, 15%. And that gap is where wealth is built. Because wealth is not built on spending, but wealth is built by what you retain and save and invest. So we take our station break now, and when we come back, we're going to pull out 8 strategies that Robert used to move from modest income to where he now is exercising and enjoying financial freedom at his enough.
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Well, look, Ruby Amafu is telling us love ourselves. Low and modest income earners, you can love yourself. Don't beat upon yourself. Love yourself and just live a disciplined life. So I have one WhatsApp message here where the person is saying, Shoot, take your time and go through those strategies. Go through them slowly for me, please. Well, I'll take my time. I'll go through them, but I have half an hour remaining in the program, so I have to make sure I go through these here in the half an hour. So thank you for your WhatsApp, and thank you for being a part of the program. So these are the strategies used by Robert to build his wealth. So strategy number one, and build his wealth from a modest income, is, remember last week we said about where the household, persons having more than one household to deal with? Robert decided that, unlike David last week, that was maintaining multiple households and leaking out thousands of dollars, Robert did the opposite. He focused on one household, his family, one family. So he remained committed to one relationship, one family, one household. So by focusing his financial energy into a single home, his money was never fragmented, divided, and couldn't go the distance. His wealth stayed where it could grow, at home, and he didn't have to break and dig into his gap, into his 15%. So if it is that you are a male person listening this evening, strategy number one, you can't have multiple households to deal with. Basically, to break it down in our lingo, you can't play tapadan and have all the ladies, because, you know, you will have to maintain the ladies. And in today's world, you know, you have to maintain, you have to deal with everything. If they have a child, you have to deal with the child. If they have to go out, you have to deal with everything. Take care of that home. And if it's 2, 3, 4 you have, well, you can see that you can't build any wealth in that way. So you have to change if you want to be like Robert. So strategy number two is where Robert decided he is going to focus on himself with his 15%. And that 15% is going to scale. And I'm going to leave you this evening to do that calculation. I did it at the beginning of the 1500 per month, where he got 225 going into his savings and investment, and at $6,900. You can calculate for your salary. So you notice the 15% is not an absolute figure. It changes every time you get an increase in pay. So when your pay increase, unlike what David did last week, this is what Robert did. He increased his percentage in absolute dollars, the percentage remained the same, but he locked away more. Most persons, every time they get an increase, they keep finding new things to do with the money. So what you have to do, keep your percentage at 15%. When you move from 2500
or 1,500 to 2,500 to 4,000 to 5,000, you keep it right there. So if you are 25, then your 15% will give you 375 as savings. At 4,000, that's $600. You keep that. And person may say, but Stuart, how come no man that no fear? I'm making 25 and I move to 6 and I move to 4,000. Why I should be saving and investing 600? Because look at it. You move from 25 to 4, so it's 4,000. That's a $1,500 movement. And out of that $1,500, you would have taken out 375 before, out of the 2,500, and you're now only taking out 600. So you would have increased your savings to yourself by $225 out of $1,500. Can't you do that? If you love yourself, you'll be able to do that. Because you still get some more to do other things that you need to do. So that is a critical strategy that you must employ. No lifestyle inflation. When you get more money, don't upgrade your life to suit and to please anybody else. If it is you're living comfortably, continue. If it is when you get that increase, you have to do one or two things extra, fine. Because you have that space to do. But you maintain your percentage. You maintain your gap between your spending and your income. Well, another strategy that David employed to ensure that he's comfortable today at age 55. That is strategy number 3 coming up. But before I go to strategy number 3, some WhatsApp are coming in. And let me tell the persons this evening, they could call 462-1100 or WhatsApp 776-8589. I always fail to do that at the beginning of the program, so I do apologize. This message here is saying, Stuart, most men can't just change, especially when they have children in all the households. How can men drop off a household? Well, that is a very important point made by this WhatsApper. In that, if it is that you have children to support in the household, then is that a different matter, because he must take care of your children. So it means then you definitely will have to map out carefully and plan meticulously how you're going to do. So if it's two households you have, because you have children out there, I'm saying to those persons, please don't go and get a third and a fourth, right? But you can still do something, if this notwithstanding the two households there. Another WhatsApp is saying, you know, the majority of men in Antigua have multiple houses to support. Well, again, for this other message, if it is that they have children in the homes, well, fine. If it is that they're just plain sharp men, well, I will say they're going to live a life of poverty. And believe you me, what I've seen over the years, and I'm speaking on both sides now, male and female, because females will support males, male will support female, especially outside. When at the time comes when the person is flat, meaning they're falling down on their face, they can't do what they used to do before. Well, you know that
there is no assistance, right? Nothing coming from where they used to plant and give all of their money. This is another WhatsApp. They're coming in fast and furious. They say the women suffer because they have to take on all the roles. Oh, okay. I do understand that. If it is that there's a child involved, yes. But if there are no children involved, well, look, they will have to make a decision. Another WhatsApper is saying on the minimum wage, I will say, look, anything can be done on any salary, any wage. This is my feeling. Because if it is that the minimum wage was a figure before and you used to live, when it increases, well, look, save the increase and continue to live on what the minimum wage was before. It simply means that that person enough might be a little smaller than another person, but no matter the salary, you can do something. First of all, the mindset. Don't get too negative too soon. So let's go to the third strategy employed by Robert. And while Robert, as technology improve and increase, Robert stopped depending on his discipline and his willpower, and he used technology and automate the payment. Because although Robert was a disciplined person, Robert wanted to make sure everything moving seamlessly, so he automated. This amount went to this bank account. That amount went over here. This amount went over here by insurance. That went there. So his strategy of his 15%, the money went where it's supposed to go every month without him had to run up and down. So you can set up a strategy of automation where the money comes out from your pay before you see it, and that will definitely help you. Because sometimes when people see money, the mind will start to work tricks on them, and they find all kind of things that were never part of the plan to spend the money on. So do automation. It is very easy now, where you can set up and have your money move into places where you want it to go. And most of the time now, it's getting so competitive that those movements will cost you nothing or little to anything to do that movement. So automate. Don't depend on willpower. Let the technology do it for you, so that your 15% will go for your future self. The fourth strategy employed by David, and we mentioned this here, the car trap, because coming up as a young person, the first thing that I heard around me, I started to work, everybody saying, Stuart, when you're going to buy your car, when you're going to purchase a vehicle. And every young person, that's the first big investment, right, that they put in place. And persons can save money. If you're young, you can continue to walk for a little while. So as soon as they start to work, it doesn't necessarily mean you have to purchase a vehicle. Because vehicles are the biggest wealth killers for moderate and small income earners. You're going to borrow money, and half, I shouldn't say half, but 40%, because that's the debt service ratio, of your pay will go towards, of your salary or wage will go towards repaying the motor vehicle loan.
So I will say to young persons, you're starting to work, hold off a little bit before you buy a motor vehicle. Because if it's just a status symbol, so everybody see you have a car, let the others do like David. Oh, sorry, do like Robert, sorry, not David. Do like what Robert is doing. And he walked for a while. Keep yourself fit, keep yourself together. And you walk. If you have to take a little transportation, take the bus. Or if you have to take a taxi now and again. But that type of transportation cost will be far less than having a vehicle. We have to buy gas, pay insurance, pay for to license, buy tires. You have to do the upkeep, maintenance, the servicing, because persons believe it's just the car payment, you know. You see all those additional costs I just added there? When people are going to buy a vehicle, they don't take into consideration those costs. So the flashy thing with vehicle, I will say to you, if you have modest wealth, you can wait. Don't get into the car trap. The fifth strategy employed by Robert is where he decided he's going to phase his property development. So what Robert did first, Robert bought a piece of land. Bought the piece of land first. Paid off for the land, and then he used the land as the foundation for his the collateral to help him to build that modest house we spoke about in the real case when we presented it to you earlier. So he was able to do things seamlessly. No rush, no competition with nobody, just taking his time to do what he has to do. So I will say to every young person or any person at that salary, don't buy motor vehicles. Go and buy a piece of land. And if you're paying your 40% as your debt service ratio of your income, put it into that asset. That asset called real estate, that piece of land, will be able to do things for you in the future. The motor vehicle is a depreciating asset. When you have that for 5, 6, 10 years, you finish. When you have your land for 5, 6, 10 years, it has more value. So that is strategy number 5. Invest in real estate. Buy a piece of land. Strategy number 6, used by David. David decided that he didn't need $50,000 to start to invest. He started to invest small, in small chunks. So he started to, when he had his emergency fund, he has his cash reserve. He said, look, well, the excess, show it what I can do. Tell me about treasury bills. And he said, okay, I can purchase that man. Buy a piece of treasury bill. He says, Stuart, I heard about fixed deposit, how it works. Invested in fixed deposit. He says, Stuart, I heard somebody talk about some endowment with insurance. What do you mean? Some debt business? Then, and I explained. Right? So, one of those endowments looking to mature now. And David is going to need a backhoe or a little truck. Let me say a little truck to go and help him to get that proceeds from the endowment. So he did it little by little, right? Micro investing. So you can do it too. You don't need $100,000 to start. And in we're investing right now is at our fingertips right now. Is $100 you need to start, 270 EC dollars. So don't tell me you can't invest. You can. It was harder in Robert's time, but he did what he had to do.
What about strategy number 7? What David did? He decided, I'm not going to bother with what people say now there. He shifted away. He changed his mindset from public opinion. And he decided that, look, I am not going to live paycheck to paycheck. I know what I make, so I can manage what I make and delay the gratification now and have a gap so that I always have something to save. And what David did quietly, without nothing loud. So David had what they call quiet wealth building. Because person who you see flashing like they have wealth, those persons have nothing. Loud wealth is usually just for show, but quiet wealth is the wealth that that runs deep. So that is a strategy you can employ. Quietly build your wealth. Every time you show, you're throwing away money. Strategy number 8, a very important strategy. And I am calling this here the 90% to 10% windfall rule. So over the 30-year period of David's career, David received some unexpected cash like back pay, like bonuses. He got a little small inheritance. He got his box hand frequently. So what David did with all these windfall, gain, money coming in, he didn't go and splash. David said, look, Stuart, it's not no 15% of this, you know, 90%, sometimes 100%. So he threw his box. Everybody like throw box in Antigua. He threw his box when he got his box hand, or he got his draw. He didn't spend it. He said, sometimes, let me take 10% of it and maybe treat myself. But the 90% went into building his wealth for the future. So you're wondering how David did all that things? When he got the back pay. How many people get all the government back pay? Where the back pay be now? Already been spent? How many persons save that back pay? Or save 90%? Or invest 90%? So when you get windfall, don't throw it away. You put it, you invest it. You put and put. And when you put and put, compound interest will put. And you're going to see what's happening under the surface when you hear that compound interest burst through the ceiling. So that rule, that 90-10 rule, is a rule that everybody should employ. So I try to fit in these here so that you can understand. There's some few WhatsApp coming in, but the time is so tight. But in a nutshell, that's it. So we're going to close, and I want to tell you that I want to tell you, do not sit with this reality, because this reality can be yours. Financial freedom is not a destination reserved only for those with massive high-flying salaries. Last week we saw, without discipline, David had a big salary, but he's nowhere close to Robert. David is living paycheck to paycheck, and he had a massive salary, and Robert, with a much smaller salary, is moving into financial freedom. So Robert's story shows us the truth. By focusing his income on a single household, automating and disciplining himself to save 15% over 30 years, as his salary grew from a humble $1,500 to $6,000 today, and refusing to buy into the trap of trying to look rich and buying up luxury vehicles, he has built an unshakable financial foundation. It is not about the size of your salary. It is about the size of the discipline that you keep.
Your income might be modest, but your financial future can be magnificent, can be great, can be wonderful. If you create and master the gap. And when we say the gap, we're not talking about the clothing. We're talking about putting a gap between your income and your spending. Meaning you spend less than what income you receive. And that gap is your gap for saving and investment. I will end by saying to you, you can be just like Robert. You can be just like Robert. If it is that you cannot do it on your own, Personal Financial Solutions can help you. Anthony Stewart can help you, just as we did with Robert. If you don't know our numbers, it's 727-4725, 562-2655, or send us a WhatsApp at 776-8589. I say to you that we want you, I want you to live happy, healthy, and wealthy lives, because with financial freedom, all of the other wealths will be part and parcel of your liberty. So we say thank you for tuning in to the 63rd installment of Money and Your Life, especially if you are modest or low income earner, low salary and wage earner. We are saying to you tonight, there is hope for you. Do not give up. There is hope for you. You can be just like Robert, and you can have the financial freedom that the good Lord says that you should have. Because poverty, you know what the Bible says about poverty, and we don't want you to live in poverty. Blessings for another program, Money and Your Life.